0: Because this detainee was immediately transferred to a hospital at the time of the seizure, he hadn't died on facility grounds, and therefore ICE was not required to report it.
1: A Spokane, Washington man who had been suspected of starting one of the major wildfires that's been scorching that region was in court again today. Bond was set for Aaron Farinacci in the amount of $2 million. Those fires are now about 13% contained. They've led to more than 60,000 evacuations. I'm Scott Carr.
2: I'm Dan Watkins with a quick check of the stories trending on WBZ News Radio 1030. Boston police say four adults were sent to the hospital with non-life-threatening injuries after a school bus rollover crash in Boston on Thursday. This happened in the area of Cummings Highway and Harvard Street just after 1 p.m. 11 people testified during an emotional day at the Lindsey Clancy trial Thursday as the jury saw autopsy photos of the children. And Boston drivers are being made aware to not block the box or bike lanes. WBZ's James Rojas.
3: City Councilor Sharon Durkin is calling for stricter enforcement of laws that are supposed to be keeping cars from blocking crosswalks and bicycle lanes.
4: Pedestrians are king in District 8 and they're king in our city, and we need to make sure that they have all the protections.
3: That's why she wants to hold a hearing on how to hold drivers accountable, whether that's by issuing more fines or installing enforcement cameras.
2: I'm Dan Watkins.
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11: Oh, baby, you made it. You made it. It's a little thing I like to call
12: Friday Eve. It's right there. You see it? Look right there. You look right over here. See that? That's the weekend. Uh-huh. You got it with Insight Now. Hey, Trey Ware in for Joe Pags again today. This will be my final day here. Hopefully, Joe will invite me back in the future to be able to do this again. My brother Sean Reimer is going to take over tomorrow, as I've got some other things that I've got planned for tomorrow afternoon. But Joe will be back on Monday, okay? And again, my name is Trey Ware, T-R-E-Y-W-A-R-E. You can find me on X at Trey Ware Show on X, and I put up all the stuff that I talk about. You know, it's all up there on X, so you can know I'm not lying to you. I'm not making stuff up. It's right there. And I love that one of the things I truly love about this business, and I've been doing this now for 52 years, is to have a two-way street, man. You and I talking about whatever it is comes out of this brain of mine. And I'm not one of these guys that's just locked into something. If you disagree with me, I love to hear from you. And just tell me what you think, and maybe I'll reconsider, and we can go in a different direction. But anyway, I work at the flagship station for Joe Pags Show, and that's at KTSA in San Antonio. And our number this week is 210-599-5555. Now, the Joe Pags number returns on Monday. He'll be back. Sam will be back. Polo will be back. Everything will be right in your world on Monday. But today, once again, it's 210-599-5555. Okay? 210-599-5555. We got all kinds of stuff to get into today. This just happened a little while ago.
13: So birth tourism is by definition a fraud on the American system.
12: This is Stephen Miller, White House right-hand man to the president. The president's sitting at the Resolute desk right now.
13: The American taxpayer on the American visa. If you're coming here, and again, your stated purpose is that you're a tourist, then by definition, you are here to come for a few weeks, look what we have, engage in commerce, and leave. So if you're telling a consular officer you're here as a tourist, but your true purpose and intent is to go to a baby mill, give birth, and try to mint an American citizen while you're here, then you're committing a fraud against the American government.
12: Yeah.
13: And by definition, that visa can and should and will be now denied.
12: Yeah, and but you yes, are committing a fraud, you and you should be stopped from committing that fraud. So the president signed a couple of executive orders today, and they comport with the Supreme Court. Remember, the Supreme Court passed their decision just a few weeks ago on this matter. And they didn't do what the president thought they were going to do and how they were going to do it, but they have found that they can do this through executive order. Okay, one of the executive orders, it denies to foreign enemies like terrorists birthright citizenship. Now, we got a problem in this country because we got a lack of common sense, right? And that just seems to me like that would be common sense. That if you're a terrorist and you want to do harm to this country, you want to do evil to this country, then you shouldn't be able to have a baby here and that baby get all the rights and privileges of being a U.S. citizen and then take advantage of the vending machine the United States government has become. Number two, it cracks down on birth tourism. There's a big problem here in Texas with birth tourism all along the border. Man, all these hospitals have been built so women come right across the border. They have the baby. The baby is an American citizen. They go back to Mexico or wherever, right? And then they come back later after the baby's like 18, 19, 20, and the baby is an American citizen with full rights and privileges to vote in our elections and to become president someday. A big country that does this, the birth tourism thing, is China. China sends women in here all the time who are pregnant. They have the baby, and then they go back to China. They're raised in communist China in the communist ways, and they come back in here, and they vote in our elections. And you wonder how we got to where we're electing communists today, right?
13: Mm-hmm. Yes, so today the president signed these two executive orders here relating to birthright citizenship and birth tourism. As the president mentioned, the 14th Amendment was passed exclusively in the aftermath of the Civil War so that to ensure that the children of slaves would be citizens.
12: Mm-hmm.
13: It had no other meaning and purpose outside of that. And that's been clear, obviously, since the day that it was passed. You can go back and you can read the congressional debates. This is not something that's even seriously contested by anybody.
12: That's correct.
13: The president is using his authority as commander-in-chief to sign first an executive order using the new ruling the Supreme Court issued to expand the definitions of people who are ineligible for birthright citizenship. That includes, for example, alien enemies of the United States,
12: mm-hmm.
13: members of foreign terrorist organizations,
12: mm-hmm.
13: and large categories of people who lobby and act on behalf of foreign governments. And so with taking this action, it ensures that large numbers of people who wrongly would be getting birthright citizenship will no longer be eligible for those benefits.
12: All you needed was a new president, guys. That's all we needed in this country was a new president. And a lot of this stuff is now stopping because we got a new president. The border is sealed up. We are deporting more people than in the history of this country. We have a manufacturing reshoring back into the United States. Our manufacturing base is on fire, so much so that it came out today that the Fed is considering going up on interest rates because the economy is so hot right now, even while we're involved in a war action with Iran that has driven up the oil prices and the prices of gasoline. We're having a I guess you would call it a renaissance of our own manufacturing here in our country. One thing we're not having a renaissance of is common sense. And I want to see more common sense. I put up a video on our station's Facebook page about normal people. It's a term I really love. John Nolte over at Breitbart, I don't know if you ever read Breitbart.com. John Nolte is a fantastic writer over there, and he uses that term quite a bit. But it's a term that we've been using for, I don't know, 3 or 4 decades in talk radio to describe the average American, somebody who has basic tenets. You know, like we like the police, normal people do, because we want safe streets in which to raise our families. We like prisons, bricks and bars where we can send bad guys who always do bad. And you need to go away so the rest of us can live in an ordered society. We like strong borders. Yeah, because we believe that we want to be safe to protect us from invasion on the outside. Do we like immigration, those of us who are normal people? Absolutely. But it's got to be law. And it's got to be with people who want to come here to be who we are, not to leave behind their essence, but to decide they want to join our club called Americanism and not try to come here and change us into where they come from. I'll tell you who else put it very succinctly and very correctly. The late, great Charlie Kirk.
14: The spiritual battle is coming to the West. And the enemies are wokeism or Marxism combining with Islamism to go after what we call the American way of life. And the American way of life is very simple. I want to be able to get married, buy a home, have kids, allow them to ride their bike till the sun goes down, send them to a good school, have a low crime neighborhood, not to have my kid be taught the lesbian, gay, transgender garbage in their school.
12: So here's the thing. That's what normal people want. And it's not really too much to ask. Really, normal people want a small government that stays out of our lives with low taxation. In other words, the taxes that we're charged right now, they steal that money from us, and then they hand it out to people who refuse to work. And then they use that money to gain more wealth and more power to use against us. And that's what I've been trying to get across, especially this week with the elections that we have been seeing with the, El Said and all the others that have been winning these elections. Listen, when they get to D.C., they're not going to go to D.C. and have fidelity to our Constitution and for normal people. They're going to blow the Constitution up and to replace it with something that's going to be highly restrictive on all of us. It's ultimate power against all of us. And it's going to be used even against those who vote these people into power, because they're going to have to live in the same prison of a country that the rest of us normal people are going to have to live in. And all you got to do is listen to them. And as we go forward today, I'm going to play them in their own words so that you'll hear exactly what their plans are, okay? And you'll understand what they are going to do if they are successful in getting into power. So we're going to talk about that, and I'm going to play their sound, and that's all on my X account, at Trey Ware Show. That's T-R-E-Y-W-A-R-E, and I'll be taking your calls at 210-599-5555. Fauci, in contempt of Congress, the Department of Justice has accepted that contempt charge against him, and they are investigating it. A wonderful guest who was at the ground level of all this is going to join me next, Trey Ware for Joe Pags on the Joe Pags Show.
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0: Joe Pags Show. Trey Ware for Joe Pags today at 210-599-5555. When the whole COVID thing began on my morning show in San Antonio, I was having a guest on a regular basis, and he was writing for the New York Times. His name was Alex Berenson, and the guy was blowing the lid off the truth of what was happening behind the scenes with COVID, okay? He had it. And that's one of the reasons he had to be deplatformed, and he really was. Yeah, like I was and so many others were. You couldn't tell the truth during COVID because they had their own propaganda and their own indoctrination that they wanted to put out. And if you didn't match up with the company line, you were gone. Alex is now over on Substack, and you really ought to follow him. His stuff is absolutely amazing, and he joins me right here on the Joe Pags Show. Trey Ware for Joe Pags this afternoon. Alex, it's a pleasure to speak with you again, my friend. Thank you for your time.
1: It's nice to be back on with you, Trey.
0: Alex, do you feel a little, and I don't say this with happiness in my heart, it's just a question. Do you feel a little vindicated now that we find out that what we were saying at the time, Anthony Fauci was saying to himself, but a completely different story publicly?
1: Yeah, I mean, I think there's a lot that's come out, and I think hopefully there'll be even more that comes out. I think it would be, and I don't know if this is going to happen. I wrote this on my Substack today. I would hope that there is some way to give Fauci sort of complete immunity on the basis of him telling the truth. And that would be, here's what I really thought, here's why what I was writing in private wasn't what I was saying. And by the way, I was wrong about some of it, and I'm sorry. I am sorry that I didn't let, people in nursing homes see their children and grandchildren, in the last year of their life. I'm sorry that I encouraged schools to be closed. And I know that, yes, technically there were governors involved with all these decisions and the president was involved in all these decisions, but I was the most powerful person in the country in 2020, and I know I bear responsibility. It would be, if he could do that, I mean, I don't want this guy to go to jail. He's 85 years old, okay? But we are so far from an honest conversation about COVID, and I think that's why this has raised so much dust on both the left and the right in the last week.
0: Is he capable of doing that, though, Alex? What's to keep him from doing that right now, and why didn't he do that last week? I mean, he's got pretty much blanket immunity for anything he's done in the past 10 years.
1: So yeah, I mean, okay, that's sort of two questions. First question, is there evidence he's capable of doing that? No, there is not. This is a hope, right? It's sort of a fantasy. In a previous life, yeah, I worked at the New York Times, and then I was a spy novelist, now I have the Substack. But this is sort of my spy novelist life. This is my hope of the bad guy coming clean, right? But why he can't do it legally is he has a real problem if he testifies right now, even though he has immunity. The problem is he could face state and local charges, and the other problem is he thinks or claims to think that Rand Paul will go after him on perjury if he makes even a single tiny mistake. And you can't really blame him for being concerned about that, because Rand Paul clearly thinks this guy's a liar and wants to put him in jail and has said that. So I think the solution is for the two guys to shake hands and Rand Paul to say, no one is going to arrest you. Your legal problems end today. But you have to sit down and for 6 hours actually tell America the truth. And again, that's not going to happen, but it would be great if it could.
0: Well, devil's advocate here, because somebody's got to be held accountable, right? Lives were wrecked. People died because of the lies. We had businesses that were totally destroyed. The fast food business has not fully come back from where it was before COVID. Life itself has not returned to the way it was. Children will never be the same. The children that had to go through it and couldn't go to school, couldn't act in social activities, you know, everything that you went through it as well. I mentioned how you were deplatformed, and a lot of us were. Who can we hold accountable for that when it's Anthony Fauci who told himself through that diary or those notes that he made that he was doing that intentionally? Isn't it him?
1: Well, so again, he gave advice. He can say honestly that he wasn't in charge, that it was governors making the decisions. Now, again, we know how powerful he was, but from a legal point of view, is he legally responsible? You know, if Governor Abbott closes Texas, well, you know, Ron DeSantis didn't really listen to Fauci, and you know, so the accountability is unfortunately pretty diffuse, right? What I'm saying is, what we need to do is the people who pushed all this stuff need to admit they were wrong, and there's nobody in a better position to do that than Tony Fauci. And by the way, look, I may feel strongly about Fauci, you may feel strongly about Fauci. I would say somewhere between 40 and 60% of the country is still a bit brainwashed about Tony Fauci. They think he's a hero, and any effort to actually prosecute him will go nowhere.
0: Yeah, I fear you're right. We live in what I call the truth bubble, and there's a lot of people who don't, and they are brainwashed about who he is and what he's done. Let me ask you about Dr. Robert Redfield, because I just saw him a little while ago, and he said, yes, Anthony Fauci didn't tell the truth, and of course Redfield was there at the beginning of this, and he needs to come clean, as you are saying, and tell the truth now. A direct result of the Wuhan lab and gain of function, and his attention, Dr. Redfield, is to the next pandemic. He believes it's going to be a bird flu thing, and it's going to come from gain of function. Isn't that what we really need to be looking at as well, is what's coming next?
1: Yeah, I mean, listen, I think there should be a worldwide ban on gain of function. I think that somebody, you know, a private scientist who has a gain of function lab should be looked at the same way somebody who's trying to enrich plutonium on their own should be looked at. It just should be banned. There is no upside to it. And let me give you the best proof of that, okay? The best proof of that is they were doing all this research in Wuhan on coronavirus, okay? Let's pretend for a minute it didn't actually leak from the lab. Let's pretend it was natural origin. Did all that work give them any insight into what was happening? No, it did not. It was worthless, okay? So there's been, and by the way, that's not what really happened. What really happened is they were working on this virus and it leaked. And I think most people would agree that's where the weight of the evidence is right now. So let's just ban this research and then we won't have to worry about this.
0: Yeah.
1: There has been one big pandemic in the world since the bird flu pandemic, or since the Spanish flu pandemic of 1918. And that was the coronavirus pandemic, and that was gain of function. So let's just ban it.
0: Yeah. Yeah, yeah, it needs to be, and that should have been done a long time ago. Alex, I appreciate you. Again, you're on Substack. I follow you over there, and everybody else ought to go over to Substack and check you out. Alex Berenson, thank you, my friend. Great to speak with you again.
1: Okay, thanks so much for having me.
0: You bet. We'll talk again. By the way, let me just throw a couple of other news items in on that before I have to break here. Fauci has been subpoenaed in Florida, West Virginia, and Louisiana. If he was making money from health guidance, that could be illegal in those states. So did he break state law by profiting off of it, book deals, awards, so on and so forth? And the staff in these notes now that we are seeing are congratulating him for getting rich during COVID, and they were asking for their cut. And once again, as I told you yesterday, if you were here yesterday, they got a copy. The Senate panel got a copy of his iPhone. And besides all the selfies and all the notes to Babs and Joan Baez and all the other people that he thought were enamored with him, it's going to be very interesting to get in there and find out exactly what the man was saying on his iPhone. Back in just a couple of minutes, we'll talk normal people, and I'll open up the phone lines. Trey Ware for Joe Pags on the Joe Pags Show.
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3: Longtime Tennessee Senator Marsha Blackburn is projected to win Thursday's Republican primary contest in the race to become Tennessee's next governor. NBC News projects Blackburn will beat out Congressman John Rose and State Representative Monty Fritz, who'd hoped to run to replace the term-limited Republican Governor Bill Lee. NBC News also projects U.S. Representative Andy Ogles will lose his Republican primary. Ogles had been backed by President Trump. The incumbent congressman fell to former state official Charlie Hatcher. Also, Jerry Green's projected to win Tennessee's Democratic primary for governor. President Trump has signed new executive orders to restrict birthright citizenship and ban what he calls birth tourism. The order restricts birthright citizenship involving children of foreign diplomatic staff, children of people classified as alien enemies, and children born in U.S. territories.
4: Wealthy people are building businesses around birthright citizenship. That's not the way it's supposed to work. It's a disgrace. They're buying their way in, and we're not going to let it happen.
3: Another order bans citizenship to children born of mothers who enter the U.S. for the purpose of having a child here.
4: We had a very unfortunate decision in the Supreme Court concerning birthright. Was close, but a very, very unfortunate decision. So we're making adjustments because it's very unfair.
3: Both orders will no doubt be challenged after the Supreme Court already had struck down Trump's attempt to end automatic birthright citizenship to children of non-citizens. A man suspected of starting one of the major wildfires scorching the Spokane, Washington region was in court again today. At an arraignment, bond was set for Aaron Farinacci at $2 million. He'd been arrested by a SWAT team after a witness said he was acting suspiciously near where the Old Trails fire started last Saturday. Meantime, officials report some containment, about 15%, has finally been made in battling those three wildfires. I'm Scott Carr.
5: I'm Dan Watkins with a quick check of the stories trending on WBZ News Radio 1030. Boston police say four adults were sent to the hospital with non-life-threatening injuries after a school bus rollover crash in Boston on Thursday. This happened in the area of Cummings Highway and Harvard Street just after 1 p.m. 11 people testified during an emotional day at the Lindsey Clancy trial Thursday as the jury saw autopsy photos of the children. And Boston drivers are being made aware to not block the box or bike lanes. WBZ's James Rojas.
6: City Councilor Sharon Durkin is calling for stricter enforcement of laws that are supposed to be keeping cars from blocking crosswalks and bicycle lanes.
7: Pedestrians are king in District 8 and they're king in our city, and we need to make sure that they have all the protections.
6: That's why she wants to hold a hearing on how to hold

0: ORS is a drug-resistant type of yeast that causes bloodstream, wound, and ear infections. I'm Tammy Trujillo.
1: I'm Dan Watkins with a quick check of the stories trending on WBZ News Radio 1030. Boston police say four adults were sent to the hospital with non-life-threatening injuries after a school bus rollover crash in Boston on Thursday. This happened in the area of Cummings Highway and Harvard Street just after 1 p.m. 11 people testified during an emotional day at the Lindsey Clancy trial Thursday as the jury saw autopsy photos of the children. And Boston drivers are being made aware to not block the box or bike lanes. WBZ's James Rojas.
2: City Councilor Sharon Durkin is calling for stricter enforcement of laws that are supposed to be keeping cars from blocking crosswalks and bicycle lanes.
3: Pedestrians are king in District 8 and they're king in our city, and we need to make sure that they have all the protections.
2: That's why she wants to hold a hearing on how to hold drivers accountable, whether that's by issuing more fines or installing enforcement cameras.
1: I'm Dan Watkins.
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7: NBC News projects Senator Marsha Blackburn will win the Republican primary for Tennessee governor. In a speech following her victory, she outlined

0: That's not the way it's supposed to work. It's a disgrace. They're buying their way in, and we're not going to let it happen.
1: The order restricts birthright citizenship involving children of foreign diplomatic staff, children of people classified as alien enemies, and children born in U.S. territories. The other order bans citizenship to children born of mothers who entered the U.S. for the sole purpose of having a child here. Both orders will no doubt be challenged after the Supreme Court already struck down Trump's attempt to end automatic birthright citizenship to children of non-citizens. I'm Mark Kneefield.
2: Meta's being ordered to pay a hefty fine for contributing to a mental health crisis among children. A judge in New Mexico ordered the owner of Facebook and Instagram to pay $567 million into a child mental health fund set up to address harm caused by social media. Lawyers for Meta say the company disagrees with the ruling and plans to appeal. Jalapenos from San Diego, California-based Coast Citrus Distributors have been linked to a potential salmonella outbreak at Chipotle and Kadobu restaurants. The jalapenos were sourced from Sinaloa, Mexico. 36 people across the country have been hospitalized since the outbreak started last month. I'm Tammy Trujillo.
3: I'm Dan Watkins with a quick check of the stories trending on WBZ News Radio 1030. Boston police say four adults were sent to the hospital with non-life-threatening injuries after a school bus rollover crash in Boston on Thursday. This happened in the area of Cummings Highway and Harvard Street just after 1 p.m. 11 people testified during an emotional day at the Lindsey Clancy trial Thursday as the jury saw autopsy photos of the children. And Boston drivers are being made aware to not block the box or bike lanes. WBZ's James Rojas.
4: City Councilor Sharon Durkin is calling for stricter enforcement of laws that are supposed to be keeping cars from blocking crosswalks and bicycle lanes.
5: Pedestrians are king in District 8 and they're king in our city, and we need to make sure that they have all the protections.
4: That's why she wants to hold a hearing on how to hold drivers accountable, whether that's by issuing more fines or installing enforcement cameras.
3: I'm Dan Watkins.
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coming to Chicken Little, or as I like now, as I like to call him now, Dr. Fifth, because all this guy does is plead the fifth. So to me, he's not Dr. Fauci, he's Dr. Fifth. So Dr. Fifth, as you know, went in front of the Senate Homeland Security and Governmental Affairs Committee, and not once, not twice, but over 100 times, refused to answer questions about his role or involvement in COVID-19, the disastrous lockdowns, the origins of the coronavirus, did he fund the coronavirus, and obviously the explosive revelations, the bombshell revelations in his own personal journal or diary that was on a government server at Health and Human Services. This idiot put everything down on a government, on a professional journal, on a government server. Okay, that's the kind of person you're dealing with. And he refused to answer questions, as all of you know, invoking the Fifth Amendment against self-incrimination. The problem is, there's nothing to self-incriminate because of Joe Biden's auto pen pardon, which gave him a blanket, unconditional, preemptive pardon for any possible crimes, federal crimes, between January 1st, 2014 and January 19, 2025, the day that Biden left office and Trump was inaugurated. So for those 11 years, no matter what crimes at a federal level Chicken Little, Dr. Fifth committed, he could not be prosecuted. And so he had no right to invoke the Fifth. It was clear obstruction of Congress, clear contempt of Congress. Well, finally, Rand Paul, the Republicans on the committee, all of them voted in favor of contempt. It was 8-5 was the final vote on the committee. It was along party lines. Just so that you know, all 8 Republicans voted in favor of contempt. All 5 Democrats voted against. They're still trying to protect Fauci, including Fetterman. I keep hearing conservatives tell me, oh, I love Fetterman. I'm like, what is there to like? He always votes with the Democrats, always, even on this. So he voted against the contempt charge, trying to protect and coddle Fauci, because that's what he does. I mean, he'll go on TV and take a few shots at his party, but when it comes to voting, when the rubber meets the road, he's a party man all the way. It didn't matter. It didn't say Fauci. Now the question is, what comes next? It is clear beyond a shadow of a doubt that what Fauci did was clearly contempt of Congress. That there is no question. And if you want to know the specifics of the law, if you are found guilty of contempt of Congress, you will serve no less than 30 days in jail. That's the minimum. The maximum is 1 year in prison for each count. So he is now facing possible, for the first time, real prison or jail time. Rand Paul said he is going to bypass a full Senate vote, and instead, he is going to go to J.D. Vance, the vice president, who's also the president of the Senate, and have him immediately certify this contempt charge, this contempt referral. So J.D. is going to certify it, approve it, and then it's going to go immediately to the Department of Justice. In fact, it's there. It's going to be waiting for them this morning on their desk. And now the question is, what is Acting Attorney General Todd Blanch going to do? What is Trump's Department of Justice going to do? And in particular, we recently talked about her. This is now in the...

0: jurisdiction of Jeanine Pirro, the U.S. Attorney for the District of Columbia. And Rand Paul in particular said, this is entirely now under her purview. We are sending her the referral. She has the full authority and ability, the legal basis to go ahead now, indict Fauci, have him arrested, charged, frog marched, put in handcuffs, and then eventually prosecuted in court. And if he's found guilty, and I'm telling you he will, serve up to 1 year in jail. It is all now into the hands of Jeanine Pirro and Todd Blanche. Do they want to send this modern-day Joseph Mengele behind bars and have him get at least some accountability for the crimes that he has committed? Listen now to Rand Paul, because what the media, what the Democrats, what even many on Fox News, the Wall Street Journal, the New York Post, this is Rupert Murdoch's empire, because they were deeply implicated with Fauci and with the vaccine and with Big Pharma. A lot of their money comes from Big Pharma, and Fauci is their man, and now they're fighting for their man. They are saying, don't send him to prison, don't prosecute, that this is a quote-unquote witch hunt, that this is politically motivated, and leave this 85-year-old man alone. That COVID was the past. We need to focus on the future. Listen now to Rand Paul's response, saying the last thing this is a witch hunt, and I'm sorry, but when you've committed the crimes that the Dr. Fifth did, that Chicken Little did, he needs to be held accountable. And holding someone accountable is not vengeance, it's justice. Roll cut 10, Mike.
1: Holding a witness in contempt is a serious thing, and it should be rare. But the contempt power exists for precisely this circumstance. Oversight is not a courtesy this committee extends or a favor a former official grants us. It is a constitutional obligation. And when voluntary cooperation ends, Congress must be able to compel compliance with its lawful demands. That is Congress's compulsory instrument. A subpoena is not an invitation. A subpoena with no consequence is not a subpoena. It's a suggestion. Seeking the truth is not a witch hunt. Accountability is not vengeance. Accountability is what stands between the American people and a repeat of the mistakes and the very real consequences of the past.
0: Oh, I'm with them all the way. And I have to say, very well said. Very well said. But I'm sorry, I just can't wrap my mind around this. I really can't. You've got talking heads now on Fox. Forget CNN, MS Now. They're losing their minds over this. You've got articles now in this morning's Wall Street Journal, in the New York Post, again, never mind the New York Times or the Washington Post, who they're defending Fauci. And they're saying, well, come on now, let it go. This was 4, 5, 6 years ago. Since when do we give mass murderers a free pass? I just find this coming from the very same people, I'm talking about Democrats and the left now, that won't let slavery go. They won't let slavery go. These are the same people that go on about January 6th, January 6th, January 6th. They won't let it go. And you're talking about a man responsible for the greatest mass civil rights violation in American history. A man literally responsible for the murder, the deaths of millions of people around the world, including, God knows, hundreds of thousands here in the United States. And we're all just supposed to say, okay, well, hey, mistakes were made. Okay, enjoy your pension and your retirement. And thank you for your service, Dr. Fifth. No. Not in Jeff Cooner's America. and honestly, not for the overwhelming majority of Americans. President Trump said he wanted to drain the swamp. It's one of the big reasons why I voted for him. Fauci is one of the biggest swamp creatures. He's a freaking snake you'll ever find. Drain the swamp, charge this SOB, and send him to prison. Agree, disagree, your call's next.
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5: A steamy, sticky day. Areas of dense fog along portions of the South Shore and the Cape right now, reducing visibility, so you want to be careful traveling there this morning on National Lighthouse Day. Stop and go on the Leverett Down Ramp heading to Storrow Drive. You're slow on the Expressway North, Granite Ave to Southampton Street. Busy on Route 1A South from the Revere Beach Parkway to Boardman Street. And so far, so good traveling on the Turnpike eastbound as you move from Millbury to Framingham. 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On the next Our American Stories podcast, they'll remember the dropping of the bomb on Hiroshima by telling the tale of Truman's decision to do so. You won't want to miss the next episode of Our American Stories. 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
4: The Long Home Weather Channel forecast.
6: A warm and humid weather pattern will continue today. There's a heat advisory until 8 o'clock this evening. There'll be some sun this afternoon with a light breeze out of the west and high close to 89, but the heat index should climb all the way into the upper 90s when you factor in the humidity level. Tonight, clear winds will remain light with a low down to 73. There may be an occasional shower thunderstorm moving through into the afternoon on Saturday. Otherwise, a mix of clouds and sunshine tomorrow with a high close to 87. Any rain that does develop is going to move out later on Saturday night with a low falling down to 72, and then we can expect a dry end of the weekend on Sunday under sunshine with a high around 87. Temperatures will cool slightly Monday with some more sun in the forecast at a high of 84. I'm Jeff Marr from the Weather Channel on the Voice of Boston, AM 680 WRKO.
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0: on the great WRKO, Jeff Cooner, Boston's Bulldozer. 617-266-6868 is the number. Okay, let me ask you, now that Chicken Little, Tony Fauci, as I like to call him, Dr. Fifth, now that Fauci has been held in contempt of Congress and the criminal referral has been sent over to the Department of Justice, and it is now in the hands of both Todd Blanch and U.S. Attorney for the District of Columbia, Jeanine Pirro. Will Fauci be indicted? Do you think he will be arrested? And will they finally try to, you know, prosecute him and finally send him behind bars and put him in jail? Or do you think the administration is going to blink? That Todd Blanch is going to blink? That Jeanine Pirro is going to blink? And that ultimately President Trump, with a war to deal with the midterms now, what is it, less than 90 days away, is not going to want the controversy of having an indictment of Fauci as well, and that Trump is just going to turn the other way? In other words, will we see justice with Tony Fauci? 617-266-6868. Yes, no. How do you feel about it? Listen now to Senator Rand Paul saying, now that he has been held in contempt of Congress, we're going to refer this to the powers that be, and now the ball is in their court. If they want to charge him, if they want to arrest him, if they want to prosecute him, if they want to lock him up, I've given them Fauci on a silver platter. Roll cut 11, Mike.
1: It's breaking precedent here, and are you comfortable with that new precedent?
2: Actually, no decision has been made. The only decision that's been made so far is to bring it to the committee, and it's passed. The next decision we have decided is we will forward it. It's the committee's verdict that he should be held in contempt, and it will be sent. But no one said that we won't bring it before the Senate. We'll see what happens over time. But this is outside of the ordinary bill-making process. So it doesn't have to go to the House, doesn't have to be signed by the president, and really doesn't have to go before the Senate. There is some precedent for doing it that way, and it still may be done that way. But for now, we will hand carry this over to the Attorney General. We will hand carry this to the District Court here in Columbia, and we will, as a committee, we have voted the majority to refer this, so that will be accomplished today.
0: So basically, and notice, but this is so without precedent. Oh, you can't do this. Come on, not the Chicken Little. Hey, not to the great Fauci. Notice, when they held, when Merrick Garland and Joe Biden, when they held Steve Bannon in contempt of Congress for refusing to answer a subpoena, they threw the book at him, 4 months in jail. When Peter Navarro, citing executive privilege, refused to answer a subpoena from a House committee, they held him in contempt of Congress. Guess what? They threw the book at him, 4 months in jail. So they can jail Bannon, no problem. They can jail Navarro, no problem. But suddenly, when it comes to Fauci, there's no precedent. No. There's plenty of precedent. You just don't want it applied because, you see, here's the dirty secret. If this thing goes to court, Big Pharma is going to be exposed. Big Media is going to be exposed, including, by the way, Fox News. Fox News took money to promote the vaccine. By the way, so did the New York Post. Again, I'm talking about Rupert Murdoch's empire, okay? New York Times did as well. Washington Post did as well. But I'm talking about Murdoch's assets. That's why nobody wants to see Chicken Little go to jail. Here, I was watching a segment yesterday. It was after the show. And news broke that, you know, they had held him in contempt. And there was Fox. I think it was Bill Hemmer. and he had Alex Berenson on. And by the way, I thought Alex Berenson was an incredible journalist during the entire COVID pandemic. I read his book. I thought his information, his investigative journalism was absolutely incredible. But no, there he is. He's towing the line now. He's basically an analyst now with Fox. And right out of the gate, I really don't want to see Fauci go to jail. And you see Bill Hemmer say, no, he really shouldn't go to jail. We just want him to answer all the questions and maybe say you're sorry. I'm not kidding. For all the references to your desire for fame and celebrity and fortune and how you're looking to get awards and making money, you just owe the American people an apology. We just want an apology. And I'm watching this. My jaw is practically on the floor. I'm sorry, you want, an apology from this sociopath, from this mass murderer. It means nothing. Literally means nothing. You think he's sorry? He's not sorry. He's laughing at us. So who cares about a non-apology apology? But to me, the bigger issue is, I'm sorry. Do words matter or do they not? Do actions matter or do they not? He closed down the schools for nearly 2 years. He destroyed a generation of kids. Countless people couldn't say goodbye to their parents or grandparents as they were dying in a hospital. He unleashed this pandemic by funding it for years that destroyed and killed so many lives. And you're telling me now all you want is a simple, stupid apology? And maybe a little rap on the knuckles? Pathetic. Honestly pathetic. And it's because the role of the media in lying for Fauci, in carrying water for Fauci, in taking money from the CDC in order to push the vaccine and the jab, their complicity will be exposed as well. So now everyone is trying to bury this.
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0: KO Jeff Cooner, Boston's Bulldozer, 617-266-6868 is the number. I don't know how most of you feel, but to me, I've been feeling this like for years, pushing a rock up a hill to get Fauci indicted, to get some kind of accountability for all the crimes that he committed. And I feel now we're so close to the top of the hill with this, you know, criminal referral yesterday by Rand Paul's Committee for Contempt of Congress. And now we're really going to see what Trump's Department of Justice is made of, because this is where the rubber meets the road. And are they serious about draining the swamp? And are they serious about holding not just corrupt, you know, corrupt bureaucratic criminals? And he clearly was a corrupt bureaucratic criminal, accountable. But we're talking now about a man who committed genocide. He's a genocidal mass murderer. I mean, that's what he is. Let's call him for what he is. And so we're going to see now, really, if Trump's Department of Justice is for real. Now, my prediction, there's going to be tremendous blowback if they don't put handcuffs on Chicken Little. If they punt on this one, I think the base is going to be absolutely livid. Livid, myself included. And it's not going to be good. It's not going to be good. And this has been years in the making. And now we finally have them. And now it's time for them to do their job. So he lied. He lied repeatedly. He took the fifth. He had no business taking the fifth. Look, to me, this is the checkmate argument. He had a full blanket pardon, an unconditional pardon for all of the crimes that he committed. So why invoke the fifth? You have no grounds to invoke the fifth. And if you don't want to have contempt of Congress, then just answer the BAM questions. It's really that simple. So the question is, what are you hiding? And I'll tell you what he's hiding. And everybody knows it. It's because what he said in public directly contradicted what he was saying in reality, in private, through his diary. And that he lied to the American people over and over and over, and gave us not just horrible advice, destructive, deadly advice that he knew in private was going to destroy people's lives. And he doesn't want that to come out, even though it's already out, but he doesn't want it to be officially confirmed. And so his narcissism, his megalomania, his self-absorbed ego, his bottomless ego, just does not permit him to truly, accurately, and fully answer questions. Now, one more point, and then I want to go to the phone lines. Couple lines are open if you want to jump on. We can talk about the referral, obviously, the contempt charge. Really, what I want to ask you is, do you have faith? Now, we're not talking Biden and Merrick Garland now. We're talking about Trump, Jeanine Pirro, the U.S. Attorney for the District of Columbia, because that's landing on her desk. And, of course, she, you know, her ultimate boss is Todd Blanche, the acting attorney general. So this is Trump's pick to be the permanent attorney general. This is Jeanine Pirro, who talks a big game and has been railing against Fauci on Fox when she was a talking head on Fox for years. So now this is it. You've got him. You've got him right within your crosshairs. Will they charge him? Will they indict him? Will they arrest him? That is now the question. And should they? 617-266-6868. This is why I don't want a fake apology from this guy. Credit to the New York Post. Fauci, this was just a couple days ago, okay, Dr. Fifth, was in the car, passenger seat, with his wife, Christine. She was driving the car. There was a group of reporters parked near their house. Wasn't just Fox or the New York Post, New York Times, Washington Post, CNN, MS Now, you know, the big broadcast network, CBS, NBC, ABC. So they had a gaggle of reporters wanting to get Fauci's, you know, whatever, some kind of a comment on the fact that, hey, you're going to be held in contempt any day now. As she's driving the car, and you can look it up because the picture is there, it's for the whole world to see. She gives the entire press corps, this is the wife now, Christine, a middle finger. She's flipping them the bird. F you, the middle finger. A lot of people don't know this about Fauci's wife. She's been a longtime bureaucrat like him at the National Institute of Health. In fact, she was his partner in crime. You can't make this up. When he was funding gain-of-function research, when he was imposing the disastrous lockdowns and the school closings and the mask and vaccine mandates and the social distancing and everything else, she worked as the quote-unquote chief, that was her title, chief of bioethics at the National Institute of Health on Human Subjects Research. She was supposed to oversee Fauci. The wife is overseeing Fauci. And by the way, they both made millions and millions and millions of dollars throughout the entire pandemic. He lined his pockets. She lined her pockets. She green-lighted everything that he did. And he reinforced everything that she did. And no problem with the media. No problem. Because they were swimming in big pharma money. As I said, forget just big pharma. They were paid to promote the jab, including Fox News. I want to stress that. And CNN, and MS Now, and CBS, and NBC, and ABC, and most of the big papers, starting with the New York Times and the Washington Post. So they were paid to peddle and push Fauci's lies and to get as many jabs into people's arms as possible. That's why they could not and refused to report on all of the adverse side effects. The fact that they lied to us, the biggest lie, and it's so demonstrably provable, it's not even funny. When they rolled out the jab, and Fauci knew this in private, and I'm going to get to this in a second, but when they rolled out the jab, what did they say? Fauci said it. The CDC said it. The NIH said it. The entire public health bureaucracy said it. Everyone in the mainstream so-called big media said it because they're all taking money. It's one, and of course, Pfizer and Moderna said it. It's, quote, 100% effective and 100% safe. That's what they said. They guaranteed it. And guess what happened? You take the jab, most people still got COVID. They said, well, you can't transmit it. You can't spread it to others. People who had the jab not only got it, they spread it to others. They spread it to others who also took the jab. So that was a lie. They said it was 100% safe. Now we find out there were millions of cases, millions. Myocarditis, most extreme cases, actual heart attacks, brain tumors, blood clots, all kinds of other illnesses, strange illnesses and diseases, women not being able to get pregnant, becoming infertile, their menstrual cycles being absolutely disrupted. I could go on. And they knew this. And here's the kicker. Fauci took the jab and then six boosters. Jab plus six boosters. Sorry, two jabs. Okay, you got the Pfizer. Two shots and six boosters. He got infected three times. Three times he got COVID. He also got a pulmonary embolism, a serious side effect. So he knew himself, and he admits it in his diary. It was not 100% safe, and it wasn't 100% effective. And the SOB still lied. 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
3: You're slow on Route 1A South, Suffolk Downs to Boardman Street. Busy on the Tobin inbound between the Chelsea Curves and the Center Span. You're slow through the Sumner Tunnel between East Boston and the O'Neill. You're looking good on the Turnpike eastbound from Hopkinton to Natick. You're stop and go on the Leverett Down Ramp heading to Starrow Drive. Slow on the Expressway North, Granite Ave to Southampton Street. Lower end of 93 North, you've got some slow spots from Route 37 to the Braintree Split, and a reminder for some areas of dense fog along the South Shore and on the Cape. 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Has socialism ever worked? 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
2: Now, the Long Home Weather Channel forecast.
4: Heat advisory continues until 8 o'clock this evening with sun today and a light breeze out of the west. The high should get close to 89, but it will feel even hotter with a heat index possibly reaching the upper 90s when you factor in the humidity. Tonight, clear with light winds and a low dropping to 73. The high on Saturday should approach 87. There may be an occasional shower or thunderstorm through the afternoon. Otherwise, a mix of clouds and sunshine. Any rain that does move in will taper off later Saturday night with a low dropping into the low 70s. And then some dry weather to wrap up the weekend on Sunday under a sunny sky with a high close to 87. Temperatures will trend a little bit cooler to begin the week Monday with some more sun and a high climbing to 84. I'm Jeff Maher from the Weather Channel on the Voice of Boston, AM 680 WRKO.
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0: 648 on the great WRKO. Jeff Cooner, Boston's Bulldozer, 617-266-6868 is the number. Okay, this is from Mark on Messenger. Regarding now all of these claims coming from Democrats, rhinos, establishment Republicans, and almost unanimously across the media, as I said, including Fox. Jeff, please, this needs to be said. These Democrats crack me up. For the last 10 years, they've been trying to put Donald Trump in prison for crimes he allegedly committed in the past and in the present with absolutely no evidence whatsoever. And they're still trying. And they want us to just forget about what Fauci actually did with mountains of evidence to back it up? The Democrats need to go blank themselves. Fauci needs to pay the consequences and spend time in prison for what he's done. And I don't give a rat's behind how old he is. And they should have done the same thing with Joe Biden. Yes. By the way, they don't care how old Trump is. You think they cared? You think they said, oh, look at this guy. He's a man in his late 70s. We shouldn't hound him. No. But now suddenly, oh, poor Fauci. He's too old. Leave the poor guy alone. All right. Quick text, and I want to go right to the blazing phone lines. 617-266-6868 is the number. You can text the Cooner Man 70470. This is from 617. Jeff, the fact that people like Bill in Sudbury and Chris in Gloucester are still defending Anthony Fauci should prove to you how brainwashed the Democrat Party truly is. Bingo. Bingo. Okay. Fauci now held in contempt of Congress. Rand Paul has delivered a criminal referral to both Jeanine Pirro, U.S. Attorney for the District of Columbia, and to acting AG Todd Blanche. Will Fauci be charged and arrested? Should he be charged and arrested? Vince in Utah. Normally you're from Germany, you're a Deutschland guy, but now you're back in Utah. It's good to have you back in the United States, Vince, and welcome.
1: Jeff, you stole my thunder, but with Fauci's wife flipping the bird to the media, it just goes to show the type of sociopaths you're dealing with. But I have to ask you, Jeff, and I'll ask you again, and I know you're going to hate the question, why did we never see the Epstein files? And your answer is going to answer everything. Why did we never see the Epstein files?
0: Because they're covering up. I think they were covering up for Epstein. I think there's no question.
1: What are they covering up? Tell me what they're covering up.
0: You mean regarding Fauci?
1: No, the Epstein files.
0: No, I think, well, what they're covering up is, number one, and I mean, Vince, you know this better than I do, but they're covering up the fact that some of the most powerful people, including some of the most powerful political leaders, but including corporate business leaders, the most powerful globalists in the world, were partying and hanging out with Epstein. They were into diddling kids. And they were pedophiles. And they were molesting and abusing, you know, underage girls and underage boys. And Epstein was blackmailing them. And furthermore, and I know this now for a fact, he was a stooge, an agent, whatever you want to call him, an asset of the CIA, of MI6, and of Mossad. He was working for all three. There's no question. And he was collecting what the Russians call kompromat, compromising information on so many powerful people that our own CIA uses to blackmail, MI6, and of course Mossad does. And if you want to bring it to Donald Trump, and I do believe Marjorie Taylor Greene on this, I do. when she was yelling and screaming at him, like, I don't understand. You campaigned on, you know, opening and releasing all of the Epstein files. Why have you done a 180? And he yelled and screamed at her and said, because some of my biggest donors are on the list. Some of my closest political allies and donors are on the list. And I'm not going to burn them. And so I think that's why they covered it up. I mean, I don't know, Vince, is there something I'm missing or I'm not adding?
1: Oh, meathead of hammer. You know, you hit it right on the head, Jeff. And that's why Fauci is never going to see the inside of a courthouse. Let's say they do charge him. The charges will be dropped at some point. This stuff will run its course and the charges will get dropped with a little fanfare and he'll ride off into the sunset. And the reason why is because he holds the secrets. He can burn everybody, to include Donald Trump, who authorized Operation Warp Speed. That's why you'll never see any accountability. And my final thought, Jeff, my final thought, I'll leave you with this. If there's no accountability with this, as there's no accountability with Epstein, the United States is finished. We're finished, okay? This company, this country is going to fall apart. It's going to crumble. It's going to crumble from within. Because we have a two-tier legal system. You could say it's a three- or a four-tier legal system. We have no accountability. And you've got these politicians running amok saying, nobody cares. Let's steal some more, like they haven't stolen enough already. We're done, Jeff. We're done. And the only way that's going to change it isn't phone calls to this show, isn't griping to the congressman on his hotline. It's not. It is putting fear in these people. Seth Moulton should be afraid to show his face on the street. He should be afraid to walk out the door, just like Anthony Fauci should be afraid to walk out the door, because they're like, I don't know if someone's going to gun me down if I show my face on the street. That's the type of thing that's going to change things in this country. That's the Rubicon we've crossed, okay? Political assassinations are going to become the norm, because you think people that got burned by Fauci, that lost family members, are going to sit idly by and have nobody be held to account for this? You got another thing coming.
0: Well, you know, Vince, you mentioned political assassinations. It's already becoming routine on the left. I mean, I'm just being honest with you. I mean, they bump off Charlie Kirk. They've tried to assassinate Trump multiple times. I've talked about Black Lives Matter and Antifa. I mean, what do you think they do? All they did was murder people and burn cities to the ground. And people or Islamists here in the United States, people are afraid because you get killed. And I touched on it on X, but you know, there was another assassination on President Trump's life. This was last week. Another one. By a radical trans leftist who was in this when Trump was traveling to California, and apparently he was going to also maybe do a couple of rounds at his golf course in Los Angeles. A heavily armed trans leftist with guns, with hollow point ammunition, I mean, body armor, I mean, armed to the teeth, was scoping out the golf course. By a high-powered and a modified AR-15 rifle, and was looking now to scope it out and look at the holes that President Trump was going to play, and then biding his time to gun down and assassinate the president. And thank the Lord, local law enforcement, Secret Service, saw this guy and said, there's something suspicious. And they arrested him, and they found his went into his car, and they couldn't believe the arsenal he had in there. So another attempted assassination on the president of the United States. So when you talk about, you know, the politics of assassination, we're already there. I mean, I'm just stating a fact. And look, for his wife to give the middle finger to us like this. No. That, I mean, that's the height of arrogance. You murdered how many? You locked down how many? How many businesses did you destroy? How many lives did you wreck? How many families did you destroy? And you're freaking, and both of you made millions of dollars? And you're giving us the middle finger? No. We're going to give you the ultimate middle finger. That's why, look, I agree with Vince. If they punt on this, I don't know what to say. Especially with the diary. That's what I meant. I said the diary buried him because you saw the real Fauci. You can't hide it anymore. Everything he told us in public, he lied, and he knew he was lying. He was laughing at us the entire time. 617-266-6868. By the way, just so that you know, it's a big development. The subcommittee, the government affairs, the Homeland Security Governmental Affairs Committee that Rand Paul chairs, it has a permanent subcommittee on investigations. That one is chaired by Senator Ron Johnson from Wisconsin. Ron Johnson now, through that subcommittee, now has gotten a hold through HHS, Health and Human Services. They got a hold of a forensic copy of Fauci's phone during the pandemic, meaning they have his texts. So they have all of his text messages now, plus millions of emails and documents that they've just discovered as well. So they've got him. They've got him six ways to Sunday.

0: only like 10% or 20%, and they still want to get him out of there. So that's dealing with Fetterman. The two alternative scenarios are, number one, I'm still concerned about the viability of the auto pen pardon, and that has not been fully litigated in my eyes yet. And if that pardon is illegal and unconstitutional, then Fauci is on the hook for everything that he did, and the Fifth would hold up under those circumstances if the pardon itself was illegal and unconstitutional. And so I'm concerned about the Republicans also punting on the fact on going after that broad pardon, because that is something that's never been done. He was never charged for a crime, and you shouldn't pardon everybody on some blanket thing, you know, like that. I'm really concerned about that. That's the first scenario. I'm not sure about the pardon. Let's get the pardon issue handled first, and then if the pardon does hold up, then he is in contempt of Congress. That's number one. And I don't know if the Republicans like Rand Paul were actually admitting that the pardon was real, and that's why they're holding him in contempt too. I mean, this is all like legal stuff, but it's important stuff to know how far they're going to stretch the Constitution as far as auto pens and pardons and stuff like that. We need to know that first before we can really go after Fauci for lying.
1: You're completely right. And all I can just tell you is this. Only a president who's demented, like Biden, and completely controlled by the Chinese Communist Party would come up with an auto pen pardon and come up with this preemptive blanket pardon. Really, because it's so un-American, it's so un-Western. Forget un-American, it's un-Western. It doesn't stretch the Constitution, it shreds it. So think about what we're saying here, okay? By the way, the auto pardon is clearly illegal and unconstitutional. And again, the Republicans have no guts. They're a bunch of yellow-livered, craven cowards. I would challenge that. I'd take that to the Supreme Court immediately. Immediately. And I'm telling you, they'd win. Guaranteed they'd win. Okay, but you know, let that go. You have a staffer, some staffer that we don't know, sign the president's signature to give a man who was the public face of the COVID response, and you give him a pardon, not even for something specific that he did. Whatever, we pardon you for the lockdowns. We pardon you for funding gain-of-function research. Okay, in other words, you say, here is the crime, we're pardoning you for the crime. No. For 11 years, starting January 1st, 2014, all the way to January 2025, whatever you did, whatever you may have done, we don't know. You're pardoned. You could have raped women. We don't care. Molest children. Be a serial mass murderer. I mean, I'm serious. You could have a closet full of dead bodies. We don't care. You're getting a pardon. Now, I'm telling you, A, it's unprecedented. It's illegal. It's unconstitutional. And when I say un-Western, the basis of Western civilization, Western society, Western law, not just the United States. This is Canada, Europe, Australia, New Zealand, going all the way back to the ancient Greeks. I'm talking 2,000 years now. You only hold specific individuals responsible for specific crimes. You don't absolve individuals ahead of time for everything and anything they may have done under the sun. That's a totalitarian mindset. That's a communist, fascist, it's an un-American, un-Western mindset. In other words, hey, Mao, you may be a freaking mass murderer. We're going to pardon everything. Anything. Cannibalism. By the way, they did have cannibalism under Mao. I'm not kidding. Okay, they ate people under Mao. Everything forgiven. No problem. Don't worry. And then this is the kicker. This is the slap in the face. You've been given this unprecedented preemptive pardon, which, by the way, Fauci kept saying, I don't want it. I don't need it.

0: I really don't want it. He'd go on with Jake Tapper, who we now know is one of his best friends. And they were partying together while we were told to lock down and not have small gatherings. They were drinking $500 a bottle of wine. They were eating filet mignon, journalists with Fauci, and they were fading him. Okay, that's what a bunch of scumbags the media are. But let all that go. Jake, I didn't want it. I didn't need it. I'm grateful, but I really don't want it. In his freaking diary, he's panicking. He needs a pardon because he knows the crimes he committed. So you get everything pardoned. Look, in plain English, they can't arrest you or hold you responsible for anything you've done. And then you arrogant SOB, you plead the fifth? What are you pleading the fifth for? No, really, honestly, like what's to every liberal out there, you're pardoned. You know, when you go to court and you give somebody immunity for a crime, in other words, I want to get the top mafia guy. So, you know, I know you did the hit, but you're going to testify that he ordered you to do the hit. And we're going to give you freaking immunity. You're not going to be charged for a murder. You're getting away with a murder. But in exchange, you got to give us testimony. Well, what do you think happens? You call him up on the stand. You've been given immunity. Yep. You committed a murder on the Fifth Amendment. I'm against self-incrimination. Well, what do you mean? You got immunity. You got basically a pardon. We're not going to charge you. So you don't have the right to invoke the Fifth Amendment because you've just been given immunity. Or else the deal is off. It's the same thing. You don't get a pardon and then also get the right against self-incrimination because that means then you have the right to obstruct an investigation. What planet are you living on? So I know it's illegal. I know it's unconstitutional. And the only reason why the media is playing stupid, and many Republicans are playing stupid, and the Democrats are playing stupid, and everybody's playing stupid, is because if he opens his big fat mouth, A, the myth of Fauci collapses completely, irreparably, but then their complicity is brought into the spotlight. Because Fauci will come out and rightly say, I don't know what the hell Fox News is complaining about. We gave them money, they took millions of dollars, and they told everybody to take the job. It was safe. CBS, ABC, NBC, CNN, I don't know what they're talking about. No, I was texting them. We were coordinating on what I should be saying on their shows. No, they were taking billions of dollars from Big Pharma to plug the vaccine and everything that Big Pharma stands for. No. What are you talking about? They all supported the lockdowns. So don't throw me under the bus because I'm not the only one. So now it's just say sorry. Don't be overzealous. Don't prosecute. Come on. It's over now. Now they're trying to play this game about, oh, contempt of Congress. It's so tough to prove in court. Yeah, when you went after Donald Trump, you didn't give a damn whether it was tough to prove in court or not. You wanted his head on a platter. So, no, I'm telling you, what you're seeing now is the elites who are responsible for the greatest public policy disaster since World War I. Let's be very clear. The COVID response is a disaster of... The pandemic, the flu, the virus was never once in a century. As Fauci admitted, it was a severe cold. But the response was a once in a century disaster. And everybody's trying to wash their hands.
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4: You've got delays on the expressway north, Granite Ave to Southampton Street. And now just coming in is a center lane breakdown on the expressway north near the Dorchester Yacht Club. You're slow on the expressway south, Columbia Road to Freeport Street. Busy on 93 South, Assembly Square to the Zakim Bridge. There is a breakdown lane disabled in Dedham. It's on 95 South before Route 109. You're slow on 24 North, Harrison Boulevard to 139. An active crash scene on the Pike East at 146 in Millbury. Your next big delay will be between the Natick Service Plaza and the Weston State Police Barracks. You're busy through the Ted Williams Tunnel, Logan Airport to South Station. 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Has socialism ever worked? 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
3: Now, the Long Home Weather Channel forecast.
5: A warm and humid weather pattern will continue today. There's a heat advisory until 8 o'clock this evening. There'll be some sun this afternoon with a light breeze out of the west and high close to 89, but the heat index should climb all the way into the upper 90s when you factor in the humidity level. Tonight, clear winds will remain light with a low down to 73. There may be an occasional shower thunderstorm moving through into the afternoon on Saturday. Otherwise, a mix of clouds and sunshine tomorrow with a high close to 87. Any rain that does develop is going to move out later on Saturday night with a low falling down to 72, and then we can expect a dry end of the weekend on Sunday under sunshine with a high around 87. Temperatures will cool slightly Monday with some more sun in the forecast at a high of 84. I'm Jeff Maher from the Weather Channel on the Voice of Boston, AM 680 WRKO.
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0: KO, Jeff Cooner, Boston's Bulldozer, 617-266-6868 is the number. Okay, remember I said they got Rand Paul's cell phone? Sorry, Rand Paul and Ron Johnson got Anthony Fauci's cell phone, a forensic copy of his phone, and they're already going through all of his text messages, and they've also now found millions of documents, including his emails. Well, guess what? Rand Paul now has just tweeted out the following. Anthony Fauci's own emails prove it. Publicly, he dismissed the lab leak theory. Privately, he admitted that's exactly what was happening. This is not science. It's the very definition of a cover-up. Now, that's the same thing in his diary, by the way. In his diary, he says, almost within the beginning of the pandemic, he says, oh, no, this is from the lab in Wuhan. No question. But in public, for over a year, the wet market, this came from monkeys, from rats, from chickens, from you name it. And then he put pressure on everybody else, the entire public health bureaucracy, including, by the way, putting out fake articles and journals to claim that it came from a wet market and that it did not come from the lab in Wuhan. And the reason is because he had been funding it for years. He was funding the very gain-of-function research that created and then unleashed COVID-19. So he was trying to protect himself from crimes against humanity. This is now what they're trying to cover up, and they don't want him to be punished for. 617-266-6868. Annie on the South Shore. Thanks for holding, Annie, and welcome.
1: Jeff, this situation here is just put me right over the top. You said he was funding. He was funding himself and all the elite that are around him. Jeff, you and I had a conversation a couple of years ago. I had COVID, and I had the very bad strain of COVID, and I almost died. Had I been here in this state of Massachusetts at the time, I wouldn't be talking to you on the telephone. I happened to be in Virginia at my daughter's. Everybody had COVID, but they had the different strain than what I had. And I knew that if I went to the hospital, Jeff, that I wasn't coming home. I knew that, and I fought and I fought. But in the midst of this, I called back home here, and a very dear friend of mine, who is the closest to my heart, closer than even a sister, had COVID, and she was fighting. And we both told each other to fight, fight, fight. And her last words to me were, Annie, I am fighting, but they won't give me the medication they gave you. She died two hours later, Jeff. So when it comes to Anthony Fauci, I don't care if he's 111. That man is a mass murderer. What about all the people who lost family members? How much time do they have? Do they even get the possibility of living to be 85 years old? No, they don't. This country that I am living in now, the United States of America, is not the country that I grew up in. Every day that goes by, Jeff, I see more and more evil spreading throughout my country. And I think about my father who fought in World War II and what they think about their country being destroyed every single year. What are we doing about it? We are agreeing with socialism. We are agreeing with letting a mass murderer off. And here's the other thing, Jeff, that makes my stomach turn. My family members got the vaccine. My son is suffering because of it. My daughter-in-law is suffering because of it. People I know that are suffering because of it. But CVS is still promoting it. What do we do about that, Jeff?
0: Well, Annie, I don't want to pour gasoline on the fire, but not only, I can't tell you how many liberals email me. I swear, these absolute morons who are like, you know, I've taken 6 boosters. This one, 7 boosters, 8 boosters, 9 boosters, 10 boosters. And they're like, nothing's happened to me. I'm like, yeah, but eventually, A, it will, and B, that's not the point, stupid. It's that it had very serious adverse effects for a significant minority of people. That's the point. And that with the number of people who were badly injured or killed by this vaccine, any other product, in fact, Sandy and I were just talking about that, any other product, they would have taken it off the market. There's no question they would have taken it off the market for being this unsafe. Instead, not only are they plugging it at CVS and Walgreens, okay, get your COVID shot now, but listen to this. Now they've added it to the schedule for newborn babies. So now, you know, they give all this, what do you get, like 36 shots now is what you give a child in the first 2 years of their life. Now they want to add, in fact, they're pushing to add it, and in many states it's already there, where at a year old or 2 years old or whatever, give your kid a COVID shot, and they're trying to make it mandatory. Now, why do we need to give children a COVID shot? They've been proven to be incredibly resilient against COVID. That's number one. And number two, COVID is over. It's basically petered out. We have therapeutics. We have all sorts of things now, even if you get it. So why do we need to force people to take the jab? COVID is gone. Herd immunity's taken care of it. It's petered out as a virus. But no, they want to keep pushing it and pushing it and pushing it. And I'll tell you why. Money. Money. And they're all in on this mRNA technology, which is essentially gene editing therapy. That's what it is. And it's still experimental. It's still in the early stages. But they see more money in this than in traditional vaccines, and that's why they're pushing it everywhere. Annie, this is what is corrupting Big Pharma. They are putting profits above people. And they've bought off the FDA. They've bought off the CDC. They bought off the NIH. And you can clearly see Fauci. They own him lock, stock, and barrel. He's their man. And he basically saw his job as making Big Pharma rich. And in exchange, they made him rich and his wife. And how many people suffered? And how many people died? And how many people's lives were destroyed? That sociopath, he couldn't give a damn. 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

0: 4 on the great WRKO. Jeff Cooner, Boston's Bulldozer, 617-266-6868 is the number. Mel in Saratoga, thanks for holding, Mel, and welcome.
1: Hey, yes, good morning, Jeff. How are you today? How's Kona country?
0: Hopefully good, everybody's good, well. Good. How are you, Mel?
1: Not so bad. Not so bad, Jeff. I've got to agree with Vince in Deutschland. You know, the Democrats are always after our Second Amendment. Yeah, I think this is probably the reason why they're trying to hold off. They're trying to take our guns from them because of what they're causing. They're going to cause political assassinations. And, you know, gun control, to me, gun control is using both hands. It's not taking my armament away from me. And as far as Fauci goes, I look at Fauci like this. He grew up in Brooklyn. He was like the little wimp of the neighborhood. Probably had to stay upstairs while all the kids were downstairs out in the street playing stickball, handball, Gelsey. You know, having fun, 4th of July, to lighting off fireworks and everything else. He's up in the house, demanded by his parents, oh, you can't go out there. You can't go out and play and have a good time. So I think more or less what he did to humanity, it was payback for the time for him being sheltered and not being able to participate and have fun like a normal kid would have, especially in New York. What they call a guy like that in New York, down in Brooklyn, they call him a Mama Lou. That's what he grew up as, a Mama Lou. Mama's boy. He couldn't do this. Oh, you can't do that, Anthony. You can't do this. You can't. Well, I think what he did to us with COVID, and all the crimes that he committed against humanity was payback. Payback for what he couldn't have as a child. And that's my opinion of this one.
0: That's a very interesting theory. Look, I can just tell you this from going through his diary. What you see is he's clearly a sociopath. I mean, I'm not excusing him. I'm just explaining him. He has no conscience, no sense of right and wrong, none, absolutely none. And he's obsessed, I mean, obsessed with his own fame, his own celebrity, his own status, making money. The other thing that really strikes you is this whole time, he's not worried about the, you know, COVID-19, the effects it's having on people, the death rate, the transmissibility rate, how to deal with it, how to stop it. He's obsessed with how he can cash in on it. And I'm going to read to you some of the exchanges because there's also emails now that have come out. It is chilling. I mean, really, it makes your skin crawl how little regard this man had for human life. And the other thing, Mel, it goes to your point. It was like an aphrodisiac for him. It really was. It's almost like he got his sexual jollies off of it. The power that he was able to wield and how he could destroy, you know, communities, societies, countries, families, people's lives. And anybody who criticized him, and I mean anybody, an article in the Wall Street Journal, an article in this law, in this health journal, it didn't matter. He would go to Merrick Garland or even go to Biden or go to Biden's chief of staff and say, how dare that guy criticize me? Can't you take care of him? You got to take care of him. You know, destroy him, punish him, silence him, muzzle him. He couldn't brook any criticism whatsoever. Any. And, you know, his argument wasn't, I'm going to write a letter to the editor, or I'm going to write my own article and rebut it. No, no, no, no. It was censor them, destroy them, ruin them, cancel them, ban them. You look at this and you're like, you never, ever should invest power in a bureaucrat, because that's how you get a disaster like COVID-19. And the other thing, Mel, And people forget this, and this is how the media sold us on him. He's a bureaucrat. By the way, the other thing that's striking is he's a very mediocre man. He's not smart, not at all. He's not intelligent, not at all. You can see he's a mediocre, faceless bureaucrat. He's never done any science. He's not a scientist. He's never practiced any medicine. None. Literally none. He gets his medical degree and in 1968, and he goes straight into the federal government. All this guy was a bureaucrat his entire life. That's it. That's it. And we gave him the keys to the kingdom? I mean, insane. Honestly, insane. And so when you read the diary, he's gushing over Kim Kardashian. I met her. Oh my God, she's a fan of mine. Oh, I'm such a big fan of hers. Barbara Streisand. He's like a little girl. Like, you know, my Ava now is 13. And so there's, you know, certain bands or whatever, singers and, you know, you know, they're 13 years old, how they are at 13. And she's like gushing over them. That's him. But this is a 79 year old man. And he's like, oh, I'm on regular contact with Barbara Streisand. Oh, I love her. And I even told her how to use Alexa. And we're on the phone and we're besties. And a profile piece on me. Oh, Style magazine. I'm on the cover of it now. And my Hollywood friend said, no, you got to wear this $1,000 Ray-Ban sunglasses. You're going to look so cool, Tony. Okay. And he's going on about, oh, New York Times, great puff piece. Washington Post, big profile piece. I'm the most popular man in America. I'm one of the hottest celebrities in the world. This is so cool. Really cool. And you're looking at this and people are dying. People are in the hospital. They can't see their grandparents because of your protocols. They can't see their parents. People are dying all by themselves. You know how many people have told me, Jeff, I couldn't say bye to my grandma, couldn't say bye to my granddad, couldn't say bye to my mom and my dad. Hospitals wouldn't let me, Fauci's rules. People aren't getting ivermectin. People aren't getting hydroxychloroquine. They're literally dying. Or they're putting people on remdesivir and then putting them on these ventilators that Fauci's ordering and suddenly they're fine and then all of a sudden they're dead. And all this guy's going on about is, you know, the Spice Girls and Kim Kardashian. It's just one after another. And I told him I'm a big fan of her. Or I told him I'm a big fan of him. I told her I'm a big fan of her. And they're calling me and they're saying they're a big fan of me. And I'm texting them. And this is incredible. And now the media is telling us, okay, maybe he should just say he's sorry. And then, but that'll keep him, you know, have him say he's sorry and then he won't go to jail. Are you kidding me? A sorry from this guy? Forgive me. I wipe my rear end with his sorry. Okay? It means nothing.
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3: Now, WRKO traffic from the Cordell and Cordell Traffic Center. You've got delays on the expressway north, Granite Ave to Southampton Street. They're clearing a disabled vehicle in the O'Neill Tunnel northbound. It's at the off-ramp to Leverett Circle. You're slow on the expressway south from Columbia Road to Freeport Street. And then a crash blocking the left and right lanes southbound at Furnace Brook. A disabled right lane vehicle in Raynham on 24 North at 495. 24 North is also slow, getting to 93, and you're slow on 128 North from Centennial Drive in Peabody to 114, busy on the Tobin inbound City Square Tunnel to the Leverett. 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You don't want to miss the next episode of Our American Stories. I'm Jackie Murphy in the WRKO Traffic Center.
4: Now, the Long Home Weather Channel forecast.
5: Heat advisory continues until 8 o'clock this evening with sun today and a light breeze out of the west. The high should get close to 89, but it will feel even hotter with the heat index possibly reaching the upper 90s when you factor in the humidity. Tonight, clear with light winds and a low dropping to 73. The high on Saturday should approach 87. There may be an occasional shower or thunderstorm through the afternoon. Otherwise, a mix of clouds and sunshine. Any rain that does move in will taper off later Saturday night with a low dropping into the low 70s. And then some dry weather to wrap up the weekend on Sunday under a sunny sky with a high close to 87. Temperatures will trend a little bit cooler to begin the week Monday with some more sun and a high climbing to 84. I'm Jeff Maher from the Weather Channel on the Voice of Boston, AM 680 WRKO.
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0: 7:48 on the great WRKO. Jeff Cooner, Boston's Bulldozer, 617-266-6868 is the number. Okay, very quickly, because I want to go right back to the blazing phone lines. But Fauci's got other problems now. It's not just that he's been held in contempt of Congress, and either Jeanine Pirro or Todd Blanche may actually pull the proverbial trigger, indict him, charge him, and prosecute him. But now he's got state attorneys general after him. Four states now are going after Fauci. Three in particular, Florida, West Virginia, and Louisiana, are now launching massive investigations for his self-dealing and his promotion, his self-promotion during the entire pandemic, that he made out like a bandit while abusing his position, not caring about public health, and doing everything he could to get himself awards, money, book deals, sitting on commissions, professorships. There was nothing this guy wouldn't do to make himself richer and richer and richer. And just to give you an example, okay, of how greedy, and I mean greedy, this guy was. So people are dying. This is now 2020 going into 2021. He's now under Biden. And he tells his chief of staff and his personal assistant to start making applications for awards for quote-unquote leadership during the pandemic. And one of them was a $1 million award, a prize, the Dan David Prize, affiliated with Tel Aviv University in Israel. And that's for his leadership during the pandemic. And so he had his, now remember, these are federal employees being paid by you and me, taxpayer dollars. So they're on the federal tax, you know, dollar dime, on our dime, on our time. These are, and they're supposed to be working on dealing and countering and responding to COVID-19. But most of their time, as you see in the emails and in the diary, is they're making application after application so that Fauci can keep getting richer and richer and richer. And his wife as well. They were also making applications for his wife. So they were both cashing in. All right, now, they lobby Tel Aviv University so hard that they say, okay, and then, by the way, Fauci promises all kinds of grants to these universities. It was pay to play. So if you want, say, a nice $50 million or $100 million grant, that's our money, to do quote-unquote research for infectious diseases, I think you want him to win the Dan David Prize, right? Right? He gets the $1 million prize, wink, wink, huh? And of course, you get your $50 million grant. See, that's how it works. Quote, congratulations, you're rich. Fauci's personal assistant, Patricia Conrad, that's what she wrote to him in April 2021 in an email after she was notified that Fauci was awarded the Dan David Prize. On that email chain was his chief of staff, Greg Folkers. This is his response. I'm not kidding. Quote, I want my 15%. I want my cut. That's Fauci's chief of staff, Greg Folkers. And on and on. And by the way, just so that you know, Fauci then has an email later acknowledging he got the $1 million, saying it was deposited directly into his bank account. Now, by the way, email after email, application after application, he got book deals. He got awards. He got cash prizes. He got board positions, which pays. These board positions, you put them on a board, $500,000, $1 million, $600,000. The wife, $1 million, $800,000. She sat on boards everywhere. private foundation partnerships, all kinds of other professional financial opportunities, professorships, you name it. All they did was make money. Millions and millions, in fact, tens of millions, both he and the wife. So Florida's attorney general now says they want every document, every communication on his self-dealing. And also they say on vaccine efficacy, the boosters, adverse potential, potential adverse effects, consequences, including myocarditis. And they, and by the way, they want his communications with vaccine manufacturers. And what they're all saying, whether it's Louisiana, West Virginia, Florida, and now it looks like Alabama's going to jump in, is they're saying he ran a pay-to-play operation. He knew that the vaccine was ineffective. He didn't care. He knew the vaccine was killing people. He didn't care. As I said, he got six boosters, this idiot. He got COVID three times. Once he got a pulmonary embolism. They basically, it attacked his lung, damaged his lung tissue. It was so serious, they had to send him to an elite private clinic to get treatment, and then they covered it up. And this is what he was telling us to take. And all the while, he's telling the vaccine manufacturers, don't worry, you're all going to make a ton of cash. We'll make this. We're going to push that vaccine mandate. We're going to force every American, including a six-month-old baby, to take it. And the whole time, they did not have proper clinical trials and test studies to see if this damn thing was safe. So they're going to get him. I'm telling you, they're going to get him. And at a bare minimum, if this guy can avoid getting jail time, let me tell you what's going to happen. All of his ill-gotten gains, all of his illicit, dirty, corrupt money that he amassed, it's going to be drained dry because he's going to have to pay his $3,000 an hour lawyers to defend him, not just in court in Washington, D.C., but in Florida, in Alabama, in West Virginia, in Louisiana. And frankly, I hope every single red state does the exact same thing. In 25, 26, 30 red states, I would bleed this guy white. His fortune was illegitimate. It was corrupt. It's blood money. Sue him to Palookaville. And let him lose it all. Because honestly, he deserves to lose it all. 617-266-6868. You see the chief of staff? You know, where's my 15%? That guy is supposed to be working on public health policy. He's supposed to be helping people survive and be in hospitals. And instead, they're sending out application after application to line his pockets. And I got to get my cut. What are you guys, public health scientists or freaking gangsters? Andy in New Hampshire, thanks for holding, Andy, and welcome.
1: Jeff, how are you this morning?
0: Good, good. How are you, Andy?
1: I'm doing okay, but I often wonder if you have some kind of a gig going with Big Pharma. Do you know why I say that?
0: Why?
1: I got to double up on my blood pressure medicine when I listen to you. I love you so much in a non-sexual way, Jeff. I'm going to tell you, you are a modern-day Paul Harvey.
0: Oh,
1: do you remember what
0: you.
1: Paul Harvey used to say at the end of his "Now for the real story"?
0: Yeah, now you know the rest of the story.
1: Now you know the rest of the story, okay? Because that's what you tell. You probably raise a lot of people's blood pressure, and they have to double up on their medication often like I do. But you make the people aware of what's going on in this country.
0: Thank you.
1: And
0: thank
1: as far
0: you.
1: As far as Fauci's concerned, just do it. This guy caused so much damage to this country, destroyed so many people's lives, so many businesses. went under. There's never been such an evil man, and he should pay the price. And at
0: and
1: that,
0: do you think he will? Let me ask you this. Do you think he will? That's the key question now. I mean, they have him. I'm telling you, they've got the emails. They've even got the text messages. They've got the diary. They've got him. I mean, they've got him, as I like to say, six ways to Sunday. They got him. You know, and so the only question now is, will Jeanine Pirro or Todd Blanche make the decision to prosecute? I think that's the only question now. You know, it's like a gangster. We've got the gangster. We've got everything. We've got witnesses. We've got the bank receipts. We've got the pictures, the video surveillance. We've got him committing crime after crime after crime. Like, we've got him. The only question now is, do we have the will to charge and prosecute, arrest, obviously, and convict? And that to me is a $64,000 question. Andy, what say you?
1: Hang them in Times Square, New Year's, Jeff.
0: I'm praying. I got my fingers crossed. And we'll see what happens. I'll tell you this. If Jeanine Pirro punts on this, I want her out. I want her out. If Todd Blanche punts on this, I don't want him as the next attorney general. And don't get me wrong. I like Todd Blanche. I do. I want him to be confirmed as the next, full-time permanent attorney general. But to me, this is a litmus test. You want to drain the swamp? This is one of the biggest swamp creatures you can bag. And they've got the goods. Now I know if you're for real or not. Anyway, just my opinion. Agree, disagree. 617-266-6868. Okay, 8 o'clock. You know what that means? Friday. Cooner's Call Log Caller of the Week. Take it away, Mike.
2: It's time for Cooner's Call Log, where we showcase our favorite caller from the week.
0: I can hear you. Can you hear me? Thanks for holding, Mike.
3: First of all, I think we're giving the socialist group that kind of seems like they're running wild right now, taking over. I think we're giving them a little bit too much credit. I think what's really going to happen is I think Donald Trump, this administration, I think they're setting up and they're putting things in place right now. I think naturally all the food prices in the market's going to come down. Gas is going to come down. I'm talking way down like we've never seen before. And I think the socialists, I think they're smart. They're not stupid people. They're smart. I think they're aware of it. I think the Trump administration's really going to be responsible for the prices coming down, but they're going to try to take the credit for it. I mean, there's no possible way that they're going to shut down Stop and Shop, Market Basket. It's not even logical to think that they could do something like that. In other words, like you mentioned,

0: as caller of the week. And so if you want to get yourself heard, and by the way, you can, you know, you can mention me or make a comment about me, good or bad, negative, positive, or Sandy or Mike. What you do is you download the iHeartRadio app. It's the best way, really, to listen to the show. And then you click on the right-hand corner. There it is. And just let her rip. Let her rip. Say what you want to say. And we are going to play the best ones every Monday at 9:50 a.m., last segment of the show. Again, I want to thank the callers because you take this show to a completely different level every single day. 617-266-6868. Contempt of Congress has now been issued against Fauci. It was an 8-5 vote along party lines on the committee, the Senate Homeland Security Committee. Fetterman voted with the Democrats, so he didn't want to hold Fauci in contempt. He's always, by the way, forget what he says. He'll go on Fox and take a couple of shots at the socialists in his party. But he always votes party line. And he did it again to coddle and protect Fauci. But it didn't matter. 8 Republicans voted for a criminal referral. It is now, as I speak to you, on the desk of Todd Blanch and the desk of Jeanine Pirro, the U.S. Attorney for the District of Columbia. They now have all the grounds to arrest him, prosecute him, and jail him. Should they and will they? 617-266-6868 is the number. Maggie in Amesbury, thanks for holding, Maggie, and welcome.
1: Good morning, Jeff. Thanks for taking my call.
0: My pleasure.
1: I just want to say, first of all, that over 90% of the time, I fully support Trump. I voted for him 3 times. I vote for him again. But the one thing I can never understand is, why did he support Fauci? I mean, I questioned it from the get-go. I don't know if it was because he didn't understand medicine. It's probably maybe his weakest subject. I don't know. But I keep wondering, he's so smart about other people. Why did he put his support behind Fauci? I can't understand that. Am I missing something?
0: No, you're not missing anything. It was the biggest mistake of his second term. Of his first term. It was the biggest mistake of his first term. And he's passed away now, but there was a brilliant man. His name was Professor or Dr. Angelo Codevilla, Codevilla, originally from Italy, a naturalized American, a brilliant man, a political thinker, a political philosopher. He wrote a book that immensely influenced Rush Limbaugh. I read it as well. I think it's one of the greatest books of the last 25 years. And he was the one that laid out, you know, the term the ruling class. And it's a short book, by the way. It's not a very thick book. It's a very readable book. But he changed the way I look at the world, the way Rush looked at the world, the way so many conservatives look at the world. And he was a friend of mine. He admired my work at the Washington Times, my columns. I admired his work. And he emailed me. This was when, at the height of the pandemic, Codevilla was still alive. And he said, Trump has just made the biggest mistake. And he cited Machiavelli. He was a big admirer of Italian political theorists. He was Italian himself. But he studied Machiavelli. That was the one guy he knew like the back of his hand. And he said, the one thing a statesman never does is you never cede your destiny to another individual. And he said, Trump, when the media kept pressing him and pressing him, will you, quote, follow the science on COVID? Will you only listen to Fauci's recommendations and not overrule Fauci? Because if you overrule Fauci, this was the narrative, you're overruling, quote, science. He was science. He was the number one public health expert, allegedly, in America. So anything anyone else did was political. It was unscientific, anti-scientific. But what Fauci advocated was, quote, science.

0: And Trump, backed into a corner, made the biggest mistake of his first term. He said, I won't overrule him. And so then they had him. Fauci said, you got to lock down the economy. It's science. He locked it down. You've got to close all the schools. It's the science. Okay, close the schools. Social distancing, 6 feet. Okay, implement it. It's the science. No, the COVID was not an attack from China. It was not a gain-function research funded by Fauci and then released to kill people around the world and here in America. It was a wet market. Okay, I have my doubts, but okay, if Fauci says it, okay. So they destroyed the economy, and then this was the key. This was the key. They then changed the way we govern ourselves to this day. Fauci said, you have to have universal mail-in balloting. It's such a deadly pandemic with 6 feet social distancing. People can't vote in regular, in-person voting. So you have to use mail-in ballots. And that's how they stole the election. And they've changed now the very relationship of government to citizen. Ever since then, we've never truly recovered. And that's why the diary is so explosive. That's why he won't answer questions. Because there was no science to anything that he said in public. The 6 feet social distancing, he admits it, made up. Masks, ineffective, he admits it. The vaccine, ineffective and causes adverse effects, he admits it. That the lab leak, that the source of COVID came from the Wuhan lab, he admits it. That they were funding it for years, he admits it. That the lockdowns are a disaster and would do nothing to stop COVID except crater the economy. He admits it. That the school closures were an absolute freaking disaster and would do nothing to protect kids from COVID who didn't need protection because they had natural strong immunity. He admits it. So everything he advocated was a lie. It wasn't science. It was all politics to destroy the country, to destroy the Trump's presidency, and to empower the Chinese Communist Party. So long story short, Maggie, he allowed the media, the Democrats, the Republican establishment, because they were all behind Fauci, and Communist China to corner him and say, okay, I won't say anything against Fauci. Whatever he says, he put him on that task force, and Mike Pence said, whatever Fauci says is law. And by doing that, that's how they beat him in his first term. It was the biggest mistake Trump ever, frankly, ever made, but it was the biggest mistake of his first term. Maggie, does that answer your question or?
1: No, yes, it does, Jeff, and I agree. But I also have to add that.
0: Mike, you got to be kidding me, man. You can't, seriously, dude. All right, Maggie, can you hang on? I really want you to get your addition in. So please, I'm going to go back to Maggie, and I'm going to take more of your calls. Don't touch that dial.
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5: Clearing a broken down MBTA bus on 93 North at 128 in Woburn. You're slow on 128 South between 129 in Wakefield and 38. Delays on the expressway north. Granite Ave to Southampton Street. Southbound, it's slow from South Bay to Freeport Street. And then you're on and off your brakes from Granite Ave to a crash, blocking the left and right lane southbound at the Furnace Brook Parkway. Slow through Stoughton on 24 North, 139 to 93. Tobin inbound is busy, City Square Tunnel to the Leverett. You've got delays on 128 North through Peabody, Centennial Drive to 114. You're busy on 93 South, Assembly Square to the Zakim, and you're stop and go through the Sumner Tunnel, East Boston to the O'Neill. 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Has socialism ever worked? 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I'm Jackie Murphy in the WRKO Traffic Center.
4: The Long Home Weather Channel forecast.
6: A warm and humid weather pattern will continue today. There is a heat advisory until 8 o'clock this evening. There will be some sun this afternoon with a light breeze out of the west and high close to 89, but the heat index should climb all the way into the upper 90s when you factor in the humidity level. Tonight, clear winds will remain light with a low down to 73. There may be an occasional shower thunderstorm moving through into the afternoon on Saturday. Otherwise, a mix of clouds and sunshine tomorrow with a high close to 87. Any rain that does develop is going to move out later on Saturday night with a low falling down to 72, and then we can expect a dry end of the weekend on Sunday. Monday under sunshine with a high around 87. Temperatures will cool slightly Monday with some more sun in the forecast at a high of 84. I'm Jeff Maher from the Weather Channel on the Voice of Boston, AM 680 WRKO.
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13: On August 4th, 1962, Marilyn Monroe died. 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I'm Jake Brennan, and on my podcast, Hollywoodland, I revisit some of the biggest stories from Hollywood history, separating the myths people want to believe from the reality underneath them. 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

0: Jeff Cooner, liberalism's worst nightmare, baby. Okay, let's go right back to Maggie in Amesbury. Maggie was making the point, why did Trump essentially adhere or follow everything Fauci was advising? Because essentially the media, the political class boxed him in, saying he was the science. And if you went against Fauci, you were against science itself, and you wanted people to die under COVID-19. So they framed the narrative, and they essentially cornered President Trump. And as Trump later admitted, it was the biggest mistake of his first term. Okay, let's go right back to Maggie in Amesbury. Maggie, I know you wanted to say something additional. Please go ahead.
1: Okay, thank you, Jeff. I will give you an illustration of what I was trying to say about the medical establishment not speaking up. One of my close friends, early on, he broke from Fauci during the whole COVID, Fauci was rolling things out, because he knew he was wrong. He disagreed with him on many levels. But my friend's very liberal. To this day, he didn't speak up then, and he's not speaking up now. And I have to blame those scientists just as much as Trump, because Trump didn't know. I'm not excusing him, but he didn't know the details that scientists, doctors, nurses like myself knew.
0: Well, you know, you're completely right. I'll tell you what I found. I'm going back now in time, but I remember when Trump came down with COVID, and it was a huge thing, and he was rushed to Walter Reed Hospital, and he said the quiet part out loud. He was often right. You know, he would come out and say, I don't think the masks are going to work. It doesn't make sense to me. And then they all pounced on him. Or he came out and said, you know, he kept railing against the lockdowns. And he was like, well, they told me 2 weeks to flatten the curve. That was the line that Fauci used and all of his allies. And he goes, it's not 2 weeks anymore. It's 2 months. It's 3 months. And I don't see it stopping or halting COVID-19. He goes, it's spreading whether we locked it down or didn't lock it down. All it's doing now is massive economic damage, and they pounced all over him. Well, this one was when he came out and said, oh, no, I was using ivermectin and hydroxychloroquine, and oh, my God, I felt so much better within a couple of hours. And I'll never forget this. Maggie, you can look it up. It was day after day, night after night. Oh, you would think he said, let's rape children. It was wall to wall. I don't care if it was CNN, MS Now, the big networks, the New York Times, Washington Post, Boston Globe, local media, social media. They were losing their minds. This is horse paste. This is horse dewormer. This is how dare he say this? This is not science. He's going to get people killed. You know, on and on and on. How could you give such blatant misinformation, disinformation? Somebody needs to remove him from office. And it turned out ivermectin was gold. Hydroxychloroquine, HCQ, gold. Studies now, over 100 studies, 70, 80% effective against the COVID-19 virus. The only people it really doesn't help are the elderly with multiple comorbidities. Then almost nothing can help you at that point with COVID-19. But outside of that, I took it. I'm telling you, it worked. Everybody I knew took it. It worked. That or HCQ, it worked. So Trump blurted it out, and he would say, it seems to me like it's working. And then he's like, people are telling me it's working. And they crucified the guy. So that, I'll never forget that. It was hysteria. It was panic porn to a degree I've never seen before. And they wanted him out, and they were intent on spreading as much fear and as much panic as possible. And the whole time they were lying, and they knew they were lying. And I don't think really the country's ever recovered. I can just tell you, I don't trust my doctors like I used to. I don't trust the medical establishment. I'm going to talk about it later in the show, but let me just mention it now. The FDA reversed itself. Listen to this, Maggie. The FDA just a couple months ago rejected a flu vaccine from Moderna, which is based completely on mRNA technology. It's an mRNA flu vaccine. And 3 months ago, they said, this is horrible. You're crazy. They said the clinical trials are not up to standards. You're gaming and rigging the testing process. There's no way in hell we're going to allow you to sell this on the open market. 3 months later, this was just, a couple days ago, they did a complete 180. And now for the 2026-2027 flu season, you can get now a Moderna mRNA flu shot. I'm telling you, the FDA has no business allowing this to be sold on the open market or being given to Americans or being pushed or promoted or even allowed in pharmacies. And all the only reason why, the money. The money, that's all it is. It's the money. So now they're so aggressive with their mRNA technology, they want it in the flu shot. And by the way, the testing that they did do, you can look it up. Don't take my word for it. Heavy side effects, adverse events, myocarditis, blood clots, some people dying from heart attacks. They even admit it. And Moderna, this is the Moderna flu vaccine, the mRNA. And the FDA still approved it. So I don't trust Big Pharma, and I don't trust the medical establishment as far as you can throw them. This, let's put it this way. This is not your parents' FDA. It's all money now. You know the expression, money talks, BS walks? It's all money. Maggie, final word to you. Did we lose Maggie? Okay. Maggie, thank you very much for that call. I really appreciate it. No, I agree with you. These doctors that were complicit in giving out the jab, they're just as guilty. And now they're complicit or will be complicit in giving out this mRNA flu vaccine.
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0: RKO, Jeff Cooner, Boston's Bulldozer, 617-266-6868 is the number. Okay, this is an email that I got on my personal phone from a good friend of mine. He's a staunch supporter of Cooner Country, a long-time listener, and a regular texter as well. And this is what he sent me. And I got to say, he's absolutely correct. He reminded me of something, and it's 1,000% correct. This is from Kevin. Jeff, in one text, I want to cite something and then remind you of something. During the Fauci hearing in front of Rand Paul's committee, there was one thing that happened that I found so profound. And it was when Senator Ron Johnson was railing against Fauci's downplaying of HCQ, hydroxychloroquine, and ivermectin, while Johnson held a stack of papers 3 inches thick of all the studies proving both medications' effectiveness. If you'll remember, back in 2020, at the height of the pandemic, and I do, I sent you a link to the NIH's own website that contained all the hundreds of official clinical trials showing the effectiveness of HCQ and ivermectin. And you opened the link and reported on it live on air. And all the while, Fauci was at the time denying it. Those studies that you reported on that day were the very papers that Senator Ron Johnson was holding up at the hearing. Bingo. Bingo. In fact, I will never forget that, because Kevin was the one who alerted me, and he said, Jeff, Cooner, you got to look at this. The National Institute of Health, on their own website, are actually, they admit that they've done over 100 clinical trials regarding ivermectin and HCQ and how effective it is against COVID-19. You got to look at this, man. You want to talk about the proverbial smoking gun? Here it is. So I went, and I'm like, you know, you're slapping yourself in the face. I'm living in the Twilight Zone. They're undercutting the case for the vaccine. And Fauci's lying about HCQ and ivermectin. And here they are defaming Trump, slandering Trump, villainizing Trump for stating the basic obvious truth. They gave me ivermectin. It works. HCQ, it works. And so what I did, if I went on the air and I just went study by study, trial by trial, giving all of you the percentages, and they were very high, of how effective ivermectin and HCQ were against COVID-19. I was censored. My show was not allowed to be put on YouTube. Bill in Sudbury, I'll never forget this, demanded that I be taken off the air, that I lose my job, lose my career, that I be officially canceled, censored, because I was going against the quote-unquote science. And who was the quote-unquote science? That pathological liar, schemer, and grifter, Chicken Little, Dr. Fifth, Fauci. And it was that climate of intolerance, that climate of hysteria, that climate of fear-mongering that gripped so much of the country. Truth was verboten. Real science, real evidence, real facts, verboten, forbidden. Because everything depended upon the opinion and edict of one man, a god, Chicken Little. 617 266-6868 is the number. So do I think he should go to jail? You better believe it. Do I think he should be tried for crimes against humanity? You better believe it. And by the way, in private, Fauci admitted how effective ivermectin is and how effective HCQ is. And you know, I remember at the time, I'm like, how did this suddenly become horse paste or horse dewormer? It's a Nobel Prize winning medication. It's been around for 60 years. We have a huge, it's safe. It's extremely effective. Hardly any side effects that people know of. And if they are some side effects, very minor. So here you have a proven medication that we know works and that we know is safe. And yet we're not going to prescribe it? We're not going to tell Americans about it? And the answer was, you know, why? Because it's cheap. It's pennies on a pill. The mRNA jab, that's big money. That's big money. 617-266-6868. That's when I knew that the health establishment was not about putting people first or our public health. It was about how much money they can stuff into their pockets. And how many people died or were injured or maimed, they didn't give a damn. And the scariest thing of all was the blind fanaticism of people like Bill in Sudbury and Chris in Gloucester. How it just, if the media, if CNN parroted it, and if Fauci parroted it, then with this fanatical zeal, you know, like a Nazi shock troop or a communist shock troop, and they call, get him off the air, he's going to get people killed. Unforgivable. Absolutely unforgivable. 617-266-6868. Jeffrey in Boston. Thanks for holding, Jeffrey, and welcome.
1: Jeff, how are you? Excellent show, as always.
0: And thank you. Thank you, Jeffrey.
1: Incredible. When I saw Fauci and his wife yesterday, I can't say what I want to on the air, but I was infuriated beyond explanation. What
0: you
1: really
0: mean the middle finger when the wife gave the media and the whole country the middle finger?
1: Oh yes. So what is also infuriating, Jeff, is that with all of the facts out, with all of the evidence, with all of the proof, every single member of Congress should be 100% with indicting Fauci. It is sick. Half of Congress reveres this evil, soulless man, and I'll never, ever understand it. But I just pray there are high-powered attorneys that will bring a class action lawsuit against every single company who made their employees become vaccinated. They put people's lives in risk solely for false profit and false promises. You posed a very poignant question.
0: Jeffrey, can you do me a favor? By the way, you're on a roll. Yeah, you're really on a roll, Jeffrey. Hang on. Can you just hang on? I'm up against it. I don't want to rush you. I'm going to come right back. I agree with you. Not 1,000%, 1,000,000%. All of those companies and businesses that force their employees to take the jab against their will, they should be sued. Sued and sued and sued. More. Don't touch that dial.
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3: Now, WRKO traffic from the Cordell and Cordell Traffic Center.
4: Heavy and slow on the expressway north. Neponset Circle to Southampton Street. Southbound, you're busy. Columbia Road down into Neponset Circle. And you're going to be on and off your brakes from there to Furnace Brook. The earlier crash now clear. All lanes open again. Stop and go on 93 South. Lever Connector to the Zakum. You're on your brakes on the Lever Connector southbound between 93 and Storrow Drive. There's right lane work on the Tobin Bridge in the City Square Tunnel. You're slow on 128 South from North Ave in Wakefield to 38 in Woburn. You've got delays through the airport tunnels. Sumner Tunnel's tough from East Boston to the Tip O'Neill Tunnel. And the Ted Tunnel westbound is busy from Logan to South Station. There is a breakdown lane disabled in Newton on the Pike East after Route 16. 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
3: Now, the Long Home Weather Channel forecast.
5: Heat advisory continues until 8 o'clock this evening with sun today and a light breeze out of the west. The high should get close to 89, but it will feel even hotter with the heat index possibly reaching the upper 90s when you factor in the humidity. Tonight, clear with light winds at a low dropping to 73. The high on Saturday should approach 87. There may be an occasional shower or thunderstorm through the afternoon. Otherwise, a mix of clouds and sunshine. Any rain that does move in will taper off later Saturday night with a low dropping into the low 70s. And then some dry weather to wrap up the weekend on Sunday under a sunny sky with a high close to 87. Temperatures will trend a little bit cooler to begin the week Monday with some more sun and a high climbing to 84. I'm Jeff Maher from the Weather Channel on the Voice of Boston, AM 680 WRKO.
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0: great WRKO. Jeff Cooner, liberalism's worst nightmare, baby. 617-266-6868 is the number. Okay, I want to go right back to Jeffrey in Boston. He is on a roll. But just before I do, the Cooner Country poll question of the day, sponsored by Mario's. Mario's Quality Roofing, Siding, and Windows. And Cooner Country, I really would like as many of you to respond to this poll as possible, because I think it really gets to the heart of the matter regarding Fauci, COVID, and everything that we've had to endure and suffer really over the last five, six years, ever since they unleashed that pandemic on us. Who or what did more damage to the country, to the United States? Dr. Fauci, Dr. Fifth, or COVID? Ultimately, who or what did more damage to the United States? Chicken Little, okay, Dr. Fauci, or the actual virus, COVID-19? A, Fauci. B, COVID. To me, I'm an A all the way. Personally, forget COVID. We could have handled COVID, ivermectin, HCQ, a good rigorous testing program, protect especially the more vulnerable, the elderly, and we could have survived, not just survived, but we could have easily weathered COVID-19 with a minimal loss of life. To me, it was clear. It was Fauci that made everything so utterly destructive. But that's me. I want to hear from you. You can vote on our webpage, wrko.com/Cooner, wrko.com/Cooner, K-U-H-N as in national, E-R. You can also vote via X, my handle there, all one word, at the Cooner Report. At the Cooner Report, K-U-H-N as in national, E-R. Jeffrey, please pick up where you left off.
1: Yes. So as you clearly stated, I've lost a lot of faith in the medical field as well. I've never taken a flu shot. I never will. I will not take a shingles shot. After the COVID pandemic, I really don't know who to really trust. But you brought up a poignant fact. If the DOJ, if they should bring a criminal indictment, what my concern is, if the grand jury is convened in Washington, which is 98% leftist lunatic, out of spite, I believe that they will never, never indict Fauci there. Our only possible hope would be criminal charges in the red states. But I'll make you this promise, Jeff, on my soul. If Dr. Fauci is indicted and tried and convicted, if he serves time, I'm going to call back in, and I'm going to mail you and also your staff a gift certificate to the best steakhouse you guys want. Your show's incredible. It's factual based. I learned more in 4 hours than a year's worth of watching any news program. Thank you for everything you and also your staff always do.
0: Thank you, Jeffrey. And please, there's no need to send me anything. Just your support is enough for me. But thank you, Jeffrey. Very kind words, and I really appreciate it. And God bless you. 617-266-6868. Okay, this is now from Josh Hawley on X. Senator Josh Hawley. Oh, I have to say, really cut up Fauci. Undressed him at that hearing 2 weeks ago now, where Fauci kept pleading the Fifth. And this is now what Hawley has come out on X. And I agree with him. I have to say, I completely agree with him. This is what Hawley has written. Fauci is still getting his government pension, even after raking in millions and millions and millions in illegal cash prizes. He's a scam artist, and he needs to be put behind bars. Amen. You can look this up because it's so unbelievable. You're going to say, Jeff, you've got to be exaggerating for effect, you know, to make your point. Fauci's pension is nearly $500,000. He has the biggest, wealthiest pension of any federal employee in the federal government, including the president of the United States. Like, I think he beats the president by maybe $10,000 or $20,000. You know, I'm not saying it's, you know, hundreds of thousands more, but the point is, this guy has the biggest freaking pension of any employee in the government, including the freaking president. I mean, you want to talk about slap, slap, slap, slap in the face and another slap and another slap. Now, look, I can only speak from experience. I got the flu shot once. This was maybe 10 years ago. And guess what? I came down with the flu. So I stopped taking the flu shot. And it was, I'm not sure, was it Sandy? Anyway, somebody was the one who said to me, no, Jeff, when you take a flu shot, that's really last year's flu. Like, they're just going off of last year's strain of the flu. I'm like, really? Yeah. So that's why it's not really that effective. I mean, it may be for some, but generally that's why it's not, you know, not that effective. So ever since then, I said, no, forget it. I'm not taking a flu shot. And ever since I didn't take a flu shot, I don't want to curse myself, knock on wood, I've not gotten the flu. Now, so I don't take a flu shot. A, because I don't think it works. And B, I don't want to keep putting stuff in my body. I don't need to. Now, I'll tell you what I definitely will not do over my dead body is take what they've just approved now, the FDA, criminally, as far as I'm concerned, the Moderna mRNA flu shot or flu vaccine. I'm not putting any of that mRNA, which is really gene editing therapy. That's what it is. And if you want, I can read to you. I have the stories on Moderna's flu vaccine, the mRNA, where Moderna admits that there were side effects in these clinical trials. They admit it, very similar to the jab, to the COVID jab, that there were instances of blood clots, there were instances of myocarditis, and that apparently a couple of people in the clinical trial died. And the only way they were able to get it approved was to have their so-called mRNA flu vaccine compete against another vaccine that was the weakest and the least effective of all possible vaccines, flu vaccines you can take. And that's how they kind of were able to justify it for the FDA and get it across the finish line. And so I'm reading this and I'm saying, we haven't learned enough. We haven't suffered enough from the mRNA COVID jab. Now you want to go down the route, you know, down the road of giving this flu mRNA vaccine, and you're admitting that the clinical trials, in fact, 3 months ago, the FDA openly said that the clinical trials were so weak, in some cases so non-existent, they said, we're rejecting your application to get FDA approval out of hand. Like, are you serious? No, the answer is no. No way are we going to put this out on the market. And now 3 months later, and I'm assuming after a lot of lobbying and a lot of money changing hands, because nothing else has really changed, now at your local CVS or Walgreens, you know, you can have the option of taking the Moderna mRNA flu vaccine. I am not going to take it. I will never take it. I don't recommend that you take it. That's up to you. You want to take a flu vaccine? That's up to you. But I wouldn't take the Moderna mRNA. And just for your information, if you do get the flu vaccine or you want one, please, I'm urging you, say, what kind of flu vaccine is it? Is it the traditional flu vaccine? Or is it this Moderna mRNA flu vaccine? And if they say it's the Moderna, give me another one. I don't care any other one. Just give, but don't give me that one. Because I don't want to wake up and suddenly, you know, my heart is twice as large. Or, you know, my left leg is paralyzed and I can't move. And why? And they find a 3 feet, you know, a 3 foot blood clot. That they would allow this kind of mRNA technology to run wild and continue to experiment on us. And if you want, I'll read to you straight from Moderna's own admission. They say, we're going to collect, in other words, what's the effect this has on people? Well, once we start using it on the market, we're going to collect data. And I remember I read, I'm like, what? Hold on. We're the guinea pigs? You're going to, hold on. You're going to get this at your CVS or Walgreens or whatever. And then, yeah, we'll just monitor and track and, well, oh, geez, that one just dropped dead. Okay, well, yeah, I guess it does lead to brain tumors. Oh, a stroke, another one, another heart attack. Okay, yeah, it looks, yep, some people are getting strokes. Okay, hold on, you can't have children anymore? Suddenly you took this and your fertility, your menstrual cycle is all, you know, out of whack. And, oh, you can't have babies anymore? Okay, well, yeah, I guess it does impact fertility. Let's write that down. And this is the Food and Drug Administration? I'm reading this in my man cave as I do my show prep. And I'm telling you, I'm sipping my Diet Coke and I'm reading. And I'm shaking my head. And I'll tell you exactly what I, you know, sometimes I speak to myself as I read. And I said, boy, I used to revere the FDA. I used to really admire the FDA. I'm giving you verbatim what I said last night to myself. I said, I mean, they used to be the gold standard. Like, I remember they would reject and reject and reject and reject. And I remember getting approval from the FDA. Ay, ay, ay. You know, it was like getting an A from your professor. It was, you know, 10 years, 20 years of study after study and trial after trial. And I mean, when they said yes, it was safe. You know, I remember the criticism for 30 years. The FDA, they're too tough. Really, the standards are, come on. You know, like we're just not getting life-saving.

0: charge. 617, and you know, we're the clinical trial. You know, we're the laboratory rats. Charlotte in Boston. Mike? It might be. Charlotte, please do me a favor. If you can get off speaker, please get off speaker.
1: As far as who did more damage to the country, the media. The media is complicit in creating and encouraging Fauci, a fame and fortune-seeking sociopath. The media did this. If you want to see the power of the media, watch the movie A Face in the Crowd. Many similarities. I don't know if you've ever seen it.
0: No, I've never seen it, but I agree with you. The media is the enemy of the people. There's just no question. And I'll let you finish your point, Charlotte, I promise. But the way they lie about everything, they lied about Russia collusion. They lied about Hunter Biden's laptop. They lied about the stolen election of 2020. They lied about Fauci. They lied about COVID. They lied about the lockdowns. They lied about the vaccine, the so-called jab. What don't they lie about? I mean, really, they lie about everything. I don't know what they don't. I mean, I look around and I say it's just nonstop propaganda, lie after lie after lie. And I don't even mean, an easy lie to disprove. I mean, an obvious lie to disprove. It's not even close. And all of these journalists are either on the take from the CCP or when I look, you look at the diary, Charlotte, as someone who was a journalist and an editor, I can't tell you how immoral and unethical and unprofessional. You're supposed to be covering Fauci. He's the leading public health expert in response to the pandemic, the number one infectious disease expert. He's the quote COVID czar. So you have to cover him. You have to be skeptical. You have to be independent. And Jake Tapper and Chuck Todd, then on Meet the Press, now he's been fired, but then on Meet the Press, and they're eating with the guy. They're breaking bread. They're having steaks. They're drinking wine. They're hanging out at each other's homes. They're partying with each other. And they still have jobs. And this is what the media does? It's not media, it's propaganda. They're democratic activists with, you know, posing as journalists. And their job is not to tell the truth. Their job is to lie. And the more they lie and the better they lie, the more money they make. And they, I mean, I got to tell you, and Charlotte, they made a ton of money during COVID. A ton of money. The journalists did. Big Pharma was paying Anderson Cooper over $10 million a year for his show. And CNN never disclosed it. I think his salary was like $15 million. I mean, don't quote me, but it was in that ballpark. Big Pharma literally was cutting the checks. Big Pharma paid for most of his salary. Not CNN, Big Pharma. And what's Anderson Cooper doing every night? Jab, jab, jab, jab, jab. Vaccine, vaccine. COVID with the little, remember the Chiron they had and the box on the side. How many deaths? Just to spread more panic porn. And it turned out you committed suicide, but you had COVID. That was a COVID death. You die in a car accident. No, if you had COVID, that's a COVID death. You drop dead of leukemia or whatever, a heart attack. Oh, but if you had COVID, that's a COVID death. So they kept padding the numbers and padding the numbers just to spread more fear. And all the while, take the jab, take the jab. Oh, and censor Jeff Cooner or anybody who questioned their lies. You call that a media? I call that a whore. Anyway, Charlotte, you're on a roll. Please keep going.
1: You don't have time now, and I want to do it privately, but the flu vaccine just about almost killed one of my relatives, and I can't do it, but I mean, in a coma for 17 days from a flu vaccine.

0: vaccine, okay? And that was a year and a half ago. So if no one in my family will ever take any vaccines of any type, anywhere, anyhow. But the media, watch that movie, A Face in the Crowd.
1: Well, Charlotte, I'm just curious, when you go to the pharmacy, I don't care, CVS, Walgreens, wherever, do they keep pushing the flu vaccine on you? Because they do that to me. I cannot pick up a medication without them asking me, would you like the flu shot? I'm like, how many times do I have to say no? I mean, really, I keep telling you no. The answer is no, but they don't stop. Do they do the same thing to you, Charlotte? I'm just curious.
0: Yes, my doctor, the pharmacy, the shingles vaccine, every time I talk to my doctor or the assistant to my doctor, it's, you need the shingles vaccine. Well, I'm not taking the shingles vaccine. I'm not taking any vaccines. And I haven't taken a flu shot in I can't tell you how many years. And I'm older than 80 years, okay? And I haven't taken a flu shot in over 5 years. I got a few colds, and that was it. Haven't had any bad, flu issues. But this is all the money. So they want to, and the vaccines, they want to put in us that damage that we're paying for, the government, which is taxpayers, so that you have to buy treatment from the same pharmaceutical company that put the damage in you. Okay.
1: That's the scam. You're completely right. That's the scam. And by the way, I can only piggyback off of what you're saying, Charlotte. And by the way, really good call. I see my doctor. You want the flu shot? No. The nurse who sees me, you want the flu shot? No. Like, I don't know how many times I can say no. Like, just put a gun, stick it in my mouth and say, take the damn flu shot. Like, you're trying to shame me into taking the flu shot. I don't want to. And by the way, you're right. They pushed the shingles shot on me all the time. And I had shingles. It was really painful. I'm like, no, I'm good. Well, you had it. Well, okay. Well, you may get it again. Okay. I mean, I really hated having it, but I didn't die. I survived. I'll be fine. But it's really painful. I know. I suffered. I had shingles. But no, I'm good. If I don't need to take it, I won't take it. And what I mean by need is, save my life. So I don't, it's okay. If I get the flu, I get the flu. It's okay. I mean, I don't like to get the flu, but it's okay. I've had the flu before. Okay. Well, you don't feel good. I feel like garbage. But, I survive. If I've got comorbidities and I'm very old and with a lot of health conditions, yeah, a cold can kill you, pneumonia, a flu, yes. But I'm 56 years old. Sure, I got type 2 diabetes, but outside of that, okay. I'm not going to die from the flu or shingles. No, I'm not taking a stupid shot.
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4: A heads up, there is an overhyped truck. It's now in the emergency cutout on Soldiers Field Road East before the BU Bridge. Your stop and go on the expressway north. Neponset Circle to Southampton Street. Southbound, you're busy. Savin Hill to Freeport Street. And then again from Granite Ave to Furnace Brook Parkway. Heavy pockets of congestion. Slow on Route 3 South between Route 18 and Weymouth and the Hingham Lane Drop. You're on your brakes on 93 South. Lever connector to the Zakum. Stop and go on the lever down ramp to Starro. There is a breakdown in the breakdown lane on Route 1A South. It's after the Sumter Tunnel at the split for 93 and Starro Drive. A minor crash reported in Tewksbury on 495 South at 133. It's in the median strip. There's right lane work going on the Tobin outbound in the City Square Tunnel. You're slow on 128 South from North Ave in Wakefield to 38. 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
3: The Long Home Weather Channel forecast.
5: A warm and humid weather pattern will continue today. There is a heat advisory until 8 o'clock this evening. There will be some sun this afternoon with a light breeze out of the west and high close to 89, but the heat index should climb all the way into the upper 90s when you factor in the humidity level. Tonight, clear winds will remain light with a low down to 73. There may be an occasional shower thunderstorm moving through into the afternoon on Saturday. Otherwise, a mix of clouds and sunshine tomorrow with a high close to 87. Any rain that does develop is going to move out later on Saturday night with a low falling down to 72, and then we can expect a dry end of the weekend on Sunday under sunshine with a high around 87. Temperatures will cool slightly Monday with some more sun in the forecast at a high of 84. I'm Jeff Marr from the Weather Channel on the Voice of Boston, AM 680 WRKO.
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0: on the great WRKO, Jeff Cooner, Boston's Bulldozer, 617-266-6868 is the number. George in New Hampshire, thanks for holding, George, and welcome.
1: Hey, Jeff. I can't think of a better topic for you to you could do this topic every day, because until our country recognizes the mistakes made from the COVID fiasco, our country is just going to drift and drift towards socialism, and that's our only counter to it. And in terms of the Fauci issue, you know, when I called and I spoke to Mike, I mean, our public officials, a good model for a character personality in terms of how to run and operate their position would be like a George C. Marshall. And the reason I bring him up was, from what I've read on him, is that he wanted nothing to do with FDR. He just basically went to work, did his job, and went home. And until, which is the anti-celebrity of what we're dealing with. And until we make an example of someone like Fauci, and where there's actually consequences for the way he acted, unfortunately, our country is just going to continue to drift in this direction. And, you know, it's scary. I mean, like everybody, I have players in the game right now, I'm concerned for what our country will become, you know. And I think that, like I said, you should not. This topic should be like once or twice a week minimum, where until we acknowledge it. And I don't know how that's accomplished. And I'm thrilled that Rand Paul's, you know, doing what he's doing, but. We just can't move on until this is resolved.
0: I agree. No, I don't want to move on. I don't think we should move on. I so agree with you. What he did was unforgivable. And the reason why his crimes have to be exposed completely is really for two reasons. One, so that they can never, ever happen again. But number two, because they changed the country. Whether we like to admit it or not, it changed the country. We shredded the Constitution. We violated the Bill of Rights. We did it without even thinking in many states. And I don't think we've ever really recovered from that. He destroyed the economy. We've never been the same since. I mean, I know inflation happened under Biden, and there's still some of it under Trump. But the man who really unleashed all the inflation was Fauci. And these insane lockdowns and destroying our supply chains, we've never really recovered. And I could go on. We're still living with the legacy of the vaccine. People are getting adverse consequences and events to this day. And now, as I said, they're even pushing even more mRNA technology. So I agree with you 1,000,000%, to be honest, George. He needs to be prosecuted, to be exposed. And the liberals, and this to me, I think, George, is maybe the most chilling of all. His crimes are now so obvious and so flagrant. You read the diary, it's sickening. It's a confession. It's one long confession. And yet the Democrats still support him. This is to me, I'm not saying this lightly. I really mean this. You have people in Russia to this day, a good chunk, 25 to 30% of the population, that still openly admire Joseph Stalin. You're insane. You're certifiable. You're nuts. It's like people in the bunker with Hitler. It's a phenomenon. People, historians have been trying to discuss it and analyze it. And they're like, you don't understand. They loved him even then. They're in the bunker. Germany's overrun. The Red Army is 300 yards away. The whole city is being razed to the ground. And they're like, my Führer, my Führer, my Führer. They love Fauci. Even after all of this. And you read the diary, it's so sickening. And he's contradicting in private everything that he said in public. In fact, he's mocking what he said in public. Everything he asked us to do, he's laughing. literally laughing. These idiots, they think the lockdown's going to work. These morons, they really believe it's coming from a wet market. The mask mandates. Oh, my God, don't wear a mask. You're an idiot if you wear a mask. I mean, I could go on and on and on. And he's like, and I'm getting rich and I'm getting famous and that's all that matters. If you can't cut him loose now, I don't know what to say. George, I'm bearing my soul to you like I'm in the confessional. What if they tell him to start shooting us? I'm serious. What if they start telling the Bills in Sudbury and the Chris's in Gloucester and these zombies in the Democratic Party, we got to start throwing these conservatives and MAGA, you know, MAGA Trump supporters. We got to start, you know, for the good of society, for the, you know, for the common good. We got to start throwing them in concentration camps or internment camps. Okay. Okay. I mean, that's the scary part. And it's not just Democrats. I told it's, you know, it's in Russia. It's in China. How can you still admire Mao? You have Democrats. Hassan Piker, he admires Mao. Abdel Sayed, he admires Mao. You're certifiably insane. That, to me, is what's the scariest of all, George. It's like a death cult. And, you know, I was just following orders, you know, that what the Germans were saying. This isn't even beyond I was just following orders. It's the way they're defending him. Leave him alone. Leave him alone. He's a poor old man. He was trying to help us. What's your problem? We're supposed to excuse genocide and mass murder? George, final word to you.
1: Well, you basically posed a question. That this is why, you know, we're painted in a corner, and this is why this needs to be addressed now, because it will only escalate. It'll only get more bizarre. I mean, I was just thinking of when I was waiting in line or waiting to talk to you. It was like, this sounds kind of dumb, but just take it for what it's worth. But, if you would ask me how do I identify myself, I identify as an American, a husband, and then a father, and then a business owner. I'd be interested in, like, when you deal with Bill from Sudbury, how does he identify himself? Because my world and his world are so different. I try to be open-minded and objective. I take...
0: I agree with you. It's funny, I identify as, you know, a Catholic, an American, a father, a husband, a talk show host, you know, sure. How does he identify himself? He's a communist. He's a Democrat communist.
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15: I just instantly started freaking out, yelling to the world, what's going on? 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
0: 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I want to go to Rick in St. Louis, but just before I do, you know, there's one thing that is rarely mentioned. It's been mentioned, but not often enough. And to me, it's very telling. It's extremely telling. And I'd love to get an answer. And they've never given us an answer. When they forced all of us to take the jab, you know, the jab or your job, and nurses lost their jobs, doctors lost their jobs, firefighters, policemen, police officers, you name it, corrections officers, people in the military, I could go on and on. Never mind how many of us in the private sector were just destroyed by this. But what was interesting, the groups that were exempted from the COVID mandate, members of Congress, why? All of their staff, the entire legislative staff, all of them exempted. Why? The CDC, the FDA, the NIH, the National Institute for Allergy and Infectious Diseases, Fauci's own department, all of them were exempted. Why is that? I'm just curious. Why is that? So why is it that the political class, the bureaucratic class, quote, the ruling class, they all got exemptions? But we didn't. Can somebody explain that to me? Second point, and then I'm going to go to Rick. And this again, they were never able to explain this to us. How come it was okay, according to them, that Black Lives Matter in the summer of 2020, and you saw the crowds, 10,000, 15,000, 20,000, many of them, I mean, shoulder to shoulder, elbow to elbow, what, 6 feet? There wasn't 2 inches between them. No. Fauci came out. They all came out and said, it's okay. You don't need to social distance. Remember, the pandemic was very strong. People had COVID. It was spreading like wildfire. But suddenly then, 6 feet, no problem. You don't have to have be 6 feet apart. Why was that? In other words, they said, well, you know, fighting racism is more important than COVID. Really? I thought you're all about saving lives. And here's one more. I could go on all day, but just stuff that was just common sense. Why was Bill Gates, and by the way, this is Rand Paul's point, and he's 1,000% correct. The evidence is there. We have it. There's no denying this. It's indisputable. Okay? Fauci, in fact, is bragging about it in his emails and in his diary, but it's there. We have the official confirmation. Throughout the entire pandemic, how is it that one man, Bill Gates, he's not a doctor, he's a private citizen, he has no medical credentials, no medical training, no government clearance of any kind. Yet not only was he allowed, he was told and asked to attend every single Fauci meeting, every single COVID task force meeting, to the point that Fauci is admitting in private that Gates is formulating a lot of the policies, the response to COVID, including, you guessed it, the vaccine mandate. And that, in fact, Gates was saying, forget jabbing every American. We want to jab every person on the face of the earth. And as Rand Paul said, how is this even possible? He's coming in to the most sensitive, intimate government meetings. He has no clearance whatsoever. He has no credentials. He has no professional training. He's just loaded with a lot of money, who's bought off a lot of politicians. That's it. And he was pivotal, central, in the formulation of the lockdowns, where, by the way, he made a ton of cash. Let me tell you this. This is another thing. The left, to the socialists listening, all right? How come you never mentioned this point? The greatest transfer of wealth in the history of humanity, in the history of humanity, occurred during the so-called COVID pandemic. More billionaires were created under the pandemic than in any other time in human history. And it was the greatest transfer of wealth from the middle and working class to the elite of the elite, the wealthiest of the wealthiest. Like Bill Gates, like Jeff Bezos, like Tim Cook. And I could just go on. In other words, the World Economic Forum. It was a transfer of wealth in the trillions of dollars. In the end, in the trillions of dollars. No, we don't redistribute that. No, no, no, we don't talk about that. No. Because they're lining the pockets of the Democratic Party, because they're the biggest donors to the Democratic Party. So everybody plays stupid. The middle class has never recovered. The working class has never recovered. I believe our country has never recovered. And notice, everything has changed. I mean, just super quick. Working from home, everybody now works from home. Who works a 40-hour work week now? People don't work full weeks. People work from home. Look at our children who had to endure the school closings. They've never been the same. Their test scores, their learning, their proficiency in math, in reading, their mental health, all of it was catastrophically impacted and damaged. And I'm just touching the tip of the iceberg. It affected society on every profound level. And this guy was the one who kept issuing tyrannical mandate after tyrannical mandate, all the while knowing the damage he was inflicting, and he's laughing. And all he's thinking about is how much more famous, how many more awards, how many more cash prizes, how much more money, how much more of a fortune he can make. You're one sick bastard, man. You know, as Bernie Moreno said, who the F do you think you are? And now, all of a sudden, we're supposed to feel sorry for him? I don't care how you get him. They got Al Capone on tax evasion. I don't care how you get him. Contempt of Congress? Fine. Just get him. Rick in St. Louis. Thanks for holding, Rick, and welcome.
2: How you doing? I think this is one of your best shows ever here today.
0: Thank you. Thank you, Rick.
2: Love it. I just got a quick story. Back in 2019, right after Thanksgiving, I'm 100% disabled combat vet. I just left my PTSD doctor, and I was on the phone with my new wife, and I was going past Washington University there in St. Louis. And I was on the phone with her, and I said, oh, my goodness. I looked over. There was about Washington has a large Asian population. Every last one of the Asian students was wearing a mask. And I was there outside. I said, what is going on here? We didn't even hear about
0: Rick, I hate to do this to you. You're a disabled vet, but please, if you can just hang on, I want to come right back to you. I want you to finish your story. And by the way, I agree with you. I noticed the same thing in Boston in 2019. More next.
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5: A multi-vehicle left lane crash in Needham. It's on 95 North before Kendrick Street. Right now, you're crawling from Great Plain Avenue. Expressway North busy. Neponset Circle to Southampton Street. Southbound, you're slow. Columbia Road to Furnace Brook Parkway. Stop and go on the levered down ramp headed to Starro. You're busy on the Pike East between the Comav Overpass and Fenway Park. On your brakes for about a mile on Route 3 South from Herring Pond Road to the Sagamore Bridge. And your stop and go through Charlestown with right lane work on the Tobin Bridge outbound. It's in the City Square Tunnel. In Peabody, you've got delays on 128 North from Centennial Drive to 114. And 128 South is slow from 28 to 38 in Woburn. 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I'm Jackie Murphy in the WRKO Traffic Center.
4: Now, the Long Home Weather Channel forecast.
6: The heat advisory continues until 8 o'clock this evening with sun today and a light breeze out of the west. The high should get close to 89, but it will feel even hotter with the heat index possibly reaching the upper 90s when you factor in the humidity. Tonight, clear with light winds at a low dropping to 73. The high on Saturday should approach 87. There may be an occasional shower or thunderstorm through the afternoon. Otherwise, a mix of clouds and sunshine. Any rain that does move in will taper off later Saturday night with a low dropping into the low 70s. And then some dry weather to wrap up the weekend on Sunday under a sunny sky with a high close to 87. Temperatures will trend a little bit cooler to begin the week Monday with some more sun and a high climbing to 84. I'm Jeff Maher from the Weather Channel on the Voice of Boston, AM 680 WRKO.
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0: 948 on the great WRKO. Jeff Cooner, Boston's Bulldozer, 617-266-6868. Okay, let's go right back to Rick in St. Louis. Rick is a disabled veteran. God bless you, Rick. This was in 2019, he said. He's going near the university where he lives, and he hadn't heard of COVID yet. I assume maybe it was like the fall, I guess, of 2019. But he saw all of these Asian students, and they are all wearing masks. Which, by the way, Rick, I noticed the same thing here in Boston. A lot, you know, there's a lot of universities here. And it was about September, October, you know, maybe even November. And I'm like, what's with all the masks? And you just began to hear a little rumbling about COVID in China. But you can, you know, hardly hear anything about it. It was just a little bit. And I'm like, what's going on? So anyway, Rick says he watched all of this, didn't know about COVID, didn't hear about COVID. Rick, please pick up where you left off.
1: All right, dear Jeff. Yeah, like I said, I was on the phone with my new wife at the time, and I was kind of laughing it off because I haven't heard of COVID. And this is right maybe 2 or 3 days after Thanksgiving. And I said, what the heck is going on here? And I mean, there was hundreds of it. Every last Asian student I saw was wearing a mask. And then we know what happened with COVID. It exploded. My problem with, I want Dr. Fauci, I want him held accountable. The VA hospital got to the point where they pushed the jab on me so much. Well, I suffer from PTSD. I have coronary heart disease, and I'm a diabetic. 2007, I had open heart surgery due to my drinking was one of it when I came back from overseas, but I had fistulas in my heart. And right then and there, I survived. I said, you know what? I'm going to change my lifestyle. I hadn't had a drop of drink since 2007. I see my doctor regularly a couple times a year. I lost almost 80 pounds. I was doing absolutely fantastic and everything I'm supposed to do. The VA pushed that darn shot so much. I got the first shot, second shot, then the booster. Then 1 month, not even a month later after the booster, I had the worst chest pain I had in my life. Ugh. Even when I had my open heart surgery. I went in. They went in and checked. Come to find out, I got 100% blockage to one artery, 50% to another artery, and I have an aneurysm in my heart. And the doctor tried to tell me, he said, oh, this is just over periods of time. I said, no. I said, I get checked out from you guys in the last 10, 12 years, 2 to 3 times a year. I said, so you mean to tell me you missed it over 20, 30 times? No. Jeff, I don't buy it. Because they were going to stop seeing me if I did not take that dang shot. So my new doctor now at the VA, and every time I go in for my checkup, they push it every single time, even to this day. Do I want to take the second booster? We see you need it. I said, don't ever ask me again. I don't even take the flu shots no more. I don't like it. But my new doctor at the VA now, I asked him right in his face. I said, hey, it was my heart problems now due to the vaccine, to the shot. And he looked right and he said, I can't say nothing on it. He said, but I'm going to tell you now, don't take no more shots. And that was enough for me. I finally had a doctor who didn't tell me directly, but did tell me. Jeff, I hold so much resentment. I love the military. I love the VA. But I hold a lot of resentment in pushing me to get that darn shot. My wife didn't get the shot. I got COVID 3 times. She got it 3 times. My symptoms were so much worse than her. And the last time I caught it, the nurse had the audacity to look at me in the elevator and said, well, just think about it. If you wouldn't have got those boosters, your COVID would have been so much worse. And I just said, she goes, I had it 6 times. And I said, well, you know what? Well, you're an idiot. You keep getting shot after shot after shot. You're an idiot.
0: Rick, I'm so sorry. I heard so many cases like yours at the time. You know, this was like 4 or 5 years ago. And I had so many texts and so many emails of people just like you saying they forced it. They forced it. They wouldn't let it go. And I took the shot and I've never been the same since, or I got a heart attack or myocarditis or whatever, some kind of an ailment. And they go, Jeff, they broke me. You know, they wore me down. They wore me down, and then they broke me. And, Rick, I really believe my body, my choice. If you don't want to take the shot, that's your right. And they don't have the right to keep. I mean, sure, they can ask you once. Hey, do you want it? We have, we do have it for you. The answer is no. The answer is no. But to badger you the way they did, to pester you, it was harassment. And basically to threaten you. You don't take it, we're not going to treat you. Well, what kind of a choice is that? And, you served our country. You come back with PTSD. You're a disabled veteran. And this is how they treat you? It's disgraceful. Honestly, Rick, it's disgraceful. That's why I want Fauci in jail. But I want a trial, Rick. I want the country, I want the world to know what they did to you and so many people like you, what that monster did. And yes, I want him shamed. I want him publicly shamed. And everybody who supported him, I want them publicly shamed. My friend, they don't just owe you an apology. They owe you money. You want to know the truth? They owe you massive compensation for what they did to you. Rick, again, I'm so sorry. Rick, from the bottom of my heart, I want to thank you for your service. You know how much I love you, vets. And, you're a disabled veteran. And just truly, God bless you. Rick, please, don't be a stranger. Call again. And Mike, the next time Rick calls, front of the line. He doesn't wait with Jeff Cooner. Rick, thank you so much. And again, please take care of yourself. 617-266-6868. I'm sorry. 100% disabled veteran. I'll put him to the front of the line. It's the least we can do for these poor people. Say, these are truly Americans that have been left behind. It's just infuriating, isn't it? It makes my blood boil. Tom in New Hampshire. Thanks for holding, Tom, and welcome.
2: Hello?
0: Tom, Jeff? I've got less than a minute. The floor is yours. Go.
2: Jeff, great show. Jeff, I just want to say, Peter Navarro twice told President Trump to fire Fauci in January and February.
0: Mike, you can't. This is Mike. Are you serious? It's the weekend. That's your response? You can't give the guy another 20 seconds? Peter Navarro told Trump to fire him twice. You're completely right, Tom. And Trump should have listened. The biggest mistake of his first term. And on that note, bye-bye.
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4: 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On this Friday, I'm thinking about confronting communism. Marxism on the rise. Some people don't believe that, but it's true. Many folks ask me, why isn't our government doing anything to stop the growing threat of communism? Well, the answer is simple. Americans have the right to become communists or Nazis or whatever they want to be. That's protected under the First Amendment. As long as you don't break the law, you can believe what you want to believe. This explains the horror show on social media. Crazy people band together, peddle nonsense. People then hear it. They tell their friends, on and on. Now, to banish communism, you would have to amend the Constitution. That would require a two-thirds majority in the House and Senate. That will never happen. the country politically is to divide it. So you might not like the Marxists or the Nazis or anybody else, but the government has no power to stop what people say or think unless you are threatening someone. Summing up, the radical left, the communists, can only be defeated by the ballot. Back in a moment. Most people already know what medications they take. You don't need another waiting room. You just need an easier way to get them. 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
5: I'm Kyle Bray with a quick check on the stories trending on WBZ News Radio 1030. The state education secretary is calling on schools to not use police for residency checks. Education Secretary Stevens Reich's statement comes after a report from the Globe about Milton Public Schools investigating where students live. Four parents say police inspected their kids' bedrooms during residency checks between 2016 and 2022. Nearly half of the students investigated during the 2024-25 school year were black, despite making up only 12% of the student population. Interim Superintendent John Phelan denies racially profiling students, adding that no state law prohibits using school resource officers for investigations. A young humpback whale is now free after getting entangled off the shores of Rockport. Boaters spotted the small humpback whale with a buoy and fishing gear tangled around it. The Marine Animal Entanglement Response Team in Provincetown was able to respond Wednesday and cut away the buoy. I'm Kyle Bray.
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7: Just getting word of a crash inside the Tip O'Neill Tunnel. It's at Purchase Street. They've cleared the crash in Needham on 95 North before Kendrick Street. Volume is easing out. Expressway North busy. Neponset Circle to Southampton Street. Southbound, you're slow. Columbia Road to the Furnace Brook Parkway. You're on and off your brakes on the Leverett Down Ramp headed to Storrow. You're slow on Route 3 South from Route 18 through the Hingham Lane Drop. And then again for more than a mile from Herring Pond Road in Plymouth to the Sagamore Bridge. You're looking good right now if you are traveling on 95 North through Wakefield. You're busy on 93 South, moving in from Assembly Square to the Zakim Bridge. Right now, you're moving along well on the Turnpike eastbound, Hopkinton to Natick. 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
6: The Long Home Weather Channel forecast.
8: Warm and humid weather pattern will continue today. There's a heat advisory until 8 o'clock this evening. There'll be some sun this afternoon with a light breeze out of the west and high close to 89, but the heat index should climb all the way into the upper 90s when you factor in the humidity level. Tonight, clear winds will remain light with a low down to 73. There may be an occasional shower thunderstorm moving through into the afternoon on Saturday. Otherwise, a mix of clouds and sunshine tomorrow with a high close to 87. Any rain that does develop is going to move out later on Saturday night with a low falling down to 72, and then we can expect a dry end of the weekend on Sunday under sunshine with a high around 87. Temperatures will cool slightly Monday with some more sun in the forecast at a high of 84. I'm Jeff Marr from the Weather Channel on the Voice of Boston, AM 680 WRKO.
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13: I'm Nicole Davis with a quick check of the stories trending right now on WBZ News Radio 1030. More legal action now against a Fall River assisted living facility that was gutted last summer by a deadly fire. According to the Fall River Herald News, the civil suit was filed on behalf of 39 people impacted by the deadly fire at Gabriel House. In the suit, they claim Gabriel House was aware of the unsafe conditions there, which included residents smoking near oxygen, faulty sprinkler systems, and inadequate staffing. They say the facility chose not to do anything about it, putting financial gain over patient safety. And contract talks between the faculty union at University of New Hampshire and the school have stalled, so now they're off to mediation. The impasse comes after more than 16 months at the bargaining table. Both sides are apparently at odds over salaries and benefits. UNH says it's been bargaining in good faith, but it's dealing with low enrollment and a $10 million operating loss. I'm Nicole Davis.
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4: 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After that, you're on your brakes for about 2 miles from Herring Pond Road in Plymouth to the Sagamore Bridge. A disabled tow truck in the left lane on the Pike East before the Prudential Tunnel. 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
14: Now, the Long Home Weather Channel forecast.
15: A warm and humid weather pattern will continue today. There's a heat advisory until 8 o'clock this evening. There'll be some sun this afternoon with a light breeze out of the west and high close to 89, but the heat index should climb all the way into the upper 90s when you factor in the humidity level. Tonight, clear winds will remain light with a low down to 73. There may be an occasional shower thunderstorm moving through into the afternoon on Saturday. Otherwise, a mix of clouds and sunshine tomorrow with a high close to 87. Any rain that does develop is going to move out later on Saturday night with a low falling down to 72, and then we can expect a dry end of the weekend on Sunday under sunshine with a high around 87. Temperatures will cool slightly Monday with some more sun in the forecast at a high of 84. I'm Jeff Maher from the Weather Channel on the Voice of Boston, AM 680 WRKO.
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13: Hello, hello, hello, hello, everyone, and a happy Friday to all of you. We have a great show planned. If you're watching on the Rumble Cam and you're looking at this crazy getup I have on, the golf shirt with the weird kind of political jacket over it, it's just cold in here. And I'm not a fashion plate, Matt. I can see you giving me the side eye. I've never claimed to be a fashion plate. I'm just trying to be comfortable. It's not my fault. It's freezing in here. We've got a lot to go over today. There's a lot of headlines out there. There's a lot of sound. I got a lot of great guests. We got John Carney on to talk about the economy. Because, yes, we talk about it when things are good. And we also talk about it when things could be better. So John Carney's going to join us. And I've got Tim Dunn from the Herald to talk a little bit about an update on this Springfield courthouse. This story is just, how Massachusetts is it? The $2 billion state contract for this courthouse in Springfield gets awarded to the development team made up. It's called Kojo. Half the team is Conan Harris, Ayanna Pressley's husband. And half the team is John Barrows, who is the interim head of the Mass Convention Center. What a duo. How could a team like that lose out on a bid, really, when you think about it? And so the losing bidders are essentially being called bitter from A.G. Campbell. She put out this scathing response. And if I were to sum it up, if I were to paraphrase it in my own words, she's really just saying, you guys are sore losers. You're just jealous that you're not going to make all this money. She doesn't think there's anything weird about this. She doesn't think there's anything that should cause suspicion. I would argue she can't even understand why people would look at this and think it stinks to the high heavens. That's how out of touch these politicians are. You give this bid to Kojo, Ayanna Pressley's husband gets this bid, and you don't understand why people think there could be corruption at play, why people think that maybe this isn't on the level, as they say. We're going to talk to Tim Dunn about it. There's a lot to get to today, as I said, but you know what I forgot to mention the other day? And shame on me. I saw a shark the other day. Did I tell you this?
14: You saw one and then you were like, oh, I'm not going to talk about it at all. Not even in like off mic in the office. Just
13: okay,
14: not.
13: So you are calling me a liar. You are calling me a liar.
14: No.
13: I'm just saying
14: this is information you should have told us way beforehand.
13: I know. I'm like my Nana. My mom used to joke around, Matt, that my Nana, she talked to my Nana all the time, like every day, an hour on the phone. And when she'd see her all the time, too. And it was always the same conversations. It was about, what's your thermostat set at? What's the temperature outside? Did the trash man come? And one time my mom was talking to her, and it got brought up that weeks prior, she had been bit by a dog. And my mom was like, that didn't come up. We talk every day. You didn't tell me. She's like, oh, I definitely told you that. No, I would have remembered. I would have remembered if you told me you got bit by a dog. Did you get a tetanus shot? Oh, no. I'm fine. But this is, yeah, maybe I'm more like my Nana than I thought. I was on the beach last weekend in Scituate, in Humarock, and the whole beach was standing up. And as you could probably imagine, I was in conversation with someone. I like to gab. And this person I was talking to got distracted. And I don't like when I lose focus on someone. I'm losing my audience here. So I was like, what are you looking at? She goes, everyone on the beach is standing up. And they were all looking at this fin. It was pretty close, too.

0: to the beach, to the shoreline. Not that close. Like, if you, I wasn't telling people, get out of the water, get out of the water. I wasn't doing the full Jaws. Everybody out! Everybody out! But we were all staring at it. But you know what it made me think of? And then, later on, I found out from my younger brother, because he went to a local establishment later that night, and he said that the scuttlebutt was that it wasn't a shark at all. It was a what do they call it? A sunfish. So then, I put it out of my mind. Oh, we didn't see a shark. It was just a sunfish. Then I see it on Instagram. You know, I'm always on the reels now, looking at the reels. There's reels from like Boston 25, all these things of all these people watching this shark go through. So I thought, I did see a shark. So my mind has been just beat up over this. I go from, I saw one, I didn't see one, I did see one. But I just want to say that as someone who has a healthy fear of sharks, I'm not obsessed with it. I'm not one of those. I'm not like Taylor, where I can't go in the water, you know, where I'm constantly, he's scared of them on land.
1: If you were Taylor, you also would have said, I could have wrestled that thing and dragged it to shore.
0: I could have wrestled that thing, and then I would have sang it some Frank Sinatra. I would have shown him.
1: Could have made a nice suit out of it.
0: Yeah. No, I have a healthy fear of them. I would be lying if I said when I jump in the water sometimes. You know what I don't do? If I'm ever jumping off a boat or something, I don't hang out in the water for a long time. I see people flapping around. I'm like, that's when you're asking for a shark to come over. That is the scene from Jaws where you just see the legs moving around and the shark is got that viewpoint. But I did think to myself, all these years I've been so concerned that I'd be in the water, that I'd jump into the water, take a dunk. You guys know I love a dunk. And that the shark would come out of nowhere and just gobble me up. But then I'm watching everybody on the beach standing up. And I'm like, okay, so the good news is, if there's ever a shark in the vicinity, everyone is obsessed enough where everyone's standing up. You know what I mean, Matt? Like, you're not going to be taken aback by it because someone, the entire beach was on their feet. So obviously, if I'm in the water someday, it's not going to be, oh, I turn around and there's a giant fin behind me, because everybody would have been tracking it from miles before.
1: Well, that's only if they see it. In which case, you could still get snuck up on by a shark.
0: Do they sometimes go so far under that you can't see the fin at all?
1: I would assume so. I think great whites, like, when they attack, they breach.
0: But Matt, the choppers now are following these sharks round the clock. Like, I feel like we're going to get to a point, my husband says we're not, but I think we're going to get to a point where they have tracking on every shark and that there's no more shark attacks because they're tracking so many of them and we know exactly where they all are at all times. I'm just saying, you don't have to agree, but that is my take. And people can hate on it, but I'm the one who saw the shark. Have you ever seen a shark?
1: In an aquarium.
0: Right, which means nothing, which means absolutely nothing. Okay, I do want to talk about, I was going through my stories today. I'm like, which one is standing out to me the most? And I have to say, of all places, it comes from CBS. So CBS Morning sits down with this guy. This is, I think, a pretty interesting story. This guy, John Gannon, he's a Texas businessman. So I was trying to do some research into what that means. Like, what business is he in? And they don't really go into it. But I'm going to gather from Texas businessman that he's pretty well off. I think he's doing okay. I think John Gannon is doing just fine money-wise. And his fiance was arrested by ICE. So he's 75. He plans on marrying 45-year-old Yasmin Suarez Ruiz, and she's from Venezuela. She's an immigrant from Venezuela. I'm reading now from CBS News. And she was detained by ICE last month at the airport in Houston. And so they interview this guy, because now this guy, he was a former Trump supporter, according, you know, allegedly. I don't know how you can really verify that, but sure, I believe him. He was a former Trump supporter, and now that his 45-year-old fiance has been detained by ICE, he no longer supports Trump. He's had a complete eureka moment, and he thinks Trump is bad. He thinks ICE is bad. And I want to play this cut for you, because once again, a lot of times these mainstream networks, they'll put something out and they think they're proving one point, but they're actually proving something entirely different. So take a listen to John Gannon, the 75-year-old whose 45-year-old fiance was detained by ICE, cut 7.
2: I am saying that they are picking up law-abiding citizens. They're destroying families, jobs.
3: John Gannon is a 75-year-old businessman and lifelong Republican who supported President Trump in 2024.
2: I wouldn't do that again. Not after this fiasco.
3: His fiancée, 45-year-old Venezuelan immigrant Yasmin Suarez Reyes, was detained by ICE at George Bush Intercontinental Airport in Houston in late July.
2: 8 ICE agents swarmed Jasmin and detained her, didn't tell us why, and rustled her off into a car.
3: When you saw that unfold, what went through your mind?
2: Well, I was just in total disbelief.
3: According to her immigration lawyer, Suarez Reyes came to the U.S. legally in 2023 and later applied for asylum, a case that is still ongoing. But okay. Her underlying permission to be in the U.S. has lapsed.
0: Yeah, okay, right there. Thank you. That took a while, but we got there. So she's not in this country legally, is what I'm gathering here. And I'm not an immigration expert. I'm not a lawyer. If you think that I'm a lawyer, you've been listening to the wrong program. Go elsewhere. But hot damn, that sounds like someone who's not in the country legally. And what I'm supposed to take away from this as a Trump supporter, right? If I have to get into the mind of the people at CBS, big MAGA now at CBS, by the way. This is the MAGA kind of reporting that they do at CBS now that Barry Weiss has taken over. I shudder to think what they would be doing. I shudder to think if what they'd be doing if Barry Weiss hadn't taken over there. But what I'm supposed to take away from this, Matt, I think, is, wow, Trump is not what I thought he was. He told me he was going to come in and round up the worst of the worst, and he should be making an exception for this wealthy Republican businessman whose 45-year-old fiance is also here illegally, but she's not the worst of the worst. That's not how I feel about it. If anything, I actually think this makes Trump and his administration look good. I think it makes them look consistent, even if you don't agree with what they're doing. We were told by a lot of these wealthy liberals and a lot of these deranged liberals that Trump was going to make exceptions for his friends and his donors. And if you had enough money, this wasn't going to affect you. And that the only people that were going to be targeted were people that, you know, didn't have connections or didn't. If anything, it's like, no, they said if you're in this country illegally, no one is above the rule of law. No one is above our immigration laws. You have to come back in legally. And this woman wasn't here legally. And so would it have been better if, because this guy's a wealthy Texas Republican Trump supporter, that Trump had gotten the phone with Tom Homan and said, let this lady go? Like, I think that would be more of a scandal. I mean, and by the way, how dumb is this guy? He's like, now this fiasco, oh, now that it's affected me. You should have thought about that. You should have thought about that, and you guys should have, I don't know, taken the next step. I know you had this thing pending, but why do you assume that you are going to be an exception? And why does CBS, why are they putting you on like a sob story? It's reminding me of the story about the Irish guy who was deported, and everyone's like, oh, are the Republicans, are the Trump supporters going to be upset now that the white guy was deported? And I'm over here going, no, no, are you? No. And by the way, a lot came out about that Irish guy. Oh, the Irish guy, how sad. Wasn't a good egg. Oh, to put it mildly. I'm putting it very mild. Was not a good egg. Was fine. I was fine. And I have Irish heritage. Those are my people. And I was fine to say, what's the opposite of top of the morning to you? What do the Irish say as a goodbye? I don't know.
1: I don't think they say anything, as the Irish goodbye is famous for just leaving.
0: Oh, yes, you're right.
1: Don't say anything.
0: So you know what? This is what I had to say to that guy. Dead air. That's all I had to say to him. Because it's like, no, Tom Holman's right. Yeah, obviously you want to start with the worst of the worst. You want to get the rapists. And by the way, the Democrats don't even want those people gone. So this whole conversation is kind of moot. But yeah, that's probably where you want to start. But if there's other people that you come across, whether it's at the airport, which they've been making a lot of these arrests at the airport, then you're not going to look by it. And Tom Homan, and I'll find some cuts of it to just explain it, but Tom Homan has explained this perfectly. He's like, this is the rule, and no one is above the rule. We don't care who you are. We don't care what you're like. No, you have to have strong laws. You have to have strong immigration enforcement. And just because you're a 45-year-old fiancé and you're going to marry some rich Texas businessman does not mean that you get an exemption. I'm curious if people agree with me on this, or are people like, oh no, this is the end of it for Trump. Now he's going after... I would think it would be way worse if he was making exceptions for his supporters. I think this is a good sign that he's consistent, that he means what he says. You don't get special treatment just because you're MAGA. And I wonder if this guy's even MAGA. My antennas are going up about that, too. Before I went to Perfect Smiles, I didn't realize how much my TMJ was affecting my daily life. 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What do you think about this story about the wealthy Texas businessman whose fiance was arrested by ICE? Is it a good look for Trump? Is it a bad look for Trump? 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
9: On August 4th, 1962, Marilyn Monroe died. 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
0: Not mean that. Add that to the long list of things that they don't mean. Like when they say, we love the Jews. When El Sayed says, hey, I love the Jewish people. I just don't like Israel or Zionism. And I really, really love Jews, though. I don't believe him either. I don't believe really any of these Democrats. But when they said no one is above the law, they also meant, except for wealthy Texas businessmen's 45-year-old Venezuelan fiancés, right? And then this is the part of it that I find so amusing, because if there had been an exception made for this woman, that would be the scandal. So I guess if you're married to a Trump supporter, then they pull strings. No, Tom Holman has said this many times. He's explained. And he's also explained, which I've had Jessica Vaughn on to kind of elaborate on, why when you go into a situation, you're trying to arrest the worst of the worst criminal, and they're living with someone else who's also illegal, but maybe doesn't have as long of a rap sheet, that person is, they're not going to turn a blind eye to that person just because they didn't set out to extract that person and that wasn't the mission. They're going to take anyone who's there illegally and detain them. It makes sense. You can't start, you know, cutting and pasting certain exceptions into the situation. Well, that person, you know, she's technically illegal, but her husband seems like a nice guy. You could see how that could become a bit of a mess down the line. Today's poll question is brought to you by Lean. Everybody's talking about weight loss injections because the results are so dramatic. So, what if you're looking to lose weight, but you're not interested in painful weekly injections and possible intense side effects? Well, that's why the doctors created a weight loss supplement called Lean, and the results are remarkable. 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Matt is on the board. Matt, what is the poll question, and what are the results thus far?
1: And you can vote in the poll question by going to GraceCurlyShow.com. Should Kentucky Senator Mitch McConnell be forced to abdicate his Senate seat due to his absence? Yes or no?
0: Yeah, I think he should. I mean, the guy, what was it, like 50 days ago? And I know he was just discharged after an extended hospitalization. He had a fall. This was back in June. He had a fall, and he's not going to return to work until the fall at the earliest. This is the latest. This is ridiculous. Like, this is, and I know he's a Republican, and I know the rules are a little bit tricky in Kentucky, and that gets people nervous because the governor, Beshear, well, there would have to be an election because Beshear can't just appoint someone. And then you have an election, and the timing of the election, given that we're in August, would be weird. But I still say, yeah. What are we doing? We're having people who have, we haven't seen people in months, and we are actually buying that everything's okay. And that he can do this job? To me, it's a no-brainer. And I know he's a Republican, and I'm supposed to do what the Democrats do and just keep going along to get along, but it's not my style. We'll be right back.

0: crank it up.
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2: I'm Nicole Davis with a quick check of the stories trending right now on WBZ News Radio 1030. Day 9 of testimony underway in the Lindsay Clancy murder trial. Yesterday, the jury hearing from Clancy's friends, the children's doctor, and her former father-in-law. The jury also hearing from the medical examiner who talked about the autopsy of 8-month-old Callan. Today, we're expected to hear from one of the psychiatrists who treated Clancy for her postpartum depression in the weeks and months leading up to the murders. Meantime, West Nile virus is showing up again here in Massachusetts, this time on the North Shore. State public health officials say the virus was recently found in a mosquito collected in Swampscott. Now, the risk level is still low in town. Residents and visitors advised to take precautions, stay safe, including using bug spray. West Nile virus levels are moderate right now in several cities and towns around Greater Boston, including Somerville and Brookline. I'm Nicole Davis.
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4: 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Couple of crashes for which to watch out. We've got a crash right now, Route 495 heading northbound by Marsden Street up in the Andover, North Andover stretch. That's pushing traffic back, about to Route 28 right now. And we've got another crash going on Route 1 heading northbound in the Saugus area right by Walnut Street. That's pushing traffic back to Main Street. That's about a 2-mile delay. Traveling otherwise, the downtown area, lower deck of Route 93 onto the Zakim Bridge and into the O'Neill Tunnel. We've got some moderate late morning traffic, early afternoon traffic. It's going to slow you down a little bit. Traveling northbound on the expressway, we've got some delays coming up through the East Milton Square area up to about Neponset, and then it gets heavy again just a little bit before the Tip O'Neill Tunnel. On the next major Our American Stories podcast, they'll share the story of Major Dick Bong, America's greatest fighter ace. You won't want to miss the next episode of Our American Stories. I'm Jack Hart in the WRKO Traffic Center.
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10: 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That man was Jeffrey Epstein, and he had set up a system designed to bring him underage girls. Local police and the federal government would investigate and, by their count, find dozens of victims. Epstein would become one of the world's most infamous predators, a man who could have faced decades in prison but served just 13 months in his own wing of a county jail.
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10: 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Truth and Lies, Jeffrey Epstein.
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16: It's Friday. I'm supposed to be feeling good. This guy's stressing me out. And I think CBS runs these pieces to try to tell us, like, it's not going the way you thought it was going to go. Is it, MAGA people? No, it actually is. This is exactly how I thought it was going to go. When the Irish guy who's got a rap sheet and who wasn't a bad guy, or sorry, wasn't a good guy, got deported, they're like, see, Grace, you're Irish. Now are you sad that they're deporting Irish guys? It's not, they're deporting white people too. I'm like, I don't care. It's not about the color of people's skin. It's whether you're here legally or illegally. Oh, you think this is how little they think of Trump supporters, of conservatives, that because they're so racist, they assume we're so racist. So it's like, well, now she's going to get upset because it's a white guy who's getting deported. Nope, that's not how it works for me. No one's above the law, and if you're not here legally, you might have an issue with ICE when you go to the airport. Someone should have told that to this 75-year-old Texas businessman. Apparently, he didn't learn that, and he's very confused now. All right, we're switching gears here a minute, because I have the one and only John Carney from Breitbart to break down some of the latest economic news. And it's not great, John. This is a disappointing report. But you have some numbers here that you think people are kind of missing.
17: That's right. So the headline number is disappointing. We lost over 20,000 jobs. People thought we were going to gain nearly 90,000. So, you know, we're 100,000, a little more short of where we were. Plus, we had backwards revisions that took down the months of June and July by more than half. So those don't look as strong as they did before. That's bad news. It's not as bad as people think. When you dig into the numbers, we added 18,000 durable goods manufacturing jobs. That's a lot in any month. This is particularly strong in a month where otherwise we didn't see any growth at all. Construction jobs went up by 22,000. Where we saw the job losses were a couple places. One government, local education jobs went down by nearly 50,000, which is rare in July. Bars and restaurants also lost around 26,000 jobs. That, I think, is related to the World Cup. I mean, we all remember, like, bars were crowded. Boston was almost out of beer at one point, I believe. So they, you know, because so many Scotsmen were hanging out in the bars. And when the World Cup ended, a lot of these people were let go. And so what we're seeing is a sort of World Cup effect. There were jobs that were created to be filled to populate that, and now that's coming down. So, I don't think the jobs report is as bad as the job loss number makes it seem. It's not. And one way you can tell that is the unemployment level actually declined. It went down from 4.2 to 4.1. It is so low that people are actually wondering if the Fed is going to worry that it has dropped too low. and that maybe that could create some inflationary pressure.
16: Yeah, yeah. I was just going to ask you what kind of position this puts the Fed in right now as far as the report being weaker than expected and what their next decisions are going to be. Like, what are they, when they see this number, what are they trying to gauge as they make their next decision?
17: It's this sort of Rorschach test. Because if you look at the jobs added number and the revisions to the past months, it looks like the labor market is substantially weaker than we thought it was. And so that would be an excuse for the Fed not to raise rates. And actually, that's what the market thought, at least this morning, which was yesterday there was around a 55% chance implied by the derivatives market that the Fed was going to cut in September, raise in September. That dropped to around 40% this morning. And so, in other words, people looked at this and they said, okay, if the Fed wants to wait, they're more likely to be able to wait now than they could. And I think that's what happens. There's still a good chance that the Fed hikes between now and the end of the year. There are three more meetings. There's no meeting in August, so that we have a September, October, and then a November meeting. And so if you think about it as like a coin flip, and, you know, there's like a 50-50 chance at every meeting, probably with one of those three meetings we get, we may get a hike. I'm not positive we will. I don't think they should unless inflation ticks up a lot. But I think right now this is probably enough for the Fed to say in September, we need to see how this plays out, right? Like, we're not creating a lot of jobs, but it's not increasing the unemployment rate. And as I wrote earlier this week at Breitbart, the number of people getting laid off, which is you can measure through the jobless claims, is at the lowest level it's been since the late 1960s.
16: Wow.
17: And to put that in context, we have rarely been this low for this long, 3 weeks below 200,000. That's almost never happened. And the last time we were doing this level of jobless claims, the workforce was half as big as it is now because the population is much larger. And we had a Vietnam War and a draft that was taking away young men, so there weren't as many people to even be unemployed. So in some sense, we have the lowest level of layoffs that we have ever had in America in recorded, you know, modern statistical history.
16: I have to ask you, John, a topic that comes up pretty frequently when we've had you on for the last couple of months is the war in Iran and this conflict and how the markets are reacting to it. It seems like anytime we get closer and closer to a deal, even if most of us don't have a lot of faith in this deal working out, the markets do react pretty dramatically to it. Where are they right now? And do you think that a lot of Trump's, at least his outward messaging, has to do with those markets? And is he trying to kind of find hope? Or is it, does what he said, do you think what he says has anything to do with that, or is he just saying what he believes?
17: I don't think, and so it's super risky to try to sort of trick the market with statements about something happening that if you don't think it's really going to happen, because you'll lose credibility, and then, you know, it's a boy who cried wolf thing. And frankly, there is a little bit of danger going on like that. Not that I think that the president or Scott Bessent or any of the other Trump administration officials have been dishonest about it. But if you keep telling people that you're close to ending the war and that it doesn't end, that becomes a credibility problem for you when you say this. But right now, you're right. The market believes it. We saw the price of oil drop pretty dramatically earlier this week when Scott Bessent said that the Treasury Secretary said that we are close to a deal. We haven't had anything concrete.
16: Wait, John, John, I'm sorry.
17: Yes.
16: Can I just chime in here? Because the way I phrased that question was kind of confusing, but you just hit on it. Why do they keep believing him? Like, I guess as someone who's not that familiar with how the stock market works and all this, every time I see that they're reacting to something he's saying, and I'm not trying to be overly critical of him. I know that it's a complicated situation that we're in, but I look at it and say, yeah, right. I'm already at that point now where he said this stuff like 500 times. So he says, yeah, we're getting closer to a deal.
17: Right.
16: And I'm looking at it saying, no, we're not. Why are they every time so susceptible to to that promise or that hope?
17: Well, so the way I would put it is in finance, everything's about risk. So when we see the price of oil drop down, it doesn't necessarily mean that they're convinced, yes, it's all over, but it means that they think the risk that oil will drop in prices very rapidly because the Strait of Hormuz opens has increased.
16: Oh, okay.
17: Right? So what they're doing is risk management. And frankly, the fundamentals are there, meaning we should see a price of oil, the price of oil drop pretty dramatically because the world has plenty of oil. And there's just a bottleneck in the Persian Gulf. Once we get past that, then the price of oil will drop. So that makes, think of yourself as like somebody who had gone long, frankly, a lot of traders got hurt by thinking that we were going to get $150 or $200 barrel of oil. We never got anywhere near there. And so they're wary that if you invested in oil and thought it was going to go up a lot, you might be in trouble if it goes down to, $65 a barrel. So every time they say this, you have to reassess, like, okay, what are the risks I'm exposed to now?
16: Yeah, that totally makes sense. I'm glad you explained that. I do want to ask you one more question. Mom Donnie, you and I have talked about the Mom Donnie grocery stores, why they maybe might not be a great idea, but he's, pushing ahead here. He said that these stores are going to offer 30% discount. So the food at these five grocery stores, the city-run grocery stores, are going to be 30% less than the food at other grocery stores in the surrounding area. I guess I would just want to know from an economic standpoint, how do those stores stay in business? And if they can't, then what happens to the quality of produce, to the quality of supplies at the five city-run grocery stores? And also, if you're offering food at 30% less than everybody else, is it going to be like a madhouse in there? I mean, how long are you going to be able to keep things in stock if you're offering this great deal? It's going to be like Black Friday times a million.
17: Right. Let me actually bring both sides of your question together. If I'm a local shop owner and there's a store down the street selling food at 30% discount, I go buy all the food from the store and sell it in my own store for a 20% discount. I'm underpricing my competitors. I'm making money because I was able to buy at 30%. That they're going to have to ration everything at this store, right? I mean, if you're a mom and pop, deli owner, buy all the ham you can from the Mandami store, sell it in your own store. They're going to have problems keeping these store shelves stocked. As you said, it is going to be like Black Friday times 1,000. I think that they're going to end up having to ration the food, which will make these things really sad, right? Who wants to go to the store where they say, well, you can only get one loaf of bread? That might be fine if you're like a single dude who's just making himself sandwiches to eat during the week. But if you have three or four kids, you're going to, you think, oh, well, that means I have to come back to the store on Wednesday and I'm here Monday. And sometimes you don't even have bread on Wednesday anymore. It becomes very Soviet-like, we're going to have bread lines. There's only five of these stores, thank God. So they're not actually going to pose that big of a threat to businesses. And like I said, I think businesses, unless they are somehow legally prevented from doing so, are going to treat the stores like a wholesaler. Right? They're going to go in and say, all right, I'll take all of your rice and beans, and then I'm going to sell them myself. And even beyond the stores doing that, look, if you walk around New York City, we have what I call tabletop entrepreneurship. Almost anything you can think of, somebody is selling on like a little folding table somewhere on the streets of New York City. With people sell aspirin, like that you can buy in a CVS. You can buy it also from a tabletop seller. These guys are going to buy this stuff out of the store and then sell it on their own for a slight markup. And I guarantee the tabletop entrepreneurs in New York City streets will try to do business.
16: Yeah, and
17: discounts.
16: You know what the other thing is, John, is nowadays everyone has cell phones and everyone, anything you're doing, yep. It's like when you open up a restaurant, if you have a bad night or if you have a bad dish, everybody's going to hear about it. So I'm sure there's going to be some Republican reporters from the New York Post or, you know, conservative leaning people who are going to get a lot of tips from people going to these stores saying, hey, check it out. I went to go get oranges and this is what I ended up with. And so they're going to have a lot of people who are being highly critical and really waiting to see this fail, whether you like to hear that or not. I think it's the truth. So they... I hope this rollout goes smoothly. It's hard to open up a business, let alone like this. John Carney from Breitbart. Everyone, make sure you sign up for the Breitbart newsletter. It's Breitbart.com/newsletters. Everybody reads it, including Larry Kudlow of Fox Business. And so make sure you check it out as well. And follow John on X at Carney, C-A-R-N-E-Y. Thank you very much, John. We'll be right back. We'll take your calls on this. And I have more Mom Donnie in the news because... The New York Post has a story that he's a real prima donna. That's what they're calling him. Do you like that, Matt? See, Matt, you're not the audience for these puns
18: for
16: the New York Post. I wonder if the pun game is suffering at all because of AI. Because I sometimes enter into AI, what's a good pun for this? And I wonder if the people at the New York Post are getting a little lazy. I like prima donna, though. I think that's a good one. I guess behind the scenes, he is... very, very upset about his critics who dare question him publicly. He's a little thin-skinned. It's giving Obama. He's not in this for the criticism. He's in this for the praise. And lately, there hasn't been as much praise as there has been criticism. We'll talk about the prima donna later. Everybody's talking about weight loss injections because the results are so dramatic. They work by lowering blood sugar and reducing appetite. So what if you're looking to lose weight but you're not interested in the painful weekly injections, especially when you hear about some of those intense side effects? Well, that's why doctors created a weight loss supplement called Lean, and the results are remarkable. The studied ingredients in Lean have been shown to lower your blood sugar by burning fat and converting it into energy and curbing your appetite at the same time. So there's multi layers of this that are working to get you healthier, to help you lose 10 pounds or more. The doctors at Brick House Nutrition created Lean for frustrated dieters. 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
8: Woo! Welcome back. Welcome back to the Grace Curley Show. Mom Donnie, the prima Donnie. I just said to Matt, Matt doesn't like it. I like it a lot. And what I like about it is you can interchange it with Trump. Prima Donnie. D-O-N-N-Y. This one we got D-A-N-I. I think it's pretty good. But I guess behind closed doors, Zohran Mamdani is getting a little sensitive. And as someone who also has occasionally had a hard time with constructive criticism, I feel you on that, Mr. Mayor. His Honor. I get it. I'm one of those people, Matt, who if someone says, are you okay with construct? Could I give you a little feedback? Yeah. What is it? Just tell me. You hate me, don't you? I can get a little sensitive. But if you're mayor of New York City and you're a communist, you're going to be in the arena. You're the man in the arena, covered in, you know, how the whole Teddy Roosevelt thing, or however it goes. That's you. So you got to be ready for it. And he doesn't like, I think part of what I think it is that he got booed recently. And there's a difference between online criticism and Fox running chyrons about you and then showing up to an event, which I think was for the NYPD, and getting booed off the stage. And that's something that's happening to a lot of Democrats, because it also just happened to Amy Klobuchar. Now, if you're booing Amy Klobuchar, you better get ready, because there might be a comb full of Caesar salad headed your way. Any minute, you got to be ready to duck and dodge if you're coming after Klobuchar. When we come back, we're going to talk a little bit about the commies. They wanted to cancel Thanksgiving. Next on the chopping block, Halloween? We'll be right back.
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15: 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Day 9 of testimony underway in the Lindsey Clancy murder trial. Yesterday, the jury hearing from Clancy's friends, the children's doctor, and her former father-in-law. The jury also hearing from the medical examiner who talked about the autopsy of 8-month-old Callan. Today, we're expected to hear from one of the psychiatrists who treated Clancy for her postpartum depression in the weeks and months leading up to the murders. Meantime, West Nile virus is showing up again here in Massachusetts, this time on the North Shore. State public health officials say the virus was recently found in a mosquito collected in Swampscott. Now, the risk level is still low in town. Residents and visitors advised to take precautions, stay safe, including using bug spray. West Nile virus levels are moderate right now in several cities and towns around Greater Boston, including Somerville and Brookline. I'm Nicole Davis.
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17: This report is brought to you by Blindster.com. Taking a look at traffic on Route 3 heading southbound. Looks like we've got a crash in the Weymouth area just south of Route 18 and before Derby Street, causing a little bit of a delay. We oftentimes have some delays through there. We've got some slow traffic as you work your way through Plymouth on Route 3 southbound. Angie, about a mile and a half, 2 mile backup getting onto the Sagamore Bridge right now for anyone heading to the Cape. Also, Route 25 heading over to the Bourne Bridge. We've got about a 2.5 mile backup there. Traveling right now up to the north, we're doing reasonably well, so we're still dealing with delays on 495 northbound, crash by Marsden Street in North Andover. It's been causing some delays. Close to downtown, lower deck of Route 93 onto the Zakim Bridge and into the Tip O'Neill Tunnel. We're doing reasonably well. Slow traffic through the tunnel, a little bit heavy as you get down from Mass Ave down to about Columbia Road. By the time you get down to Savin Hill, things open up, but then they get heavy again from Granite Avenue right down into the Braintree Split. Northbound on the expressway, seeing some heavy delays from the Braintree merge up to Granite Avenue, and then heavy again from Neponset right into the Tip O'Neill Tunnel. We've got a crash just up by the Government Center ramp. 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I'm Jack Hart in the WRKO Traffic Center.
16: Now, the Long Home Weather Channel forecast.
18: It's a day of tough heat and humidity all across the 95 corridor. Heat advisories flying for Boston today until 8 p.m. tonight. Dangerous heat indices to 100. That is tough to take anywhere. And certainly if you don't have AC available to you, try to take breaks in the AC if you can. Keep the water coming if you're outdoors. And certainly look before you lock, check your back seat before you walk away from your vehicle. Pop-up thunderstorm with all this heat possible, and temperatures in the low 90s this afternoon, mid-70s for tonight, and upper 80s near 90 for Saturday and Sunday. Mainly dry forecast for this weekend and into Monday. Thunderstorms Tuesday and a high of 86 degrees. I'm meteorologist Scott Laurie Moore at the Weather Channel on the Voice of Boston, AM 680 WRKO.
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3: Yeah, but you said zone.
2: Oh, yeah. No, I see what you're saying. GCZ. I don't know. That doesn't flow as nicely. Welcome back, everybody. It's Friday. Can't you tell? I'm giggly today because it's Friday. I get a little giggly on Fridays. I'm excited. I've had a lot of coffee. Got this weird outfit on today. People in the Rumble not digging it. I explained it at the beginning of the show, okay? It's cold in here. This is why I had to do this. I understand I look like an 85-year-old, you know, like senator or something. I get that. I get this is a weird look. I'm not proud of it. Also, something I want to say about the Rumble people. They're always saying I'm afraid. They're always like, she's afraid to say the truth. She's afraid to talk about real issues. I'm afraid of things, but like, I don't get what you guys think I'm afraid of. Be more specific. What do you think I'm scared of? They're like, she's scared. She's running scared. All right, we have a lot to get to. Besides the fact that I'm afraid and I look ridiculous, we have big news today. Oh, but before I get to some of this lighter fare, I do want to mention a weird update in the Lindsey Clancy trial. So yesterday, we talked to Nate Eaton about how they were showing the autopsy photos of the three children, and it was extremely graphic and traumatizing and disturbing, and Lindsey Clancy was sobbing while they were showing these photos. I guess, and this is what I've read, I read it in the Daily Mail, that Lindsey Clancy's attorney, Kevin Reddington, who by all accounts people think is doing a pretty good job, that he's claiming that during that, someone on a hot mic on the prosecution side said, shut her up, about Lindsey Clancy while she was sobbing. I don't know if it's true. I didn't hear it. I wasn't watching the live stream. But I saw that headline. I thought I should tell people about that, because typically we'd have Mike Crawford on to open this hour on Friday, but he is not able to come on today. So that's just your Lindsey Clancy trial update of the day. Now, I did want to talk a little bit about Mamdani. I want to talk about these DSA candidates. I find something amazing's happening here, and that is that all these people who were so disgusted with the fact that some of us Republicans decided a long time ago that, hey, yeah, maybe Trump doesn't always tweet what I want him to tweet. Maybe he says things that are a little bit, you know, off the beaten path. He's got a little bit of a crude sense of humor, but I like him. I believe in his policies. I think he loves the country, and so I'm going to support him anyway. Those people couldn't believe that. They're like, you're going to support him just because he loves the country and you think his you think he's going to stand up for your values? You think he's going to care about you? But you're going to look past the mean tweets? We were like, yeah. And now they have candidates that don't align with any of their values. That hate the Jews, that hate the United States.

0: United States of America that hate capitalism. They have candidates like this Michigan senator or senatorial candidate whose best friend thinks America deserved 9/11. And their reasoning for why they're still supporting this guy is, well, he's hot right now. So the thing you were accusing us of, which I don't even believe that it's apples to apples here, okay? Because while we might always like Trump's style, and some people do love Trump's style, but I sometimes bristle when he says certain things. I could always stand by the fact that I think his vision for the country aligns closely with my vision for the country, and that's why I'm voting for him. But you want to talk about how it was a personality contest or a popularity contest when it was Trump, and how, oh, you know, you guys have no morals and you'll vote for anybody just to win and you don't care and you sold yourselves out and the Republican Party has no moral compass. And now you're all Debbie Dingell and the rest and Chuck Schumer of all people who, by the way, I always use this expression. I'm getting tired of it too. If you listen to this show, you're like, Chris, I can't hear you say this expression one more time. It might be the last time because I know I overuse it, but I always say, I think it's Winston Churchill. The alligator might eat you last, but he's still going to eat you. In the case of Chuck Schumer, it's not like, oh, the alligator might eat you last. The alligator is saying that if he wins, he's going to eat you first. And you are still opening the door for the alligator so that you can take away power from Donald Trump. And so that whole question that we've always tossed around of, do Democrats hate Trump more than they love the country? Is there any question? Is there any question? Because the people that they are now kind of begrudgingly dragging their feet and throwing their support behind hate the country, hate them, and they're still supporting them. El Sayed hates Chuck Schumer. He thinks Chuck Schumer is like the biggest problem right before John Fetterman. And Chuck Schumer hates Donald Trump so much that he is still willing to just back down and cave and be like, okay, I guess this is where it's going. I guess this is where it's going. And remember how much grief Trump caught for pointing out that Chuck Schumer, who should be ashamed of himself, I mean, he's a Jew and he's completely turned his back on the Jewish people. And Trump pointed that out and he got a lot of grief for it. Like, how dare you accuse him of turning his back on the Jewish people? I would say that aligning yourself with El Sayed, or at least passively like letting him come into the party, that, to me, feels like a betrayal. That, to me, says everything you need to know about Chuck Schumer. He's just a coward, and he worships at the altar of politics. And that is what moves him. And so, yeah, all these Democrats who accused us of not having the appropriate litmus test for our candidates are now admitting that even if their candidates fail all those tests. And you know what's a good, actually kind of a good side-by-side? Is Max Miller. Because Max Miller is a Republican congressman, and from everything I've seen, he's being accused by his ex-wife, who's the daughter of Senator Bernie Moreno, of being an abusive psychopath, ex-husband, and father of her child, her two-year-old child. And she's accused him of being physically, emotionally abusive towards her and her daughter. I believe her. I've seen the text messages. I've read into the story a little bit, and I do believe her. This guy seems like a psychopath. He seems like a scumbag. I don't see a lot of Republicans rallying around him. In fact, I haven't seen any. I don't see any Republicans. Like, everyone's so mad. Why did Bernie Moreno wait so long to come out against this guy? Well, his daughter asked him not to make it an issue. She asked him not to make it a public issue. She wanted to keep it private. I know that's inconceivable to a lot of people, but that's what she wanted, and he was obeying her wishes. But since it's come out, I don't see conservatives running to defend Max Miller, at least not the conservatives that I have a lot of respect for. I see a lot of conservatives saying, get this guy out of here. I see a lot of women, too, conservatives saying, this guy seems like a loser and a jerk and a manipulator and a misogynist. That's what I see from conservatives. So you flip that around and you've got this guy, Hassan Piker, right? Who has said horrific things. The America deserves 9/11. That's one of the worst, but there's plenty of other quotes. This guy is very quotable. He's a streamer. He's been streaming 3 hours a day. How do you expect him not to make a couple mistakes? He said really, really terrible things. And not just about Jewish people. Okay. There's other groups that he has said horrible things about. And this is the response. Now the group that's always clutching their pearls and telling us, wow, your party is full of liars and cheaters and you guys have no standards. Well, here, let's listen to the standards of this party now that El Sayed looks like, well, he is the winner of this Democrat Senate primary and he's going to be facing off against Mike Rogers. Here is Debbie Dingell talking about this and talking about his running mate. He might not be his running mate on the ticket, but he's certainly getting a lot of publication, a lot of attention as his running mate. That would be streamer Hassan Piker. Take a listen to Debbie Dingell, the principal Democrat, the old school establishment Democrat, showing us her moral compass. This is cut four.
1: Trying to understand it. So I'm not defending it. I don't agree with things that he has said. But it's an interesting phenomenon, and you can tell that there's a difference in generations because, I don't know, he's got a lot of followers, and I'm still trying to, I guess he works out, and when he works out, he looks really good.
2: No! Oh, my God.
0: Wait, hold on, pause it there. Is she? I have to clarify this, because on my cut sheet, it says she's talking about Hassan Piker.
3: Yeah, I think
0: does he work out too? Is that part of his shtick?
3: Maybe I gotta
0: start doing that. I gotta start streaming from the gym. Well, I have to start going to the gym, and then I have to start streaming.
3: Well,
0: from the
3: he's
0: gym.
3: Also had a lot of puff pieces written about him in like the Atlantic and all the left leaning publications.
0: But
3: and
0: I thought
3: when
0: it
3: they
0: was
3: do that, he's usually dressed like. In athletic wear, or he's working out, and they kind of fawn over him. That's like their big thing. I've spent a little too much time online in my life, and I know a little too much about this guy.
0: I hate to see your algorithm.
3: It's not good. It's not pretty.
0: I don't want to see it. Keep that away from me. But we know she's talking about Hassan Piker. Can I hear it again? I got to hear this again. This is Debbie Dingell.
1: Defending it, I don't agree with things that he has said. But it's an interesting phenomenon, and you can tell that there's a difference in generations because, I don't know, he's got a lot of followers, and I'm still trying to, I guess he works out, and when he works out, he looks really good.
2: No! Oh, my God. Oh, my God. Debbie Dingell, that is why did you say that?
0: Wait, who's the guy reacting? Where'd you get this cut from?
3: That is Hassan Piker himself.
0: Oh! Okay, so she wasn't. Yeah. Okay, yeah, so this to me is like you're giving the game away. He's hot right now. You think he's hot. And so this is why you don't care that he thinks America deserved 9/11 and he hates Jews and a million other things. And he's calling for Rick Scott to be assassinated. And you guys don't care because he looks good at the gym? What's happening? Debbie Dingell. What are they, a bunch of horn dogs? Can I say that on the air?
3: Yeah, you're fine.
0: Okay. I'm perplexed by this. And again, I was told that because I supported Trump, because I liked his vision for what he was going to do. I liked the idea of deporting violent illegal aliens. I liked the idea of trying to get rid of the worst criminals and deport them back to their home countries. I was told that I was a sellout and that I have no standards and that my moral compass is non-existent. Now we've got this man who doesn't think Israel should exist and says he likes Hamas 1,000 times better than he likes Israel. And his favorite flag, Hezbollah's flag. And Debbie Dingell's like shrugging her shoulders. Have you seen him in a tight V-neck? Doesn't take much. I think that there's something about that I find weird. It's like a lot of times with these candidates, they did this with Obama too. It's a very attraction-based thing where you get a lot of people who are like, oh, he's so hot. He's such a hunk. Why can't you find an actor? I don't know. Why can't you find an actor who you think is hot and let that be the person who checks the box for your eye candy? Why does the eye candy have to be the person who you're voting for? And that eye candy is enough to supersede the fact that they hate the country and they hate you and they hate America and they hate capitalism and they hate Jews, like because you want to look at, you want to drool over someone's pecs? That's enough to say goodbye to Western civilization? God, Debbie Dingell, get yourself a poster of Brad Pitt. Put it up in your room. you know, watch some sort of, I don't know, soap opera. Find a good-looking guy there. Good lordy, lordy. And that's just one. I didn't even get to the Halloween of it all. Francesca Hong, who can't even get the endorsement of Bernie Sanders. That's how wacky she is. Now saying that she wants Halloween canceled, or like that she doesn't like Halloween. I don't know. They're just... Wait, you know what else we didn't get to? The burrito debate. Has anyone heard of this burrito debate?
3: I had until you brought it up during
0: the break.
3: And
0: I was surprised by that because I know you like burritos.
3: I very much do enjoy a burrito.
0: And Jared likes burritos too, and he hadn't heard of it. We'll talk. We'll get to the burrito debate when we come back. 844-500-4242. Oh, and I talked about Mom Donnie being thin-skinned. How he's big mad now that everyone's booing him at these events. You know who else is mad? Fauci's wife was flipping the bird to the paparazzi. The thing about flipping the bird, it feels so good in the moment, but it looks so bad. Like, you end up looking really crazy when you do it, but when you do it, I use it very sparingly, but the times in my life where I flip someone the bird, it does in the moment feel powerful. And then afterwards, you get hit with regret. Like, I shouldn't have done that. I have no self-control. Fauci, Mrs. Fauci, not happy with the press. We'll talk about that as well. We've got a lot more to get to when we come back.
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0: He's a hunk. He's a hunk, Hassan Piker. Maybe that's part of the problem, is these women in the Democrat Party, they're looking for eye candy more than they're looking for a good politician or someone who aligns or mirrors back what they want to see happen. I mean, I think there's definitely a lot of liberal women who hear Hassan Piker and El Sayed and they think, I'm on board for that. That's like suicidal empathy. Yeah, I'm on board for all this. I think it's great. You're right. America is bad. White people are bad. Capitalism is bad. Let's, you know, we'll get all these good ideas you have and we'll make it happen. It's not like it's failed every other place they've tried it. But then I think when you hear Debbie Dingell, that kind of shines a different light on things. It's like, is everybody just a giant horn dog? And everyone's just looking for a guy in a tight t-shirt at the gym? Because I feel like there's got to be other solutions to that besides electing people into the Senate and supporting people who hate America and love terrorists. I don't know. Feels like there's got to be some in-between. There's got to be some solution here that doesn't involve supporting Hassan Piker. Today's poll question is brought to you by Lean. 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Matt, what is the poll question and what are the results thus far?
3: And you can vote in the poll question by going to GraceCurlyShow.com. Should Kentucky Senator Mitch McConnell be forced to abdicate his Senate seat due to his absence? Yes or no?
0: You know, when I first posed this question, I then start doing some digging into, like, how would he be replaced and what are the rules in Kentucky? Because all these states have different rules about these things. You know, would Beshear be able to play? And then I have to say to myself, what do I actually think? Beyond the strategy, beyond politics, I know that comes into it, the gamesmanship of how this stuff works. But what do I actually think about the fact that this man, this octogenarian, fell in June and we have not seen him since? Yes. Yes. He should not be there anymore. This is getting ridiculous.
3: 64% say yes. 36% say no.
0: A lot of people are texting in that they want another book from Howie Carr, Matt's Corruption, they think would be good. All about
3: you. The misspelled text, yep.
0: Yeah, all about you and your journey here. But the book that's coming out next is, you guys will have to wait for Matt's Corruption. Mass Corruption Volume 2 is available. So go to HowieKarsher.com, click on store, you can get $5 off. 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They will be shipping, I think, in October 2026, Matt. Do I have that correct?
3: Correct.
0: Okay, so this is a really, really great time to get your hands on this book. It's the texts and more, the continuing scandals of the Karen Reed frame up, and Howie will be at Global Marble and Granite today from 3 to 6 in Hyannis. So make sure you go to that remote and check him out there. When we come back, Tim Dunn, the Springfield Courthouse, and Ayanna Pressley's hubby. We got it all for you after the break.
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12: I'm Nicole Davis with a quick check of the stories trending right now on WBZ News Radio 1030. More legal action now against a Fall River assisted living facility that was gutted last summer by a deadly fire. According to the Fall River Herald News, the civil suit was filed on behalf of 39 people impacted by the deadly fire at Gabriel House. In the suit, they claim Gabriel House was aware of the unsafe conditions there, which included residents smoking near oxygen, faulty sprinkler systems, and inadequate staffing. They say the facility chose not to do anything about it, putting financial gain over patient safety. And contract talks between the faculty union at University of New Hampshire and the school have stalled, so now they're off to mediation. The impasse comes after more than 16 months at the bargaining table. Both sides are apparently at odds over salaries and benefits. UNH says it's been bargaining in good faith, but it's dealing with low enrollment and a $10 million operating loss. I'm Nicole Davis.
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14: 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Crash northbound inside the Tip O'Neill Tunnel up by the Government Center ramp. That's causing some very heavy delays in the expressway. You know, we've got trade delays in that roadway all the way back to Braintree right now. Southbound on the expressway, heavy delays. Well, southbound on Route 93. About halfway down the lower decks, traffic starts to get heavy. Solid traffic on the Zakum right through the Tip O'Neill Tunnel, and it's solid pretty much with the exception of a little bit of running room by Neponset. Solid all the way down to the Braintree split. Continues heavy down to the ramp to Route 24 southbound in the Weymouth area. Let's see, so we had an earlier crash southbound in Weymouth just by the lane drop by Derby Street and Hingham. Crash is gone. Still some delays southbound on Route 3 in the Hingham area. Traveling right now up to the north, we're seeing some delays on Route 95 heading northbound, getting up past Route 93. Slow through the Wakefield area, right up into the Linfield stretch, southbound. Heavy through Wakefield, and by the time you get down to Reading, things start to open up, at least on the southbound side. 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I'm Jack Hart in the WRKO Traffic Center.
9: On August 4th, 1962, Marilyn Monroe died. 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
1: Difference in generations, because I don't know. He's got a lot of followers, and I'm still trying to. I guess he works out, and when he works out, he looks really good.
0: This is actually multi multifaceted here, because she's not only revealing that she's willing to throw all of her morals, all of her principles, all of her beliefs to the side for Hassan Piker because he has a lot of followers and that's all she cares about. I believe that's called a clout chaser. But she's also revealing what she thinks about these young people that are glomming on to his movement and to his popularity, is that they are so vapid and so shallow and so easily manipulated that just because he's a hunk, and I don't think he's a hunk, by the way, but I mean, that's obviously subjective. Beauty's in the eye of the beholder. Some people think he's good looking. Debbie Dingell obviously does. She thinks that that's how, that's why they're being, like, she doesn't think, oh no, they these are people who have strong beliefs and they really think that socialism is the way to go and, you know, they're so passionate. She just thinks, well, they think he's really hot. They think I think you're hot, and so therefore, I'm going to vote for you. It's like, I don't know if you're... That's damning with faint praise. Perhaps some of these voters or supporters are sexually frustrated. I'm going to say it. Because I've noticed this trend with Democrats, where it's never enough just to be like, oh, I really like him, he's charismatic. It always does lean towards, I'm in love with Obama. I'm in love with... Why do you have to be in love with them? Why do you have to be attracted to them? Can't they just be can they just be political figures? Why do you have to try to make them into, like, your dream boyfriend? What is that? All right, switching gears here for a minute. We are going to talk to Tim Dunn about a local story that we have covered in the past, but it's taken a new turn. Now, Tim from the Boston Herald, Tim Dunn, he's a wonderful, wonderful journalist, and he's going to break down the story for us involving the Springfield courthouse is going to be built. This was a $2 billion state contract, and it's caused a lot of drama. And Tim, rewind for me before we get into AG Campbell's response, which I found to be kind of jaw-dropping. First, walk me through what happened with this bid, who won the bid, and why people were so upset about it.
2: Yeah, of course. And thanks so much for having me, Grace. So this $2 billion contract, it was awarded to a company called Kodjo Partners in a larger partnership. The partnership it was awarded to is called Liberty Junction. It includes Kodjo Partners, which is co-owned by the head of the state's convention center, John Barrows, and the husband of Congresswoman Ianna Pressley, Conan Harris. So that company, along with Suffolk Construction and a Virginia-based real estate developer, were awarded this contract, this massive contract, which includes a 40-year lease with two options for 10-year extensions. And, it, you know, in total, it would probably rake in around $2 billion. And you don't really see this, a state courthouse being privately leased out. That's, like, not really a thing that happens. But, two, just the contract itself being awarded to a company that is, you know, you can't really beat around the bush here. You can't get more politically connected than the spouse of a sitting congresswoman and the leader of the state's convention center authority. So it caused an immediate public outcry. You know, I think people are calling for the obvious of, you know, what the heck went on with this procurement process? How is this bid given to people that are so politically connected? And it's gone from there, where now you have Governor Healey has been steadfast in defending this contract. She says it's the best deal for the taxpayers. It saves like $300 million. We're actually looking into that. We have a tip that the other contracts that were presented could have actually been a better bang for your buck in terms of you know, what you get per square foot. But that I can't confirm that yet. But either way, it's being defended by Governor Healey, who doesn't see any reason why Conan Harris should divest, as John Barrows did last week, which you mentioned. John Barrows, he had the leader of the convention center, he divested his stake in this last week. You wonder why, you know, as it's going to court and, you know, as I'm sure other entities are probably looking into it. And here we are now with yesterday Attorney General Campbell issuing filing a brief in opposition to this lawsuit that was filed by two of the 10 losing bidders to try to stop this contract. And she's calling it nothing more than a fever dream of imagined malfeasance, which I thought was a pretty interesting take on things.
0: Yeah, I think when you look at this, it's hard to look at this and not think that nepotism and, you know, the unfair connections were at play. But to say a fever dream of imagined malfeasance and then to basically accuse the people who are concerned that their bids weren't taken seriously or that they were looked over for Kodjo, to accuse those people of basically being jealous, like, you're just jealous that you're not going to make this money, it felt like she was gaslighting them.
2: Oh, absolutely it does. And, you know, first of all, losing bidders of state contracts have every right to appeal, even if it's not as blatantly obvious what could be going on as this situation is. And even ask Governor Healey, who frequently mentions that she was a former attorney general, and I asked her about this whole contract and Barrow's divesting last week. She went and said, while defending the contract, said that this happened all the time when she was attorney general, that losing bidders always appealed and they're always filing lawsuits. So it kind of adds water to now what's really the problem with Attorney General Campbell. Why is it seeming she's taking such umbrage in this kind of scathing legal brief she filed to these two losing bidders doing their lawfully given rights to do this, to appeal it.
0: There's also something about Barrow's divesting that doesn't make sense if they really believe that they're not doing anything wrong. Do you catch my drift? Because he's saying that he's been targeted by those who place personal gain above the community. Well, if you really feel that way, if you really feel that everything's above board and you didn't get any sort of special treatment and that you won this fair and square, then why divest? And if you're divesting, why isn't Conan Harris divesting? He kind of puts him in his case in a harder spot too, don't you think?
2: Oh, absolutely. There's certainly more pressure now on Conan Harris to divest. It seems like if he's anything like his wife, Ayanna Pressley, it seems like he's probably going to, fight everything and stay firm and, possibly even cry racism over it. But, I actually, I was able to catch the same day I got Governor Healey on the record on it. I got, at an earlier event in Springfield, I got John Barrows, and he, cited the lawsuit that's going on right now and tried declining everything. But he was clearly nervous and clearly wasn't expecting the bum rush of reporters that I was included in to be asking about this, because he had divested, I think, the day before, and it just so happened he had to go to the scheduled event, I guess unluckily for him. But no, it certainly spells it out. It's like when someone apologizes right away once they're accused of something. It's kind of the admission of guilt almost, without admitting it outright.
0: Yeah, no, I agree with you 100% on that. I want to ask you about another story, Tim, and I didn't give you a heads up here, but I know you've been covering it. The Progressive Massachusetts co-founder and political director Jonathan Cohn has been making quite a few headlines online with some of his comments. Can you walk us through this story and what has veterans outraged?
2: Yeah, absolutely. So a couple of weeks ago, there was a tweet or a post to X by Jonathan Cohn. He's the co-founder of Progressive Massachusetts. It's a really major political advocacy organization. They support a lot of Democrat causes and endorse a lot of Democrat candidates. They are influential, I'm sure, in a lot of primaries too, where if one candidate gets endorsed by them over the other. So they've been around for years, and he's also their political director. And on his own personal X page, he had posted a couple weeks ago about State Senator Mike Rush. He's a Democrat, and he's a 30-year Navy veteran. He served as a naval intelligence officer in Iraq. He right now is a commander in the Navy Reserves while he serves as state senator, and he's running for re-election in Norfolk County, and he has campaign signs out that have veteran written at the bottom, and that's it. You'd expect from, even having a news story on a campaign lawn sign, there'd be something crazy written, but it was just veteran along with his name and a couple stars. And it was in red, white, and blue. And I guess that was enough to really upset Jonathan Cohn, the political director of Progressive Massachusetts. And he had said it gives off, quote, strong conservative vibes. And, you really, if you read the tweet yourself, it really, he shows his disgust that he could say he's a veteran and have that possible connotation that he's a Republican. And so that caused a lot of backlash from both, thankfully and surprisingly so, from both Democrats and Republicans on, they're both blasting him for this, saying, how can you really even have this take? It's pretty wild and outrageous.
0: Yeah, it's reminding me of when Democrats complain that that Republicans have, co-opted the American flag or, they think that they're the only ones who can show the red, white, and blue. And then at the same time, they're proving the point where it's like, well, no one's stopping you. You just have these negative feelings towards red, white, and blue. You have these negative feelings towards the flag. It's not our fault that as Republicans, we don't care who the president is. We're always proud to put out the flag. And this is kind of another example of that. It's like if you look at that sign and you think that this guy appears to be a Republican because of that sign, it says a lot more about you and your beliefs than it does about him.
2: Oh, absolutely. Absolutely. And, he didn't call out on it for, and again, I guess all kudos goes to State Senator John Vilas, another Democrat and an Army veteran in his own right. He blasted Cohn for this and said, this is why people are leaving the Democrat Party, because of stupid stuff like this. He's kind of outrageous out of no, it seems so out of thin air too, just for no reason, we all of a sudden hate you know, progressive Massachusetts all of a sudden hates veterans now. We don't want veterans in the Democrat Party, which is a wild take to have. I'm sure Republicans would happily take even more veterans.
0: Yeah, no, it's reminding me of another cut I haven't gotten to today, but maybe after the break, of David Hogg saying there's no room for moderates in the Democrat Party. And he's like saying it proudly. And I'm over here going, we'll take you. We'll take you. You know, we might have disagreements, but we will happily. We're a big tent party, but our big tent is being more open to moderate Democrats and not anti-Semites. That's the difference between the big tents here. Tim Dunn from the Boston Herald, let people know where they can find you on X.
2: Yeah, it's at Consider Me Done. You can find me right there.
0: Awesome. Thank you very much, sir. Good job on the reporting. Keep it up and on asking Maura Healey the tough questions. We'll be right back. We'll talk about that David Hogg sound cut. We'll talk about this push left and the panic that has now taken over the more centered, moderate part of the Democrat Party. I know what you're thinking. That part of the party doesn't exist, but it does. It does. There are still people out there who Democrats need to show up for voting who very well may sit this one out. If they keep getting glimpses of the cancel Thanksgiving, America deserved 9/11 crowd, depending on how much of that they get served over the next couple months, they may stay home. Or worse, they might show up for the Republicans. Ye gods! Okay, we'll be right back. Stay with us.
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29: There's been an argument that they need to moderate or concern over what that's going to look like should they succeed, or that they may not succeed, that they might be defeated by Republicans despite them not doing well in the polling either. What would you say to the moderates in your party who feel that way?
30: I would say to the moderates in our party, you need to figure out how to actually offer something new to voters that isn't just the same message that you gave them in 2024. Increasingly, the reason why the establishment of our party is being defeated over and over and over again is It's because they don't have the right values that are aligned with not the Democratic base, but the American people, where people are sick and tired of listening to Democrats who tell them all the reasons why they can't solve their problems. If you can't solve our problems, you shouldn't be running for office. We need people who actually sound at a minimum and genuinely believe what they are saying.
0: That's David Hogg, also the MyPillow guy. Different pillow company. Not as much success as Mike Lindell, but tried it. He tried it. I think that he's actually, without knowing it, maybe that's the theme of the day, saying something, making a point you don't realize you're making, thinking that any politician is going to solve your problems is a problem. That's a problem, Matt. If you came to me and you were like, hey, you seen this new Republican guy? He's going to solve our problems. I'd be like, Matt, what you been smoking, bro? That's not going to happen.
3: Problems, yeah.
0: That's not going to happen. This is the old, hey, I'm from the government and I'm here to help you. This is not, and they're acting like they don't need the moderates. The weird thing about El Sayed winning, and Hassan Piker was really a great example of this, is when the moment came for him to tell the people who didn't vote for El Sayed to get on board. And instead of saying, like, hey, here's an olive branch, let's find a way to work together, the important thing is winning in November, he instead said, you guys are Islamophobic pieces of bleep. That isn't the honey that I would be extending across to those people. That's not the message that I think is going to win people over. But different strokes for different folks. Ain't that the truth? Hey, let's talk about... Should we talk about Halloween? Or should we talk about the burrito? Let's talk about the burrito. There's this debate happening in conservative circles about affordability. And I don't think it's a question that things are expensive right now. I would be lying to you. I would be lying to myself if I didn't admit that things are pricey and that's a problem. But now there's this burrito debate that is ripping our party apart. And this is what Fox wrote about it. It says, a viral complaint over the price of a burrito has exposed a widening conservative divide over affordability. So somebody tweeted out how a burrito costs $20. And how that shouldn't be the price of a burrito. And then what a lot of conservatives like Ben Shapiro were pointing out is, well, make your burrito at home and it won't cost you $20. It'll cost you like $1.50 to make, well, no, maybe not $1.50, but you can make multiple burritos for $20 if you buy $20 worth of burrito stuff. And it sparked this debate about what's the actual problem here. And especially for people our age, Matt, and younger, which is the issue that things are unaffordable and that people are in a really tough spot economically, or is the issue that people our age just don't save as much, they don't budget as much, they buy themselves little treats everywhere they go, they're irresponsible with money? And I think it's probably somewhere in the middle, where it is a really tough time for people and there are some people who, you know, are trying their best and they're trying to make ends meet. And then you do see people who, you know, they order DoorDash all the time, and then they sit around wondering why they don't have any money saved. At the very least, you got to go to the restaurant, pick it up yourself. That will save you $6.
3: Well, also, the people that rely on DoorDash think DoorDash is like a human right at this point. So it's kind of psychotic.
0: Someone put it the other day? They said, is the price of... It was something like, are the price of burritos too expensive, or did you hire a private Uber for your burrito? And I thought, that's a really interesting way of putting DoorDash. It's like you're ordering, let's say, a sandwich, and you're then ordering a car service for your sandwich so your sandwich can get to you in a black car. It is ridiculous.
3: It's the dumbing down, I feel like, of the whole nation. Like, oh, I can have this and I only have to pay a little bit. There's so many fees that go along with that. How long would it take you to go out, grab it, and then you have to come home? Yeah, or you could grab it, eat it at the restaurant. Like a lot of places, I order burritos that cost like $9. And I just go, I pick them up, and I eat them at the restaurant. Like,
0: yeah, there's probably an element of not wanting to socialize with people that kind of makes me sad, that people want to stay in their apartments and then they don't even want to talk to the delivery driver. They want the delivery driver to drop it off at the door, and they leave a note on the app, like, just leave it on the front door, don't talk to me, don't make any eye contact.
3: Crazy thing is, you can still go out and not socialize with people. I do it all the time. You just throw headphones in, and people don't bother you. They get it. It's the universal sign of leave me alone.
0: Do you have headphones in when you're at the grocery store?
3: Oh, yes.
0: See, that drives me nuts, though, because I'm trying to get around you, and you have no idea what's going on, and you're not paying attention, and it's...
3: Not me.
0: You don't know your space. You don't have any spatial awareness because you can't hear things, so you can't hear me coming up on your right. So you're standing there looking at the butter, and I'm trying to grab the cheese, and you're not paying... I don't think... You have too much faith in yourself if you think you can be walking around the grocery store with headphones on.
3: So let me do my best Taylor impersonation. Not me. I have the best awareness at all the grocery stores.
0: Oh, shots fired.
3: No, I have AirPods and they have the noise canceling, but they have like the ones where you can hear stuff that's going on around you.
0: That's
3: a nice
0: part of them.
3: I have rules for when I'm in the grocery store. Like, you stick to the side, don't leave stuff, don't stop when you notice people are behind you. Just simple things.
0: It says fiscal conservatives took the position that food is generally affordable if one cooks for themselves, and that purchasing a $20 burrito should be considered an occasional luxury. Yeah, if you're ordering a $20 burrito, that just kills me. And maybe I'm cheap, maybe I'm frugal, but that just kills me. To order a $20 burrito and like seven of those dollars are just the fee for someone to deliver it to you.
3: Fee and then a tip on top of that.
0: No, you're not. I'm sorry. You cannot complain that like, oh, well, my grandpa bought a house for $5. How am I supposed to afford to be a homeowner if you're buying that burrito? You can't do both at the same time. Stop buying those burritos, and then I'll listen to your gripes. We'll be right back. No, we won't. Tom Shattuck filling in for Howie Carr for the next hour. Don't miss it.
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1: I'm Nicole Davis with a quick check of the stories trending right now on WBZ News Radio 1030. More legal action now against a Fall River assisted living facility that was gutted last summer by a deadly fire. According to the Fall River Herald News, the civil suit was filed on behalf of 39 people impacted by the deadly fire at Gabriel House. In the suit, they claim Gabriel House was aware of the unsafe conditions there, which included residents smoking near oxygen, faulty sprinkler systems, and inadequate staffing. They say the facility chose not to do anything about it, putting financial gain over patient safety. And contract talks between the faculty union at University of New Hampshire and the school have stalled, so now they're off to mediation. The impasse comes after more than 16 months at the bargaining table. Both sides are apparently at odds over salaries and benefits. UNH says it's been bargaining in good faith, but it's dealing with low enrollment and a $10 million operating loss. I'm Nicole Davis.
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4: 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Traveling right now in the downtown area. Well, we had some heavy delays on in the Tip O'Neill Tunnel heading north. Well, we still have some heavy delays, but we had a problem in there, a crash up by Government Center. And the crash is gone. Traffic is easing out a little bit behind it, but it's still pretty heavy in the expressway northbound, just about from the Braintree merge, because we've got the left lane closed in that area, right up through the Neponset area. A little bit of running room, heavy again from, well, Columbia Road into the tunnel. You've got some running room as you get over the Tobin Bridge right now, or over the Zakim Bridge, and but then by the time we get up to Sullivan Square, we've got some heavy delays right up to Spot Pond, a little bit of a break, and then heavy again from Montvale Avenue up to Route 95. Southbound on Route 93 right now, heavy delays getting onto the lower deck, onto the Zakim Bridge, right through the Tip O'Neill Tunnel, heavy right down to the Braintree Split right now, and traffic continues heavy down towards Route 24 and the Randolph area. Heading south, we've got some delays on Route 24, heading southbound, just by the lane drop by Derby Street and Hingham. Traffic back to Route 18 in Weymouth. And if you're heading onto the Cape by way of the Sagamore Bridge, about a 2 mile back up Route 3 southbound, Route 25 heading down towards the Bourne Bridge, we've got as well about a 2 mile back up as you head through the Wareham area. Tired of overpriced blinds? 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I'm Jack Hart in the WRKO Traffic Center.
2: Now, the Long Home Weather Channel forecast.
14: It's a day of tough heat and humidity all across the 95 corridor. Heat advisories flying for Boston today until 8 p.m. tonight. Dangerous heat and seas to 100. That is tough to take anywhere. And certainly if you don't have AC available to you, try to take breaks in the AC if you can. Keep the water coming if you're outdoors. And certainly look before you lock, check your back seat before you walk away from your vehicle. Pop-up thunderstorm with all this heat possible, and temperatures in the low 90s this afternoon, mid-70s for tonight, and upper 80s near 90 for Saturday and Sunday. Mainly dry forecast for this weekend and into Monday. Thunderstorms Tuesday and a high of 86 degrees. I'm meteorologist Scott Laurie Moore at the Weather Channel on the Voice of Boston, AM 680 WRKO.
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10: At Global Marble and Granite in Hyannis, and I've been checking out their website. They got some beautiful stuff. I think Howie may be giving out some books down there. It's always a good time joining Howie at a remote, so he'll be there starting 3 to 6, Global Marble and Granite in Hyannis. I would also say this, that one, I'm Tom Shattuck, I just said that, but I'm of the Maine Wire. We've got all sorts of stuff going on at themainewire.com, breaking more and more news. Susan Collins is now at least nominally pushing legislation to stamp down on some Medicaid fraud. We'll see. You know, it's an election year. She's completely spineless. You've seen, you know, she's voting against Todd Blanchard. She's like, she is not a profile in courage, but it could be worse. And Troy Jackson is the worst. So check that out. I would also say this. Listen to go back and listen to the podcast of Grace Curley's second hour, and Tim Dunn of the Boston Herald joined her. The update on the $2 billion shady contract that was given out Ayanna Pressley's husband is so interesting. They've got now the Massachusetts Attorney General
11: Ayanna
10: running.
11: Ayanna Pressley.
10: That's right, Ayanna Pressley. They've got the AG now is it's amazing, but that she's the AG. By the way, I have interviewed Andrea Campbell maybe about 10 years ago, and I was shocked that she would ascend anywhere from where she was at that time. But she has. This is what we're dealing with, and that's really the point of today's show. There's a great cut of David Hogg essentially telling CNN that they're not going to moderate it all.

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4: Ben Parker with a quick check of the stories trending right now on WBZ News Radio 1030. Back to court today, day 9 of testimony at the Lindsey Clancy trial. A psychiatrist who treated Clancy was among the witnesses. Clancy's charged with killing her 3 children, though her defense claimed she was suffering from extreme postpartum psychosis. This weekend in Massachusetts, tax-free for shoppers.
5: Tax-free weekend sees the state's sales tax suspended for certain purchases under $2,500 and is often a time reserved for making big purchases. But for shoppers I spoke to at Assembly Row in Somerville, it's just not on their radar.
6: If they had it with food, maybe I'd think about it, but no, it's not going to change my plans at all.
7: If it happened to like coincide with a move or something where I'm buying big purchases, sure, but otherwise, no.
4: Another city says no to data centers. Sanford, Maine, at least for now, says thanks, but no. Residents were able to persuade a city council meeting to keep a moratorium on facilities in place. I'm Ben Parker.
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9: 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An earlier crash on Route 95 heading southbound in the Needham area just south of Kendrick Street. That looks like that's out of the way, but we still have some delays running behind it. And then once you get beyond that, we've got some slow-moving traffic right down towards Route 93, and the Canton area continues heavy down towards Route 24 and Randolph. And Route 95 heading northbound getting up to Canton. Looks like we got a crash just before that ramp, and that looks like it's affecting northbound and southbound traffic. Just a little bit. It's not terrible. Traveling otherwise right now, the Mass Pike heading eastbound. We've got some delays. As you get through the Newton, through the hotel overpass area, get a little bit of running room after Newton Corner, then from Alston Brighton Interchange right down into the Prudential Tunnel and into downtown. All is pretty heavy right now. Outbound on the Mass Pike. So far, so good. 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I'm Jack Hart in the WRKO Traffic Center.
8: Now, the Long Home Weather Channel forecast.
10: It's a day of tough heat and humidity all across the 95 corridor. Heat advisories flying for Boston today until 8 p.m. tonight. Dangerous heat indices to 100. That is tough to take anywhere. And certainly if you don't have AC available to you, try to take breaks in the AC if you can. Keep the water coming if you're outdoors. And certainly look before you lock, check your back seat before you walk away from your vehicle. Pop-up thunderstorm with all this heat possible, and temperatures in the low 90s this afternoon, mid-70s for tonight, and upper 80s near 90 for Saturday and Sunday. Mainly dry forecast for this weekend and into Monday. Thunderstorms Tuesday and a high of 86 degrees. I'm meteorologist Scott Lauriemore at the Weather Channel on the Voice of Boston, AM 680 WRKO.
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0: is back.
1: All right, we're here at Global Marble and Granite. It's 70 Corporation Street in Hyannis. Just put it into your GPS and come on down. You have a good time. We're going to be here for a couple of hours more. And it's just a good place to be. We got you can check out all the great marble and the great stuff that they've got down here for if you're planning to upgrade or redo any of your home or your businesses. And it's a great place, and they're having a raffle at 6 o'clock or right before six. If you're here, you can get a you could win, enter the raffle, and you could win $5,000 worth of goods and services from Global Marble and Granite. So it's worth coming down here. 617 says, I just got my electric bill for the month of July, $397.18 from Eversource. I've lived here for many, many years, and this is the highest bill I've ever paid. I know, she doesn't want to talk about it. Remember in the winter she said, well, I know it's the prices, are the costs are very high, but I'm going to give everybody $10 off, and you'll only have to repay it in the summer. Reminds me of the old Bob Dylan song, Maggie's Farm. She hands you a nickel, she hands you a dime. She asks you with a grin if you're having a good time. We're not having a good time, Mara. We're not having a good time. Joining us now on he's here. He stopped by. He's another candidate for office down here in Barnstable County, Eric Schwab. He's he's running on the Democrat primary. He's a challenger on the Democrat side. And I asked him if he's running from the right and left, or he said he's running from the center. So is that what you say? Is that your story, and you're sticking to it?
2: That's my story. I'm sticking to it. I've been a Democrat for a long time, and thank you for allowing a Democrat on the show. The Democrat Party has drifted too far away from the middle.
1: You've noticed.
2: Yes, I've noticed that. And we find that their tax and spend policies, specifically here in the Cape, have been detrimental. There's too much building going on. Our groundwater is being challenged. We want to just slow things down and set things right. I was available to take that challenge on the Democratic side.
1: Well, you know, your Republican opponent, Mr. Hogue, just mentioned the county tax, a county property tax.
2: Yes, they've been trying for...
1: Even Michelle Wu has not suggested that yet in Suffolk County.
2: Well, we have Julian Sear to thank for that.
1: The senator.
2: Yes. So we had a lively discussion at the Assembly of Delegates. Some of your guests here today were with me. We presented arguments against the tax. We almost won the vote. We lost the vote 51.5 to 49 and change. So it went to the state, and it was beaten down last night. So there will be no luxury tax this year. But Julian Sear mentioned in the newspaper today that he plans to bring it back next year.
1: Are they trying to drive people who aren't extraordinarily wealthy off the Cape?
2: Apparently. It's a $1 million threshold, which is not that low. If it's truly a luxury tax, you should probably start a little higher.
1: So you're running against some incumbents, right?
2: Well, there's one incumbent. His name is Ron Bergstrom from Chatham. And he's sort of a go-along, get-along kind of guy. And the other gentleman, Dan Gessen from Falmouth, proposed the luxury tax. So this was his legislation. And
1: I've seen his yard signs. I haven't seen any of yours, Sarah.
2: They're just going up now. So okay. they're out there.
1: Okay. Where could people go if they want to learn more about your candidacy, Eric Schwab?
2: It's actlocalnow.com. 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And if you're on Facebook, look up Barnstable Unofficial. We've got a pretty good crowd there and lively discussion. Barnstable Unofficial.
1: All right. 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We're going to be, if any other candidates want to come by, we're open. It's less than 4 weeks to the primary now. Stop on by. 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
12: I'm Ben Parker with a quick check of the stories trending right now on WBZ News Radio 1030. Back to court today, day 9 of testimony at the Lindsey Clancy trial. A psychiatrist who treated Clancy was among the witnesses. Clancy's charged with killing her three children, though her defense claimed she was suffering from extreme postpartum psychosis. This weekend in Massachusetts, tax-free for shoppers.
13: Tax-free weekend sees the state's sales tax suspended for certain purchases under $2,500 and is often a time reserved for making big purchases. But for shoppers I spoke to at Assembly Row in Somerville, it's just not on their radar.
14: If they had it with food, maybe I'd think about it, but no, it's not going to change my plans at all.
15: If it happened to like coincide with a move or something where I'm buying big purchases, sure, but otherwise, no.
12: Another city says no to data centers. Sanford, Maine, at least for now, says thanks, but no. Residents were able to persuade a city council meeting to keep a moratorium on facilities in place. I'm Ben Parker.
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17: 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Traveling on Route 495 northbound and southbound, we had some crashes southbound on that roadway in Tewksbury and in Lowell. And both those crashes are cleared, but we have delays still in both directions, northbound and southbound between Route 3 and Route 495. And a crash in North Andover right now, and a little bit before you get to Marsden Street. That's pushing traffic back to about Route 93. Ooh, that's a solid delay. Traveling right now on Route 95, we've got delays through the Woburn area getting past Wind Eden Street. Looks like we might have a compromised vehicle in the midst of all that. And traffic continues heavy beyond that, right up through the Wakefield area. And, getting into the Peabody stretch right now as well. Traveling closer to downtown, heading northbound on Route 1. We've got some delays from, just after Route 16 and Revere. Continue heavy right through Saugus, right up through the Linfield Tunnel. Southbound looks okay. Traveling on Route 93, heading northbound, heavy delays in the downtown area anyway. Start around Andrew Square. Continue solid through the Tip O'Neill Tunnel, right up onto the Zakim Bridge, and continuing solid right up to just about Spot Pond. 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I'm Jack Hart in the WRKO Traffic Center.
16: Now, the Long Home Weather Channel forecast.
18: Heat advisory continues into tonight. Boy, we've had a day of tough heat and humidity and big storms off to our southwest, coming out of Pennsylvania into southeastern New York and western Massachusetts. Been some active weather alerts up to our southwest. I think most of that action stays west of us tonight. Our low 75 degrees, and the majority of those storms stay west of us over the weekend. Could pop a stray storm in the forecast, but temperatures near 90 degrees Saturday, 91 on Sunday. So going to be a hot weekend. Heat safety top of mind. Keep the water coming if you're outside. Try to take breaks in the AC if you can. Lightweight, loose-fitting clothing, and look before you lock. Check that back seat before you walk away from your vehicle. Monday, partly cloudy, 85. Tuesday, chance for a shower, thundershower, 82. I'm meteorologist Scott Laurie Moore at the Weather Channel on the Voice of Boston, AM 680 WRKO.
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2: Hey, it's Blazer. All right, my life used to run on two things, caffeine and bad decisions that at the time actually seemed like a good idea. Don't get me wrong, I still love my caffeine, but we've all made choices, and that is exactly why I liked Awaken 180, because with weight loss, the hardest part isn't some magical secret, it's the endless thinking. You know what I'm talking about. What can

0: Joey Carr is back.
1: I've gotten a lot of good graft here today at Global Marble and Granite, an FBI shirt, and now I got a hat, my own cowboy hat from Not Your Usual Hat, custom etched gifts. Thank you so much. It looks great. I'm looking forward to wearing it. Now it's time for the raffle. So everybody who's still here, gather around. Give yourselves a round of applause. Thank Fabio. He's been our host here this afternoon at Global Marble and Granite. And now it is time to, what are they? This is a $5,000 worth of goods and services?
2: That's correct, Howie. Yep. It's a slab white Carrera marble donated by Leah Mar Industries and fabricated by Global Marble and Granite.
1: Okay, so I don't want to make a bunch of enemies, so I let somebody else always pull the winning entry. So today it's going to be the mailroom manager. You got to be here to win. So if someone doesn't step forward after we draw it, we'll just draw another one. Is that right?
2: That's right.
1: Okay, we got time. Do you want Fabio read it, or you want to read it? Okay, I'll read it. Louise Thoreau. Where is Louise?
2: All right.
1: Louise, come on up. Congrats, Louise. Louise has been here all afternoon,
2: That's
1: too.
2: Right.
1: She's been enjoying your hospitality here.
3: Thank you. It's really good.
1: Yeah. Have you enjoyed it? That's good. That's good. And so you can thank me. Since you're happy, you can thank me. No, she wants to thank the mailroom manager. Okay. This is really good. So this is a good place, and people want to get more information about Global Marble and Granite. Where should they go?
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2: Howie,
1: have a good weekend. Go ahead.
2: Howie, I want to thank you for you. It's special to be here today, and everyone wanted to come out.
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19: 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A clerk magistrate is now deciding whether the mayor of Brockton should be charged with assault on a 17-year-old.
20: I interacted with hundreds of people at the parade, and for the life of me, I don't remember touching anyone. That's what Mayor Moises Rodriguez told the court. 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
19: 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On 95 in Peabody, state police say a tire iron went through a windshield and hit a passenger today. It happened around noon. A woman was taken to a hospital with non-life-threatening injuries. A lane was closed for a time for cleanup. 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
22: This report sponsored by the Road Recap with Linda McLaughlin. Traveling on Route 1 heading southbound right now, we're dealing with some trouble in Foxborough. We've got a crash just by Route 140. Sounds like it might be a car fire involved in that as well. That's pushing traffic back to Mechanic Street right now, and that's a solid delay. And you're going to get through it, but you're going to be there for a little bit. Traveling in the expressway heading northbound, we've got some heavy traffic from just about Furnace Brook Parkway right up to the Morrissey Boulevard area. Things break free. Get into the Tip O'Neill Tunnel. Got some heavy traffic getting into the tunnel, a little bit of an improvement traffic-wise. You've got once you get onto the Zakim Bridge heading northbound, though, you've got some heavy delays, at least up through the Somerville area. Things kind of ease out after you get to Assembly Square. Southbound right now, we've got the southbound levered connector ramp. That remains pretty full heading towards Sturrow Drive westbound. And Sturrow Drive westbound, we've got some delays through the back bay heading down towards the Kenmore ramp. Otherwise, the lower deck onto the Zakim Bridge, we've got slow traffic, but it's moving. Expressway heading southbound, a little bit slow getting past Columbia Road. And then, you know, things open up after East Milton Square, though. It's pretty heavy right down into the Braintree Split. 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
1: Heat advisory continues into tonight. Boy, we've had a day of top heat and humidity and big storms off to our southwest, coming out of Pennsylvania into southeastern New York and western Massachusetts. Been some active weather alerts up to our southwest. I think most of that action stays west of us tonight. Our low 75 degrees, and the majority of those storms stay west of us over the weekend. Could pop a stray storm in the forecast, but temperatures near 90 degrees Saturday, 91 on Sunday. So going to be a hot weekend. Heat safety top of mind. Keep the water coming if you're outside. Try to take breaks in the AC if you can. Lightweight, loose-fitting clothing, and look before you lock. Check that back seat before you walk away from your vehicle. Monday, partly cloudy, 85. Tuesday, chance for a shower, thundershower, 82. I'm meteorologist Scott Laurie Moore at the Weather Channel on the Voice of Boston, AM 680 WRKO.
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